0: Simply the best.
1: For I know the thoughts I think towards you, says the Lord, thoughts of peace and not of evil, to give you an expected end. Jeremiah 29:11. Something is shifting in the atmosphere. Something is about to break forth. Ghana for Christ Miracle Crusade 2026. The venue is University of Professional Studies, Accra Auditorium, Legon, Ghana. The date is Friday, 2nd October 2026 at 6 p.m. and Saturday, 3rd October by 9 a.m. Ministering, Pastor David Ibiomi.
2: God sent me because of you. And until you're blessed, heaven will not rest. I decree my God to bless you. I decree my God to bless you. I decree my God to bless you. In the name of Jesus.
1: The sick shall be healed. The oppressed shall be free. Destinies shall be restored. Come believing and come for an encounter with God. Ghana, Jesus shall be glorified.

right, let's pray as we share the word of God for today. Father, we are grateful. We appreciate you, O God. We give you all the glory. And we give you all the honor. In the name of Jesus, may your will be done in our lives, O God, even in Jesus' name. Amen. Amen. I'm sharing something briefly on extreme grace, and then we would pray. So the whole of this week, I'll be on extreme grace. I'll be looking at different stories from the scriptures, and then we pray. 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Please share the broadcast, invite friends and family, that it would be a blessing to somebody. Now the Lord told Moses, his servant, that was going to give him and the people of Israel, they will send them to a promised land after he delivered them from Egypt. He told them that he will send them to a land that flows with milk and honey. And that was a powerful promise. And several thousands of people into millions sojourned in the wilderness towards this promised land. In the course of time, Moses passed. Moses died. And leadership was transferred to Joshua. I'm talking about extreme grace. So the mantle of leadership now is with Joshua. And the Bible says, let me read from Joshua chapter 2. In Joshua chapter 2. Now, it was God that gave that promise. It was God that told them that he was delivering them from slavery, servitude, to a land that they will call a land of their own. And it is a land that is so blessed with milk and honey. But look at something that happened here. And then I will start speaking from there. So the promise was from God, and it was a complete promise. But they're setting fine details were never giving. But look at the fine details, and then I'll be able to make my point on extreme grace. So from Joshua chapter 2, reading from the verse number 1. It says, "And Joshua the son of Nun sent out of Shittim two men to spy secretly, saying, 'Go, view the land, even Jericho.' And they went and came into an harlot's house named Rahab and lodged there." Now the verse 1 alone is enough for the whole.

is enough. Joshua sends two men. Go spy the promised land. Go spy the land. Go check some things out. They went there as spies. And look at where they went to. The word says they went to the house of a prostitute. They went to the house of a prostitute. Now they had an assignment to go spy the land. And what a way to begin your assignment. They went to the house of a prostitute. Now, if I stop here, it gets quite confusing because two young men enter the house of a prostitute as part of their spy mission. I don't want to leave you in that state where you are imagining things. So let me read on. The verse number 2, the Bible says, "And it was told the king of Jericho, saying, Behold, there came men in hither tonight of the children of Israel to search out the land. And the king of Jericho sent unto Rahab, saying, Bring forth the men that are come to thee, which entered into thine house, for they become to search out of all the country. And the woman took the two men and hid them, and said, Thus there came men unto me, but I wist not whence they were. And it came to pass about the same time of shutting the gate, when it was dark, that the men went out. Whither the men went, I wot not. Pursue after them quickly, for ye shall overtake them. But she had brought them up to the roof of the house, and hid them with the stakes of flax which she had laid in order upon the roof. And the men pursued after them the way to Jordan unto the forts. And as soon as they which pursued after them were gone out, they shut the gate. And before they were laid down, she came up unto them upon the roof. And she said unto them, I know that the Lord has given you the land, and that all the inhabitants of the land faint because of you. For we have heard how the Lord dried up the land of the Red Sea for you, when ye came out of Egypt, and what he did unto the kings of the Amorites, and where that were on the other side of Jordan, Sihon and Og, whom ye utterly destroyed." 11 says, "And as soon as we had heard these things, our hearts did melt, neither did there remain any more courage in any man because of you. For the Lord your God, he is God, in heaven above and in the earth beneath. Now therefore, I pray you, swear unto me by the Lord, since I have showed you kindness, that ye also show kindness unto my father's house, and give me a true token." Hallelujah. May God bless the reading of his word in Jesus' name. Amen. Everything I read here was said by the prostitute, Rahab. Let me share some few thoughts with us and then we pray afterwards.
The first thought is this. Never aim at monopolizing the knowledge of God and relationship with God. Don't. Sometimes you see, as a pastor, as one that works in the vine house, at times you receive certain encounters and you begin to think that you are the repository of knowledge of God and revelation and things like that. But here is Rahab, a prostitute. Who had revelation about God. I'm sure the revelation that Rahab expressed, a lot of the Israelites didn't know God like that. As a matter of fact, several centuries after that, many Jews still don't appreciate God in that light. So the first point is this. God cannot be monopolized. The knowledge of God cannot be monopolized. If you know the Lord, it is a privilege and treat it as such. Be kind and be generous, be considerate, especially when you are dealing with people who have not yet come to the saving knowledge of God. The reason is that there are some people who don't go to church. There are some people who have never entered any church before. But they know God. They have a certain revelation of God. It would shock you. Here is prostitute Rahab telling the people of God, telling the spies about what she knows about God, what she had heard about God. And there are times that you might think that because you are the one holding the Bible, you are the one that knows everything about God. There are times you feel that way, that you are the pastor. You have been ordained as a pastor. So you are the repository of knowledge and revelation and everything like that. Man of God, woman of God, let's slow down. There is an extreme grace from God. God has men. God has women. God has people who have not yet bowed down to Baal. God has people. They have not tainted themselves. God has people. And as a matter of fact, there are some hardened criminals today, who by the close of day today would get to encounter God at a level that you may never see him in your entire journey. Let's humble ourselves. And let's be gracious unto people. The people that God brings our way, let's be magnanimous, let's be gracious, let's receive people just as they are. Is a dangerous thing to feel and to know and to believe that you know God and everyone else can go to hell. It's a dangerous thing. Now, so all the words from the verse number 3 of Joshua chapter 2 up until the verse number 12, Rahab was talking. Rahab at the time was a practicing prostitute. She was a prostitute. I'm speaking about extreme grace. Extreme grace can find any and everybody. It can find any and everybody. It can find a hookup master. It can locate the prostitute. It can locate the weed smoker. It can locate the distributor. It can identify the pimp and save them. I lift up prayer today.
that they may the grace of God that is able to find, may the grace of God which has appeared unto all men, may this grace find expression on your life in the name of the Lord Jesus Christ. You feel you are dirty, you feel you are not one of his, but the grace of God can hit you right where you are and bring you in. He can do something beautiful with your life. He can do something

And that is the reason we ought to be patient with people. The reason we ought to be patient with people. Doc, I see you. Good morning. I hope you have been well. You are live on Star 103.5 FM. 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Thank you. And by the grace of God, we are here. We're live on Facebook at Star 103.5 FM. I'm speaking on extreme grace, and I read for us Joshua chapter 2, and I share with you what Rahab was saying. Rahab was a practicing hookup girl, practicing prostitute. And the Bible says, the spies from Joshua went to Rahab's house, and it's understandable. Now, young man, if you want to be a successful spy, you go to places that are so obscure, places that nobody would think or imagine that any righteous person would go. All I'm saying is that if you are a child of God, if you were a preacher, if you were a bishop, let's be patient with people. Let's be patient with people. God has a plan. God has a grace agenda. That agenda is able to bring everybody in, one soul at a time. Your part is just be gracious and share His goodness with people. That is all you have to do. God has not made you a deputy God or an assistant God to determine who is fit for the kingdom and who is not fit. And no. We are not called to do that. Our calling is to just share the word of God. And this great God of wonders would do what only He can do with people. I lift up my voice today, sharing this word with you and praying for you, that no matter how deep you think you have sunk into sin, like Rahab the prostitute, God can bring you up and out and plant your feet on a rock to stay. He can do something beautiful with your life. It cannot be over yet.

It cannot be over yet. The grace of God can find the unlikely. Please write that down. The grace of God can find the unlikely. The unlikely. The grace of God can find them. The unlikely. He can find his trusted men, his trusted women from unlikely places. The agenda of God can be activated at unlikely places. So the grace of God can identify, it can find the unlikely. And I have come this morning to encourage you, just keep your dial here. Just tag along with me. Before 6 a.m., I promise you I'll be done. I want us to pray. I want us to pray right now. I will continue with the message, but I want us to pray right now. It is possible where you find yourself now, it doesn't look like a place where you can see God, where you can feel God, where you can expect to hear God. It is possible where you are now, the level where you are playing now is a level where you don't expect any God

0: played out a 1-1 draw with Homestars FC. That was a Volta Regional Derby in there. And then True Democracy as well as Kotoku Royal settled for a 0-0 draw. So as things stand quickly on the table, after just two games, Semper Fire on top in Zone 3 with 6 points. Accra Lions second with 4 points. And then Wafa third with 4 points as well. Inter Allies fourth with 4 points. Golden Kicks are fifth with 3. Okoye United are sixth with 3 in there. Well, if you look at the other zones, Ebony Football Club, yes, in Zone 2, they are on top with 6 points. And then Fetterman United are second with 4. Nations FC are third with 4. And then Supon Fidelity are fourth with 4 points. Pro Sports Academy, fifth with 4 points in there. And then King Faisal are sixth with 4 points as well in there. And quickly, when you look at Zone 1A, Rotamala United have 4 points. At top of the table, Sankara Nationals, 4 points. Second place in Zone 1A. Tamale City, third place with 3 points in Zone 1A. And Calabi Sporting Club, fourth place in Zone 1A with 3 points. Zone 1B, Victory Club Warriors as first with 6 points. And then Wamanfo Mighty Warriors second with 4. Techiman Liberty Youth are third with 3. And then Doma Unity Sporting Club are fourth with 3 points in there. I mean, the table goes on and on and on and on. But let's now move to the Ghana Premier League. Interesting games. It all started on Saturday, especially when you look at, the games that we've seen so far in the Ghana Premier League. Saturday's game where Accra Hearts of Oak, they were on top of the table. We expected them, a lot of people expected them to get a good result. The likes of Ike expected them to get a good result against Karela United. But they were beaten by Karela United. 88 minutes goal coming in from Mohamed to get that 3 point for Karela United. But then other results coming through in the Ghana Premier League. Kumasi Asante Kotoko were at the Bayara Sports Stadium and were beaten by 10 man Eduana FC. Yes. So a red card for Eduana FC in that game. In fact, they played the whole second half of that game with 10 men, but they were still able to beat Kotoko by 2-0. Goals were scored very early in the 5th minute. Mistake by the goalkeeper, and who we understand is injured now. And then in the dying embers of that game, there was a counter-attack. Kotoko had a corner kick, but then it was, Eduana who had that counter. 2 players determined, and then the man Sana made sure that he beat the goalkeeper and then slid the ball through the legs of the defender to get a 2-0 win for Kumasi Asante Kotoko. Well, yes, let's hear from, first of all, Coach Samuel Bwedu, who was so happy with that win over Kumasi Asante Kotoko. He's coach of Eduana.
1: Both teams played well, but we came with a tactical plan, and the boys did it perfectly. Yeah, I told them that we have early goal, so they should concentrate when you are doing the attacking balance. They shouldn't return the ball, but they should keep the ball up front there, so definitely the goal will come. But you could see that it was a first penalty, then I don't know what happened. That's the referee description. And I told them that they should forget about those things, then concentrate with the game. I know that definitely the goal will come during the later part of the game. So I told them, so this game, they have to focus and then concentrate till the end of the game. I think that worked perfectly. And then they shouldn't sit back. They should always come for an attack. They should, when they sit back and they break, they do the counter press. So I think that will help us a lot. Can't win all the matches, even home and away, definitely. You can, with a little mistake, the opponent can punish you. That happened to us, we and the Samaritans. And winning this match is a massive. So this, you have thrown this one out. We and then all Blacks, we need to concentrate more, and then we don't lose focus.
0: Samuel Bwedu is coach of Eduana FC. Here is the man who's been fired. I'll give you that statement soon. A statement came very late. In fact, it was around 12:01 a.m. that day. Very, very late. It came very, very late. But then here is Coach Eric Tinkler speaking right after that game as well.
2: I think in the first half we started very, very poorly. A lot of mistakes. You know, the goal we give away very, very cheap in our build-up. So today we struggled in the first half. There was no connections, combination play was poor, movement was very, very poor. So obviously made a few changes, looked to go back to the back four system. And then I explained to the players at halftime we needed to have a lot more

0: movement, a lot more combinations, and the finer details, quality of your pass, quality of your cross. Second half, loads of chances. We had to obviously take a lot of risk, and we ended up conceding a second, you know. Better performance in the second half, but first half was very poor. Why we ended up conceding? Mm. Because we started like we were playing with fear. Mm. We kept giving a ball away cheaply, and there was no necessity to give it away. It wasn't like they were looking to press us and make it difficult for us. We just gave it to them, you know. So very, very cheap opportunities that we gave them. They looked to play in a low block, very deep, and everybody behind the ball, and then looked to catch us on the counter towards the end. You know, we have to make a lot of changes. I brought on three strikers, you know, Poku, Donzo, Mama. You know, we try and get the ball in the box. But like I said, the quality of the ball in the box is not good enough. You know, we throw the numbers in there. We had chances, but you don't capitalize on that. And then you also take, my opinion, a little bit too much risk. Centre-backs now want to get involved, and then you leave yourself exposed. The world of football, you're going to win some, you're going to lose some. It's about how you respond.
1: Coach, we wish you the very best.
2: Well, it's all about how they respond, and there was a response. Asante Kotoko released a statement yesterday, in fact today, because it is dated the 28th. So this dawn, as I said, yes, around 12:01 a.m. it came. The board of directors of Asante Kotoko Sporting Club has agreed to the request of its head coach, Mr. Eric Tinkler, to be released from his contract with the club effective immediately for personal reasons. Early on, obviously, both parties are engaged in meaningful negotiations to avert the decision at this time of the relationship between the parties, but finally had to respect Coach Tinkler's decision. The club maintains that professionalism, unwavering commitment, and total focus are crucial to achieve the key performance indices it has set to meet its present objectives. The club is grateful to Coach Tinkler for his professionalism and commitment to the success of the club during his rather short stint with the Porcupine Warriors, and wishes him well in his next endeavors. The club remains focused on its sporting blah blah blah blah blah blah blah. So it came yesterday, was signed by AK Osewusu Esquire, secretary to the board in there. So we know, we understand that the coach obviously is not happy with some of the training facilities and the standard of Kotoko. He didn't expect, he didn't meet his expectations. It's something that we'll be talking about today on the Sports Digest. So we understand that he also has an offer. On top of that, he has an offer in South Africa, and it's part of the reasons why. So not footballing reasons, that is why he's been sacked. But then we know that because of some of the facilities in Kumasi, he's really surprised. He was surprised that a club like Otokopa, and this is what they have, and it's part of the reasons why. So maybe the defeat yesterday was just helping push him there. But then we also understand IB that he has an offer in South Africa.
3: So he didn't like Adoku Jati.
2: Oh,
3: so when was we didn't know that Adoku Jati.
2: Did you know that they said okay, it's fine.
3: But you see, before he came to the club, I'm sure they took him to Adako Jati. That's where Kotoko trains. So the facilities
2: you
3: there.
2: Know that
3: he expected an improvement overnight.
2: For the director of football, Mr. Stanley Paul Menzo, who had stint with Ajax.
3: Yes.
2: This is someone who had played for Ajax. He's the director of football in Kotoko.
3: Yeah.
2: They had to convince and beg and beg and beg him to stay. Because when he got there, he was like, is this Kotoko? And
3: but then, why did you think they engage you? Come and make
2: point.
3: It better.
2: So, no, the point is that as a director of football, I have nothing to do with facilities. So he's director of football.
3: And he didn't know what existed before agreeing to come.
2: Let's call a speed a speed. It's bad. It's bad at for Kotoko. Do you know that it got to a point players have to use a bush to
3: bush can
2: themselves.
3: See. Yes, and but so, what's wrong with that?
2: Would you expect the coach to use a bush?
3: No.
2: Maybe.
3: I won't tell you there are no
2: the Blasters will play tomorrow.
3: What is it? Are you telling me that there are no laboratories at Adako Jati? What is that? See, the point is that.
2: Wait, am I telling you that what?
3: Are you saying that there are no places of convenience at Adako Jati? Is that what you're saying?
2: Oh.
3: Like how?
2: So
3: even Nations FC. That came how many years ago?
2: I mean, me, I will not
3: point,
2: talk.
3: I think the point is that both Kotoko and House of Oak.
2: As for House of Oak, for facility wise.
3: No, I get that.
2: Yeah.
3: I get that. But the House of Oak still doesn't have its own stadium.
2: As for that one,
3: so when we are having a conversation, we elevate the conversation to that level. They need to improve upon,
2: for both teams.
3: Yes,
2: at least, anyway, Ashanti go beat the BB United 2-1, Midiama 4, Basake 1, Young Apostles lost to Kwanta Dolphins Lions 2-1. Bechim United 1, Dreams FC 0. Gold Stars lost to Port City 2-0. Swedro Blacks and Samatex played out a 1-1 draw. And then Brekum Chelsea and Vision FC played out a 1-1 draw as well. Finally, before I go, when we're back at 12:30, we'll talk about the qualifiers, the Black Stars and all that. Samatex are on top of the table with 8 points. Port City is second with 7. Ashgold are third with 7. Ike's Accra Suffolk are fourth. Mm-hmm. With 7 points. Bechim United are fifth with 7. Udiana Stars are sixth with 7. Carolina United are seventh with 6. Basake Holy Stars are eighth with 6. Kotoko are ninth with 5 points. I went there because of Ike. I know he wants to know where Kotoko are lying. Kotoko are lying ninth with 5 points. Relegation battle for now. We see Gold Stars, surprisingly, they are 16th with 3 points. Young Apostles are 17th with 3. And then Dreams FC, if you know, are 18th with just 1 point. My name is Jones, ADZI. It is a morning star. Don't go anywhere. We'll be back at 12:30. We'll talk about Kotoko and everything you need to know. We're outside.

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0: Daughters of Glorious Jesus with this one on Taban. Great praise. We say thank you to Daughters of Glorious Jesus, legends of our time. Good morning, welcome back. This is the Morning Star. My name is Isaac Ade. Thank you so much for choosing this dial. It is 103.5. We are simply the best. My men are already seated and I'm poised for action. Ready to serve Ghana. Ready to do that very important national agenda. And that's why we are here. Good morning, guys. How are you?
1: Good morning. Good morning.
0: Like, we are back again from that break. Today's Monday. 28th of September, and very soon people will be enjoying their salaries and all that, you know.
2: Okay. You counting the days of the month, but you have a special use for the month, right. So the calendar, right?
0: Oh, yeah, I mean, 28th, and for some people,
2: 30 days are September,
0: no, but for some people, November.
2: This month is 30.
0: Yes.
2: Okay.
0: Yes. 30 days. For some people, they've already been paid.
2: No, government workers.
0: Even some private companies. I know.
2: Do you know some?
0: Oh, yeah, I know. I can't mention that. Oh, yeah, I know.
2: Okay.
0: By 27th, usually declare them. Okay. I know that. In fact, two companies, private companies.
2: Private companies.
0: Yeah.
2: Okay.
0: They've been cleared, you know.
2: And the controller is equally busy.
0: Yes. It's cleared.
2: If you're expecting any payment from government and it's from 25th day about, as a private person, forget it. It is time for payment of salaries of government workers. So the controller is occupied with that one.
0: Yeah.
2: So you, the private person, have to wait till after that is done.
0: Oh, but the teachers have been cleared now, no? So
2: yeah, so they should call off their strike. They should call off their strike. But the controller has issued a statement with evidence of payment of those arrears. And those arrears were not their salary arrears, so allowances. So people have been paid their salaries, and they are going on strike over allowances that they are owed. Yeah. Anyway, they deserve it. Once per the collective bargaining agreement.
1: Yeah.
2: You have agreed with them that these are the perks of your job.
0: Yeah.
2: And some of them include chalk allowance. You know, some teachers go blind in their retirement because of the chalk and then the blackboard. But they sat down with a government and then said that now they should use whiteboard. But when you go to the village, they still use chalkboard. So take chalk allowance.
0: And the blackboard.
2: And then blackboard allowance against their future blindness. But like I said, we should get to a point where they use white. You don't know?
0: Have you?
2: Oh, no, it's
0: do you,
2: true.
0: Do you know anyone who
2: went blind after
0: teaching?
2: Teaching. Oh, speak to Nat. Speak to Nat, they will tell you.
0: Oh, really?
2: That's how come they instituted that allowance. Because as you write on the chalk, on the blackboard, and then you
0: the
2: play.
0: And all that,
2: I'm surprised. You were a teacher before.
0: Oh, of course. I've done that. That's what I mean.
2: Is that why you're wearing glasses?
0: No. It has nothing to do with it.
1: I'll investigate because I have a relative who's
2: Oh, no. Seriously. Ask him.
1: Yeah.
2: Ask him. It's a serious thing. It's a serious thing. That's like how we're going to whiteboard and marker.
0: Well, I know.
2: That's a better.
0: I didn't know that part, you know, about the particles entering their eyes
2: and
0: eventually causing blindness and all that.
2: I tell you. Oh, yes. And here I'm speaking on authority.
0: I'm not surprised. I'm not surprised.
2: I'm
0: not surprised. Okay, that's fine. That's
2: so then, what becomes of the one who cleans the blackboard? That boy who cleans the blackboard. We were very excited to do that. When they come and clean.
0: I also did that.
2: We all did that. But then you don't do it for life.
0: No.
2: After you move to another class and then, you can become carbon monitor.
0: But it's a good feeling,
2: Oh, no, it's a good feeling.
1: You are called to come and clean the blackboard.
0: Oh, it's a good feeling.
1: I recall those days.
2: It is.
1: In your uniform, very well ironed, and then the whole class see you, then the teacher calls you. You become top of the class.
2: Most definitely. but the short people cannot relate because they cannot. If we're a short person, they cannot call you to come and clean the blackboard.
0: Being appointed, not even elected, but being appointed as a class prefect.
2: Hey,
0: I was a class prefect. Not even JSS.
2: Nice one.
0: It was a great feeling.
2: Oh, it is.
0: SS1, SS2.
2: Yeah. Like being a TA.
0: It was nice.
2: It's like being a TA at a tertiary level. You were a mini lecturer.
1: Yeah, I had a great appointment because I was there. Assistant to the headmistress, office boy.
2: Okay,
1: to the headmistress of the school.
2: Wow.
1: Yeah.
2: Wow.
0: Then all the ladies, Charlie.
2: And then you, were never punished.
0: All the girls came.
2: And they say people should bring canes to school. You exempt yourself.
1: Because our office was right behind the headmistress's office.
2: Okay.
1: So anytime she needs something, then they'll call you. There's a bell, they call me. Okay. I have to walk through the classrooms. And
2: so I went to a Presbyterian school, GSS, right? Indeed, as you said, that your class was just behind or. Yeah, behind that of the headmistress. Yeah. Our class, and that was Form 1A. In fact, the next door from our class is the headmaster's door. You had an advantage.
1: I had
2: We had a disadvantage. Any noise that a headmaster hears, heads on the table. I'm quoting him. Heads on the table. Ubi Abeji. When they say heads on the table, you know where the kings are coming, right?
0: Of course, your back. Yeah, your back. Straight. Sleep.
2: And now I was the first, like first. You see, you're not just the first. So, but then there's macho in the arms of the headmaster. By the time he gets fresh. To Zungule, he's
0: know,
2: tired.
0: Right, I know, right?
2: Daddy, he punished me. I didn't cry. Charlie, bring your face.
0: What?
2: And then he was punishing the next person. And there was a stray cane. That touched me again. I said, no, like how? Like how? How? That one day I wept. I didn't weep because I was part of that street. That,
0: yeah,
2: like how?
0: Yeah, yeah, I know.
2: Who
0: right.
2: Who sent you?
0: I know, right. This one here, if you're there, yo.
2: You see that thing? Anyway, do you know that, you know, when we sit here all the time, we make fun of the people of Kasua and what have you. Like Teshi people are not happy that
0: so Ashaman, people are not Kasua, and now Teshi.
2: Teshi. But I think that we've not been fair to people of Kasua. We've not been fair to people of Nima. We've not been fair to Ashaman for a while, because Teshi has been notorious since. But you see, we for some strange reason we only have those conversations in the newsroom or when we are working as boys.
0: Okay,
2: right.
0: But it doesn't come. I mean, come on. Air.
2: I don't know. Have you been scared of them or something?
0: Well. God, they're also very close, you know, so. Yeah, but that's,
2: No, because see, we are two stories of, in the olden days, thieves.
0: Yeah. Yeah.
2: You can go elsewhere and conduct your prison.
0: Yeah.
2: And still come and live in Teshi. Yeah. But don't conduct your prison in Teshi. Right? You remember that?
1: Yes.
2: We are told that there was a latrine somewhere that when you are caught, they will just dump you in it and then that's it.
0: Yeah.
2: Right? Yeah. And then these ride-hailing app stories about when it's evening, when you get a request,
1: don't go.
2: For some strange reason, we treated all those things as normal.
0: Yeah,
2: they are not.
0: Yeah, true.
2: And I think the opinion leaders, them are set up.
0: True.
2: The MP, the assembly members, everybody. And the military.
0: True.
2: They've been there for God knows how long.
0: Yeah.
2: I think they must set up.
0: Yeah.
2: That name that Teshi has gotten for itself must be addressed.
0: I mean, it's not refreshing. When I saw, I mean, very young guy.
2: Yeah.
0: Killed.
2: I'm told
0: he's a mobile phone dealer or something. I heard his boss speak, and I mean, it's unfortunate.
2: Yeah.
0: Very young, very promising guy.
2: Oh, yeah.
1: Very promising.
0: He's just gone. I'm not too sure about what. Lots of stories are flying all over the place. I'm not too sure exactly what caused it, how he even. I don't know whether he was going there to see a client. I don't know. The stories are different.
2: Okay, so there's a story that runs through. He was there late night or even dawn, because it was past midnight.
0: Okay.
2: Right. He went there to meet a lady.
1: That's
2: established. He went there to meet a lady.
1: Yeah, that's the story I got.
2: Nobody transacted phone business after 12 midnight.
0: And the lady possibly would be the girlfriend or something?
2: Yeah, so they've been, according to the authentic story, they've been chatting. And this might have been the first time he's visiting the lady. Great. So they believe that his friends and family believe that it's a setup because he had actually sent his location. I'm sure when he got there, he realized that there was some mystic air moving through the system. So he sent his live location to a friend. But subsequently, those messages were deleted.
0: Okay.
2: And the suspicion is that that was when whoever was plotting and scheming against
0: and
2: him got hold of his phone and decided to delete the live location that he has sent to the friend and other messages as well. Long story short, he was murdered. There was an attempt to burn him.
0: Yeah.
2: More like the dispose of the body. Right.
0: Okay.
2: No, and they didn't succeed in burning him. Right. His vehicle was taken.
0: Oh, so he drove to the place?
2: Yeah, he drove to the place. A Civic.
0: So eventually, did he meet the lady?
2: He met the lady.
1: He met.
2: Per the narrative, he met the lady. But the lady equally had another boyfriend and what have you. Yeah. Those familiar stories. Right. So they planned to harm him and they harmed him.
0: Wow. Wow.
2: And later on, they took a vehicle to a mechanic shop, ostensibly because they said the vehicle was faulty. So the vehicle was tracked and the mechanic was arrested. Wow. In fact, when they took the vehicle to the mechanic shop, they left a number. The mechanic then attempted calling the number. Nobody was answering. Subsequently, the mechanic was arrested. He then led the police to make additional arrests. We told a number of suspects are in custody as we speak. Wow. But the bottom line is that the gentleman was killed. Oh. Yes.
0: This is sad.
2: Yeah.
1: It was a setup.
2: Yeah, it was a setup. To get the gentleman to go there.
1: According to the story, like what Ivy has just narrated, that's what I also...
0: Love issues.
2: Yeah, but you see, nobody should be harmed because the person decided to visit a lady. Nobody.
0: Of course.
2: Should be harmed because the person decided to visit a lady. And just as we all say, no lady should be harmed because she decided to visit a man. Right? Under normal circumstances... If let's just assume that even as it is that the lady had another boyfriend, right? You trust it out. This should not result in a murder.
0: No, but why would it even result in a murder?
2: That's the point. Yeah, that's the point. That's the point. That's the point.
0: No, but why?
2: And since then, many people have been giving accounts, Bolt drivers, Uber drivers, Yahoo drivers, giving accounts of near escapes. In Tessie. I tell you.
0: Of course, of course. And I told you twice, I decided to do that. And they said, no, cinema, I won't go there.
2: If you are there and you request for a ride, you won't get one.
0: They told me, play, I won't go there.
2: You won't get one.
0: No, but we are talking about medal. Yeah. Now, people glorify that it's become, been normalized.
2: Yeah.
0: No, but it's terrible.
2: The young people have become extremely
0: It's terrible. Hey, medal. Taking another person's life.
2: And
0: is it simple like that?
2: And that's what I'm saying.
0: I don't understand.
2: You see, we've been shying away from calling a spade when it comes to Tessie and the things we hear from there. It's like we have said, just like we say that East Legon is for lavishness and then riches, right? We said, Tessie, don't go there. We think it's normal. You get the point?
0: True. I think we need to speak.
2: It's not. It's not.
0: We need to call them out.
1: This is like a Sherman.
2: Yes.
1: And it's like, look, don't go there.
2: Don't go to, wasn't it called, Tulaku?
1: Yes,
2: don't go. No. Lebanon. No, it's not normal.
0: It's just like circle. When someone tells you are going to circle, hey, be careful. They'll rob you. Nothing.
1: Especially,
0: we've normalized it.
2: Until
0: we've normalized it.
1: That's the phone, the tiptoe lane.
2: Yes.
0: We've normalized it.
2: Until Dampare did what he did. Let me tell you what Dampare did. What Dampare did for circle is to deploy police, uniform police people, permanently stationed in circle. So, where you are crossing the road using the underbridge, right? That's where the pickpockets and then the phone snatchers were operating.
0: Yeah.
2: The scammers who will come and give you an iPhone 15 and tell you to swap and add just 300 cedis. That's where they were operating. But then the police people were permanently stationed there. So whenever they realized that the police people were there, they were not engaging in their nefarious activities there anymore. And that's how come the myth around circle was destroyed. We should have more of that.
0: True.
2: The military in Tessie should take this up.
0: Mm-hmm.
2: They should clean up the place.
0: Because they are there.
2: They should clean up the place.
0: I don't understand.
2: Yeah, they should clean up the place.
0: We're experiencing all the things we experience.
2: That should be the assignment.
0: Honestly,
2: they should just clean up.
0: It's not refreshing at all. Yeah. And again, this past Saturday, 8%. Yeah, I said it. It was never going to be 8%. I'm talking about GPR 2 and there. Look, my God. See, from Atomic, Legon Atomic, to Ridge, it was 8 cities.
2: Yeah.
0: So if it's going to be 8%, it shouldn't even be 1 CD or 2 CDs.
2: Yeah, it should be maybe 9 CD.
0: They added 2 CDs.
2: Yes.
0: So we paid 10 Ghana.
2: You see?
0: From Atomic Roundabout to Ridge. Yeah, Ridge.
2: Yes. And then that's
0: 10 Ghana.
2: That's more
0: from
2: than 25. More than
0: 10 CDs.
2: That's more than 25%.
0: Yes.
2: That's more than 25%. Yeah. And I said this. Yes.
0: We are jokers, Ivy. I'm telling you.
2: We allow this to happen.
0: We are jokers.
2: When we realized that fuel price had gone up and the commercial drivers were agitating, instead of telling them to defer the increment, we should have just agreed with them that, you know what, let's do 20%. Trust me, if we had done 20% 2-3 months ago, we'll still be dealing with the 20%.
0: Sure?
2: But guess what? No, I tell you, they will not have asked for increment. It's because we have been kicking the ball down the road. And so they took advantage, and on their own, they increased, and now they're increasing again. That's the point. Unfortunately, that's what we did.
0: Well, you see, with this one, they told the leaders
2: that 8%.
0: 8%, and let's see what happens. Because initially, the leaders actually told them, government actually, let me put that to you, government told them not to even increase it at all. And they said, if we decide not to do it at all, it's going to affect us. So let's just do 8%. And I knew that the 8% was never going to be 8%. It was never.
1: And, no, that, we
0: and we're experiencing it.
1: We said it. Yes, that was
0: it. Was
1: last
0: never.
1: Time. Yes.
0: Never. Because now we don't even do 30 pesos, 20 pesos, and all that. The least a driver will do is 50 pesos. I'm telling you. The least. Anyway, you listen to the Sam Trotter Diaries here. You, I'll be back. Arrest all coming.
2: Yeah.
0: No, but it's not easy. No, but that's a cheat.
2: Yeah, it is. But then, like it's I told you before last week. Do you sell something?
0: Come again.
2: Do you sell anything?
0: Do I sell
2: anything?
0: Yeah, well, I sell.
2: Just
0: I sell,
2: increase,
0: I sell.
2: Increase it. Yeah, yeah, me too. I sell my services. I'm increasing my services.
0: I sell perfume.
2: So
0: you know.
2: If you are coming for my services, just know I've increased. Then no, that's how it works, right? So then, when you also pick public transport, use the margin to pay. That's it.
0: But it's unfortunate.
2: It is, but that's where we live. Yeah, that's the country we find ourselves. The Kasua people have been paying 100% increment since last hour. 10 cities, they pay 20 cities since. The Ablekuma people, when they come to Sekki, they tell them that we are not going to Ablekuma, we'll go to La Paz.
0: I know,
2: if
0: right?
2: If you go to La Paz, they tell you that.
0: They tell you that,
2: what's the name?
0: Kwasiman.
2: Yeah, Kwasiman. From Kwasiman, they tell you Awushi. Awushi, then they tell you Ablekuma.
0: Yeah, Ablekuma.
2: By the time you go, you might have paid about 30 cents. So when you are also selling something, you just increase. It's as simple as that.
0: We are jokers.
2: We are.
0: Share your experience with us, 055. This is a WhatsApp line, 055-288-0216. I don't know if you can start with, but I've also seen the NPP, you know, issue a statement on the cocoa pricing and
2: they think it's not enough. It's not enough. The 71% FOB given to farmers is not enough. You see, when it comes to cocoa pricing, right, this government is its own undoing, and I'll explain why. The stability of the city, right, and the strengthening of the city, and then the depreciation of the dollar has made it very difficult for farmers to get the tangible increment. Because as we speak, cocoa prices have gone up on the international market.
0: Exactly.
2: But that is in dollars.
0: Yeah.
2: When you do the conversion, if a dollar to city had been 15 cedis, the farmers would have been smiling by now. But it's not. It's 11 point something. So that's just about 4 CD reduction. So that's where the challenge is. It's because the CD has performed very well. When the prices go up on the international market, translating directly into increment here will not be adequate. So that's the downside of the stability of the CD. But that's up to government to explain to the farmers. To the farmer, what matters is that the increment is less than 20 cedis. That's what the farmer is looking at.
0: Yeah, true. So anyway, let me. I don't know if I'm able to read, but we'll speak okay. to we'll speak
2: I think
0: to them.
2: We'll do that.
0: Let me just do.
2: I thought we'll do the papers. Right?
0: Yeah, let's do the papers.
2: So let me start with I introduced Discover. Discover this morning. BOG versus Gold Board. I have resigned from Gold Board's board, and that's according to the Bank of Ghana governor.
0: Governor, as a member
2: Dr.
0: of
2: Johnson Esiama. Is no longer a board member of Gold Board.
0: Yes.
2: And I think you should understand why. The Bank of Ghana is no longer going to advance money to Gold Board for purchase of gold. Gold Board is expected to now source for its own funding, buy the gold, and then sell it to the central bank if need be, and export if need be. And so it's understandable. If there's a policy shift, it's understandable why the Bank of Ghana governor will no longer be a member of the board of the Gold Board. Right, so I think that's understandable. And teachers hit by delayed payroll and countdown 5 days to MPP's big conference in Kumasi. And cocoa farmers get, I think, 63 cedis increment instead of 6,000 cedis promise. Yes, so that is it for the Discover this morning.
0: Okay.
1: Quickly, the Daily Graphic.
0: US is doing well. I hope he's fine.
2: Duke, yeah, I'm sure he's good.
1: Okay. Yeah. Okay. Greetings to us. Greetings to us.
0: Well, because we just did this paper, right?
2: Yeah.
1: Yeah.
0: So it's okay. We say good morning to him. To him, you know? Yes, I know he's monitoring. So
2: yeah, I always forget. That's why I did it first.
0: Yeah. That's fine.
1: That's good. Okay. Daily Graphic. US Ghana Health Pact humiliating. President John Dramani Mahama justifies rejection. And then cocoa producer price up by 1,008 to 42,000 per ton. Then it says that Okwapehene urges citizens to unite for peace and development. And then final story here on the Daily Graphic: MIF explores greater participation in manual value chain.
2: Before you come in, let me give you Ghanaian time.
0: Go ahead.
2: Germany shift focus to strategic partnership with Ghana and invest beyond remittances. President Mahama urges diaspora, promoting healthy diet, impose taxes on unhealthy foods. Professor Latte is speaking. Yes, it's called Sin Tax. So more taxes on alcohol, so you guys will stop boozing. More taxes on cigarettes, so you stop smoking. More taxes on sugar, so you explore alternatives. Yes, sugar is a killer.
1: It's a killer.
0: So even though it's sweet, but
2: it is sweet sin.
0: Every sweet thing,
2: Everything that's sweet,
1: side effects.
2: When you're overly excited, you can actually die as well. You can get heart attack.
1: Yeah.
2: When you are overly happy, you can get heart attack.
0: Yeah, so. I mean, everything that is sweet is bad.
1: So you should do it in moderation.
2: Yes, but no, everything that's sweet is problematic. I think that should be the way. It's problematic.
0: Yeah. Tomorrow
2: we'll line them up.
0: All the sweet things, you know.
2: Even honey, they tell you honey is okay. No, too much of honey is
1: too
2: still bad.
1: Okay.
2: Police arrest 64 suspects, recover firearms in Achimota operation, and a police statement mentions somebody at Atiko, and social media then mentions his name directly because people were concerned, and he comes and says, "No, he's safe at home." Right, so I'm sure it's the case of same identity. Because Emmanuel something something, and the same Emmanuel something something. Somebody mentions him under the police post, and he comes and says, "No. I'm safe. I'm home." Right. So I think it's up to the police to come and clarify because they've displayed that same Emmanuel with a catch of weapons and what have you. Yeah, his picture, and then he comes and says, "I'm not the one."
0: But that's serious.
2: Yeah.
0: Wow.
2: So that is it for Ghanaian Times.
0: The guy can sue them, actually.
2: Yeah. And deepen financing for women-owned businesses. That's according to the vice president.
0: Hey, is she around?
2: Oh, she's around. Oh, she's been active.
0: She's been active.
2: Yeah. She's wholly active.
0: I see.
2: I always say, No.
0: I see some women want to demonstrate.
2: Yeah, tomorrow.
0: Tomorrow, yes.
2: They want to exercise. It's good.
0: They want to exercise.
2: So what's they want to demonstrate about? Your favorite politician, James Janet Nabila, is one of
0: my favorite politician.
2: Yes, he's not there.
0: Because they feel the vice president is asleep.
2: Oh, really? That's why they want to demonstrate.
0: Doing things against women, and she's not speaking.
2: Oh, okay.
0: She has to speak. So this is for women.
1: Yeah, that's for women.
0: They're championing that, you know, okay, woman agenda.
2: What do they mention?
0: Woman agenda.
2: I think they should go to South Africa and help them demonstrate. Women are being murdered in South Africa on daily basis. And women in South Africa are demonstrating. I think they should add that to the reason, one of the reasons.
0: But here you're also arresting women anyhow. You're arresting women anyhow. Look at Salome. Awiti.
2: Okay. I'm coming. Even let's zero in on MPP.
0: According to MPP,
2: let's zero in on MPP.
0: She has not done.
2: No, but let's zero in on MPP.
0: Okay.
2: I think tomorrow I'll bring you the number of people in MPP who have been arrested, and then women as against men who have been arrested in MPP. Men have been arrested. So let's also demonstrate. We should also have to demonstrate for the men. Seriously.
0: They said the vice president is not speaking enough. You know, she's very silent, and it seems she doesn't care about women in this country.
2: Oh wow, that's interesting.
0: You know when. The UN also, the UN conference,
2: but the president
0: says, chanting and all that.
2: The president says he's not even aware that people are being arrested
0: for
2: insulting him. He said he gets to know about
0: that in
2: the media.
0: We'll deal with that issue.
2: Yes, I have no reason to doubt the president.
0: Okay,
2: but I think what we ask the president to do are just two things.
0: Okay,
2: first of all, the Communications Act that they use in arresting people for peddling falsehood or publication of false news or fake news.
0: Yes,
2: the president has the power to get that amendment.
0: Okay,
2: right. So the president has the power to get that amendment. That's one. Yeah. Two, the president can do what the late President Mills did.
0: Okay,
2: issue a directive that do not arrest anybody for insulting me. The president can do that.
0: Okay.
2: Ahead of the dialogue.
0: Okay.
2: So these two things, like I said, I have no reason to believe, and we sat here and
0: to doubt
2: reprimanded the police. We reprimanded police for being
1: overly
2: busybody. What they do is they want to please the powers that be.
0: No, they are just doing their job.
2: They do that to cut their eyes. I tell you this, and I'm before it happened. The busybody nature of the police.
0: Are they not executing their mandate as police officers?
2: They do that. If the president hears that somebody has assaulted him and no action is taken, the president might blame us. So let's move in.
0: Of course. So
2: that's the point. That's the busybody we talk about.

0: best to make sure that drivers will comply.
1: Okay.
0: We know
1: that's fine.
0: The passengers can also not do it without that.
1: Thank you.
0: We are working together.
1: Thank you. See the way my colleagues are even laughing at me because I'm begging you. It's not you, Mr. Amua.
2: Let's have breakfast on the Morning Star. This is Star 103.5 FM. Simply the best.
1: I think I will pick a few calls. Let me see if there are some experiences to share because we also have some great interviews to have regarding our next conversation. So if you are in the position to call, please call 0552880216. 0552880216. Hello, good morning.
3: Hello, good morning. Hi.
1: Yes, sir. Jonathan.
3: Yes, sir.
1: Go ahead, please. On this morning, the place is very hot, so no time, okay?
3: I met Dr. Bahumia yesterday in a funeral. I will tell you, he's a humble, gentle guy, very interesting, respectful, and handsome even, but he's in the wrong party. He danced on the lighter note. If you change the party, this DP actually thing, can you imagine somebody leaving Obuom Road to go to Kasu to get a bus, to come to Nsekla, to get a bus, to go where he's working, and go back home, all to do work for his government? I challenge the Minister of Transport. He can call on me and give me this. I'll give him a very, very good way to solve these problems. I have seen that years and years. So thank God Almighty, I'm not in trotros anymore. Attach here is saying that this guy, 49 million man,
1: I'll come back and pick the rest of the submissions. I just want us to yes, let's stay focused, okay, Jonathan.
3: 27 houses in one day. And work free.
1: Thank you. I will come back to that conversation. But the trotro conversation is very, very dear to me. Okay, so let's do that one in contest. 0552880216. 0552880216. 0552880216. Yes, hello, good morning.
4: Isaac, how are you, my brother?
1: I'm doing fantastic. Papa Bisu, go ahead, please.
4: Look, I sent you a text. I beg of you to read it.
1: Oh, they've not forwarded the text yet, too. So I've not seen it.
4: I have been championing for the government to also enter into that very space, the trotro space. Import more of the trotro buses. I get my point. Employ jobless youth roaming in the street of Accra and other places. I get my point.
1: Mm-hmm.
4: To compete with the GPRTU people and co. To bring prices down. The first down, especially in rush hours. We've heard of what you call it, government, you know, getting crude oil from Sankofa oil fields to tow at the end of the day for them to refine. What would be the benefit to the majority of suffering Ghanaians on the street of Accra taking trotros? My brother, Transport Ministry should bring more of the trotro buses, employ the youth out there to compete with the GPRT people. I've been saying this thing every time. Look, this same rituals will occur again. Very soon, as international oil prices at the world market increases. Government, please. It's the best social intervention for Ghanaians because of poor salary structures. Please, government, bring in more buses. I think, let me leave it here for others to also call in, my brother.
1: That's right, Papa Yusuf. Thank you so much for that passionate call. You know, 0552880216, 0552880216, or 0535183317, 0552880216, or 0535183317. Yes, Rob.
5: Like that space, the transport space, I have a challenge there.
1: Mm.
5: Because, you see, looking at the unions that we have, it's not only GPRTU that is there as a union. We have the Ghana Road Transport Coordinating Council. And then we have the PROTOA, that is Progressive Transport Owners Association. They are also what? Private operators. And these are unions that also determine and regulate prices. For me, I believe that we should really go back into the system and ask ourselves, the stakeholders within the space that control

0: the unions, Ministry of Transport. We're talking about, I know National Petroleum Authority has a role to play. Mm-hmm. The Driver and Vehicle License Authority has a role to play. And then Metropolitan and Municipal District Assemblies of those all have a role to play.
1: Yeah.
0: So these are the various sectors or the various stakeholders who have to come together with all these unions that run the transport system in a country.
1: Mm-hmm.
0: So if we are not able to come together, the Ministry of Transport, if we are not able to come together and bring all these unions together to ensure that when you're discussing the pricing of whatever in the country, we need to look at it again.
1: All right. I'll come back to you again, Rob. Good morning to you, sir. Oh, sorry. Let me. Oh, sorry. Good morning.
2: Hello, good morning.
1: Yes, sir. Please, what's your name?
2: Yes. Yeah, this is Kay from Pukwasi.
1: Pukwasi, please go ahead.
2: Yeah. I've given up on this mission when it comes to things like this. The people who are supposed to do the actual work and make sure we have a very good transportation system are the same people behind the different buses and kioskies that we see on our road. There is no way they would support this whole proper IRU system or an alternative transport system for people to use. It's been a long time I joined IRU. I was trying to use a regular kioski. I wasn't getting one. And I said, okay, let me just try. I understand why when a disease like COVID comes, we all will die instantly. Because we were packed like sardines is an understatement. It was terrible. Very, very terrible.
1: Mm.
2: Why people calling for extra buses to come into the country, we are only increasing the traffic situation. It won't work. The dedicated bus lanes that people are supposed to use for just the buses dedicated to government is also taken over by private, by trustees, by taxis, and it's just not working. So how long are we going to suffer this kind of problem? It's like we keep, you know, doing the solutions that are not bringing the actual relief to the people. Because if you are going to bring more buses, already there are buses in the country. The only problem we see is the traffic. They don't have their own lane. So when people need to go and come back quickly because, we believe that the government's one will be cheaper and it will help us, we don't see anything in there. Terrible. The last time you guys were discussing this, before the Ivorian Ghana game, A friend of ours went there to go and cover the game. And you should see their transportation system. Oh, my goodness. I'm so ashamed, though. I'm so ashamed. It's terrible. I don't understand why we keep, you know, heralding and seeing ourselves as beacons of this, beacons of that. And simple, can I just not say it? The simple things. Oh, Jesus. Hey, how?
1: And you're easy.
2: I'm giving up, it's okay.
1: Nothing seems to work. I know it's not easy, but just calm down, okay? But thank you. That's why we are here. So thank you so much. Emotional at please calm down. 0552880216. We'll be moving on to our next conversation very, very, very soon. Yes, Rob, let me have your last bite on this because we are just about moving on to our next conversation. Yes.
0: Well, it looks like we should just ensure that we have proper regulation in that sector. The various stakeholders who are handling that area should ensure that we do proper regulation in that area, because if you're going to have segmented and fragmented unions always determining whatever they charge or the prices they want to go with, it's going to affect all of us. And those behind the scenes, as our brother said, we should really look at it. Look, we are Ghanaians, for crying out loud. Others are doing it better somewhere. Why can't we still do the same thing here? We should be able to do it. And it's not a difficult thing. So it is about planning. It's about putting the necessary things in place, logistic resources. We have people who are very well endowed to be able to develop policies and ensure that our transport business in Ghana is well and well organized.
1: Yeah.
0: And the unions don't take us for a ride anytime. The fragmented unions don't take us for a ride. Because at the end of the day, we, the commuters, we get tired. We spend more than necessary for transport fares.
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1: So let me pick this last one. I don't know how.
2: Yes.
1: Oh, Papa Bisu. Oh, I beg of you. Go ahead.
2: Those who are saying that we have a lot of cultural biases in the system, it is not. Normally, sometimes I use it. Park the car and I use it. See, we are talking of beating fares down. If we have government into that sector, having a structure also moving, and then charging this below what the others are charging, do you think people will patronize GPRT and Co. via buses? Listen to me properly. They will wait for the government bus to come and they will board it. And when the other people see that they are ignoring them, what will happen? They will also bring their fares down. This is simple mathematics. Isaac, have a good day, my brother.
1: You too, my boss. You too. Thank you.
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4: I'm sure you've all been following the new media. I'm a media person by training, and we know what we call responsible media. Now, there's a new term that we call information integrity. And that is because the media landscape has changed. Before, if you saw a story in graphic, it has been well researched. The journalist whose byline is there has put his reputation behind it. And so he takes responsibility for the story. If you get a story coming from Channel 1 in Ghana, you know Channel 1 has put their reputation behind it. If you get a story coming from Daily Guide, you know Daily Guide has put its reputation behind it. Today, we don't have that traditional media that we knew. The media has become democratized. Anybody with a mobile phone can disseminate information. And it was easier with Facebook and X because you had to own it, you had to verify it and all that. But there's a new media called TikTok. And it's not only Ghana where people are wondering what to do to regulate TikTok. Because in all countries all over the world, they are wondering what to do to make sure that we have information integrity even with TikTok. Anybody who has a phone just puts it in front of him and just says whatever he likes. And once they put it out, it has an algorithm that shares it. And so if you listen to something similar, it will bring you another one that's similar. It will bring you another one that's similar. So even if you don't want to watch it, sometimes you want to open something else and then it will cut in. And as usual, Ghanaians, we also have taken it to a new level. Insults, and some people, I don't mind if people show their face and own what they are saying, but there are some who are hiding and they just put something there and behind it they say the most vile things. As a leader, I don't mind being insulted. I've been insulted. I was vilified, I was voted out of office. So me, this skin is a crocodile skin.
1: Oh yeah, and that was John Dramani Mahama. I'll give you more of that, you know, excerpt coming from him. The crocodile skin, from dead goat syndrome towards crocodile skin. Anyway, matters arising. On the line, we have lawyer Martin Kpebu, who is a private legal practitioner. Let's have a conversation with him on the back of this particular topic. Good morning to you, sir, and welcome to the Morning Star.
5: Yes, good morning. Morning.
1: Please, I hope you are well.
5: Yes, sir.
1: Great. And I'm sure you heard the president, you know, speak to the issue of the digital space and the insults, you know, on the various platforms, and that he doesn't actually care. Is that a way of dealing with this issue as a lawyer?
5: That's last part. You said he doesn't actually...
1: He said he doesn't really... In essence, he doesn't care because he has a crocodile skin, so he doesn't really care like that, you know.
5: Oh, no, that's not my understanding of what he said. No. what he said was, so that one is just an explanation. That
1: exactly.
5: The insults are a big problem for a lot of our people in the society.
1: Yeah.
5: But for him personally, he has a tough skin. But as he added the other things, you know, he is a president and he knows that he's superintending over us.
1: Sure.
5: He's taking care of the whole country. Sure. So in essence, he said, well, for me personally, it's not much of a problem.
1: Exactly.
5: But because for other people, it's a big problem and it can lead to chaos, confusion, war, etc. Then we should do something about it. That's right. So we read everything he has said. We'll not pick a few sentences.
1: No, not at all. But based on your consumption of his speech, do you think that it's a way of dealing with this issue? First of all, is this even an issue? Now, there are two different things we are looking at. One, we are not looking at things that will incite violence and all that. We are looking at just normal, you know, insults, you know, insulting our leaders and all that, which is different from inciting violence. I want us to look at it distinctively. First of all, let's look at the one that has to do with just insulting our leaders, which is not inciting violence. Let's look at that first. What do you think about that?
5: Mr. Host, what's your name again?
1: Oh, this is Isaac.
5: I'm not exactly sure that we can separate them.
1: Okay.
5: The one you said, these are insults. Then the second one, inside violence. So let's see, the typical one you mean is, let's say, I'll use the example I used to use. Just an example. People have questioned the MPP people who said, okay, so I'll not even repeat that one. Let me make a different version. Let's say Mr. X comes on TV and say, oh, that particular president. So I'm not talking about this particular president. I'm just giving an example. This particular president is like, oh, Mampam. The person, he's tone deaf. You know, Mampam. Also in our past, another person can say, hey, this president is like Pateku. You know, Pateku Wolf, right? So you are saying that like... that type is different because some people call it an insult. They say, no, don't liken the president. So you see where we are. It's a very slippery rope. Even this example that we've been doing, some people say it's an insult. The slightest thing you do, meaning that as for the president, don't say anything that brings him down. Any small thing, they say it's an insult. This statement that, oh, a president is like Mampam, tone deaf, or a president is like Pateku, he's a wolf, he's devouring citizens, that yes, causing citizens arrest, etc. People say that's an insult. Now, you're saying we should separate that one from something like, hey, for example, Dagombe should get up. Now, this other tribe is taking them for fools or is causing, disrespecting them. So they should get up and fight. That's what you mean. Is that not so?
1: Yes, sir.
5: Yes, but what I'm saying is that in practice, you know, human beings, we are very different. So, as I said, something that, just like what the president said, that the insults, he's developed a tough skin. Me too, sitting here, I've also developed one, so I understand him. Because, and I'm sure yourself as a host, from your days on Hot FM, etc., by now you've developed a tough skin, right? But some other people have not. So what I'm trying to say is that the distinction is difficult to maintain. So for some people, when you say a president is like Mampam or he's like Pataku, it annoys him. And if he gets the opportunity, he will want to hit you. So it can result in violence. It's not just when you come and say, oh, this tribe or this ethnic group should rise against the other. No. That's the ones you mean are what we call the textbook examples. These two are textbook examples. But in practice, something that you are saying against a president, remember that the president has followers. So if the followers are not happy, they can come and attack you, and that will be violence. Even though you didn't get up to bring about violence, you thought you are criticizing the president. But a certain criticism may go overboard, and the president's followers and supporters may come and attack you. I just remembered a certain example. I think, was it Dr. Toniedu of NDC? Somebody slapped him. Yeah, somebody slapped him. What, for what reason? I think the person said he was criticizing Kufuor. I'm sure when we go into our history, we'll get more examples. That Toniedu, I think, as far as I remember, you can Google check it. I think the Kufuor era, they thought, oh, why is he criticizing Kufuor like that? So somebody slapped him. other examples. So it's not easy to separate them. On paper, you can say, yes, this one is an attack on the president. It is separate from violence. But depending on how you attack the president, it can lead to violence. Just like the way we say an insult, pure insult is not an offense. But depending on the circumstances, when and where you insult, it can also lead to violence, especially, you see. So all I'm just saying is that it's very difficult to put them in separate and neat categories. They often blend together. They just interweave. Yes.
1: All right, that's fine. At least we've put the two together. Now, how do we stop this practice? How do we make sure it doesn't become a norm, it doesn't become a constant practice on the various social media platforms from the legal perspective? Because the president has tasked some stakeholders to have a sit-down conversation on this as to how that can be resolved or that how that can be dealt with. But as a lawyer, how do you think we can deal with this, you know, menace?
5: Yes, it's the national dialogue so far looks like the better approach to go. The better approach, because you see, the menace is very widespread. As I've said, because it's slippery, you may say X and think it's not an insult because it's been said over decades, it's been there for long. But at a certain point, you go and say that thing and somebody is offended. So I agree that let's do the dialogue, because in the dialogue, then we'll be able to set some parameters. You see, you'll be able to set some boundaries. Yes, because, as I said, there are certain statements that those days we could say for free, but now, because people are different, some people find it offensive. So at the dialogue, we'll agree through the plenty talk, we'll come to a consensus. Then we'll be able to set some standards. It's not a one-day thing. The dialogue, from the way I understand it, it's not just going to be like 3 days dialogue and that's it. It's going to be a series of dialogue. Maybe after the first one, we'll go, then come back again another time, continue, and sometimes maybe continue them on radio, etc. Because right now, there's a race to the bottom where this insulting has become a big industry. So if you are going to do dialogue to stop it, it doesn't look like 3 days dialogue can just stop it. So I'm sure the organizers know all of this, because the organizers are very experienced in this matter. So it's going to be a series of dialogue, because it's conscientization. Or bring it another simple way, it is preaching. And when you preach, you see, we still go to church. We go to church at death do us part. So it tells you that this dialogue series alone cannot totally eradicate it, but hopefully it can bring it down. That's number one. Then number two, it will also serve as a forum for us to begin to question, are we going to set up new laws for the insults? So, for example, are we going to now bring in civil, fines instead of the imprisonment? Because, like, if you insult and the police get you, should it be something that should be, they should remind you, so that we'll make new laws that no, for the insult, there is no remand, but maybe the case will be taken to court. Because a lot of the time, what creates the problem is when the police remand the person. You know, nobody likes to be in cells. It's not a pleasant thing, because, you see, when you allow people to be arrested, after the arrest, when we use the word arrest, let's understand it has different meanings. If a person commits an offense, the arrest is generally the pure one, the first one. It's a process that they use in order to prepare a court case against you. So you have to be arrested. So when we say arrested, it doesn't mean throw the person into cells. No, that's another meaning of it. But the first part, the technical part, before the case can go to court, is the one that the police has to touch you. Okay, the way we do arrest, he'll touch you. Usually, the convention is on the shoulder. You are under arrest. Then he'll tell you that the arrest is XYZ, maybe publication of false news, okay, section 208 of Act 29. You are not obliged to say anything, but if you say anything, it will be taken down and given in evidence, etc. So that's what we call arrest, that process, because he has to give you opportunity to respond. It's not by force to respond. If you say, you just look at him, you don't say anything, you don't have to say the word, no comment. Even if you don't say no comment, but you just look at him, maybe you wave him, you are not opening your mouth, then they will continue with the arrest. Uh-huh. So that's arrest. It's also arrest when they put the person in cells. So maybe if we want to distinguish it for purpose of our conversation, the one they will put you in cells, we can call it detention. Uh-huh. So, okay. So it's the detention, the putting of the people in the cells, that is what creates a lot of the tension in our society. So maybe we can agree that, listen, this is when the police, such a thing comes up, you invite the person, please just go ahead, do the pure arrest. The one I said, will you write your caution statement, blah, blah, blah, or you will not. If the person says you won't write, it's not by force. It's not to help the police to make the case. Police are to make their case. Then the next thing, they'll prepare their case, their other things, then they'll meet in court. You see, so we have to streamline some of the things. Often it's the arrest, putting the person in custody, like right now, the way Salome is in custody for 2 weeks, no, that's what creates the problem. It's like we start punishing the person even before the case is dealt with in court. So all of those things we will sanitize, because one thing is for sure, as I said, we are going to stop the very bad insults, like what Kevin Taylor is doing, and which has caused Jollof to come and also retaliate. Those are the ones we are going to stop. And of course, as for Jollof, Ghana Jollof, she says she will stop when Kevin Taylor stops. So we hope that at the dialogue, big people will be able to eventually get Kevin Taylor to stop. You know, the president has already promised to talk to Kevin Taylor's father. So all of this is part of the dialogue. It's because we've been pushing for the past 6 or 8 weeks, everything he said, 8 weeks now. We've been pushing that dialogue. You see, eventually the president says yes. He even started first. He first cried. By the time he was crying, me, I didn't know I was on TikTok. Sometime in July. Then it took about 3 weeks before I saw what the president was talking about. Then we also joined him and say, okay, let's do dialogue. Then about 8 weeks or how many from July, and then the thing is done in September. Oh, okay. Over 2 months. So 2.5 months later, then the dialogue is announced. So you see that even in this, even before we go to the national dialogue, we've been dialoguing on this matter. So you see the point I made, that the national dialogue, the days they were announced, will not be the end of the dialogue. Even today, this is your very program. You see that it's a precursor to the national dialogue. So we'll keep dialoguing, because we are pushing back. We don't want the insults. They are not part of our culture. Of course, even though exceptionally in every culture, you always have them inside. They've always been there, except that it's small. That's not the norm. It's always been the exception. And so now, but we see that the exception is attempting or threatening to engulf us to become the normal or the new norm. That's why we are clamping down. And so the point is that we are still talking. And this is a crucial, this very interview is part of the dialogue, pushing. Okay. So that's how we will continue till we finally bring it down to acceptable levels, like what we did to the vigilantism debate. You see how the MPP had their vigilantes, NDC had theirs, and it was causing us a lot of confusion, a lot of threats to our peace, harming people. Then you see that we went to the national dialogue, and then we stopped them. Of course, it's not 100%. They are underground, but you see that now they don't do it brazenly. So we are hoping that the way we did with the vigilantes, hopefully this dialogue we are having will also be that successful, or maybe more successful than the vigilante fight.
1: Beautiful. Now, let me ask this very last question before I drift a bit. Now, if I say a leader is a thief or corrupt without proof, is that defamation? I need some education here.
5: It depends on the context. If you say a leader, so-and-so is a thief. Now, you see, now, there are a lot of technical rules. There are a lot. Sometimes you can say it out of anger. So it's vituperation. If it's out of anger, so let's say it's maybe a government contract B. Maybe even though we are not engineers, maybe you see a 1 kilometer road. Assuming, I don't know the current price now, but the last time I knew, was it $1 million or $4 million? Something like what they say, the World Bank standard. Assuming that we say, oh, the standard is let's call it $1 million, even though I know by now it's probably more, to construct 1 kilometer road. Then they go to commission the road and they tell you that this road is $10 million. So because, let's say, you've always known that 1 kilometer of road is $1 million, if they increase it and they say this one is 10, out of shock and anger, if you say the president is a thief, that's not defamation, it's anger. You see, when we lose our emotions, we can insult. So that one is not defamation. No. So you see that often presidents don't even take those things up. In our defamation law, it's not only for president, another person. So when people quarrel, when you fight, you see, when there's a quarrel and you say certain things, vituperation, once you lead evidence to show that this was in anger at something that happened, people were quarreling and said that, that's not defamation. Defamation when it's cool, calm, and collected, then you go and spew those things. Nothing is risen. You just come out. There is no antecedent that has caused any anger. Then you just come, so and so is this. So that's the one that's defamation. But let's also be very careful. And so the laws of defamation, this is a common law I'm talking about. There's also another technical one under in our culture. There is the slander. There's slander. You are not allowed to slander somebody, even if you say the things just to hurt the person. No. So there's slander, which we say, if you slander somebody in our culture, it's not allowed. So you see that there are different ways. So the person who is talking about slander, then when he's going to court, he will make his case that he's coming to talk about slander. So I'll give you a typical case that maybe if you Google, you can read and see. Two men were fighting. So you hear lawyers, there's a case of Redu and Wenchua, and two men fighting. Then one insulted the other that she has a stinking vagina. So that one, how are you going to prove? So you slander the person. No, it's not allowed. Don't do that to just hurt the feeling. So even if truly it is true, once you've done that and you've hurt the person, we will make you pay for it. That's in our culture. So that's as part of the laws of each community. Okay. So the rules are different, but in this context, I just wanted to show you that it's not always the case that for politicians, because you can't do anything about it, if you do it to an individual, he too cannot do anything. So something you can say against a politician that is a thief, he stinks or something, and nothing will be done. When you tell that to a private citizen and it is not a fight, it's not in the context of a quarrel, it can be defamation. So it's a complex area, very, very complex.
1: But thank you so much for that education. I think we need to have more of you on this show. Lawyer, counsel, I think one-on-one will not be bad at all one of these days. But let me drift a bit, you know, on the issue we all witnessed about Lawyer Bafo and then Iyoko. I just want your general view on that. What do you think about that as a lawyer?
5: So to repeat, if I'd like maybe 8 or 9 interviews on this, what the Iyoko lady did, Cheryl Abuajiwa Abna, something I've forgotten the surname, a very condemnable act. It's something that I'm hoping Iyoko boss, Raymond Acha, will take her through disciplinary proceedings, because what she did is condemnable. Who and what authority she go there to attempt to arrest? Their own statement, they say she attempted to arrest Bafuwa. It's condemnable so far from the, and she must be punished for it. Look, we suffered to help NDC to come to power. So when they allow people like her to just, you know, do anything to give NDC, cause disaffection, and NDC loses goodwill, it pains people like us, because it wasn't easy. Talking about Akufo-Addo, you see today, like I was saying, there was a word I like using against him, etc. Now, in the context of this insult, people are saying, Pebu, you two insulted Akufo-Addo. Meanwhile, those days, we thought that I'm not the first person to use the word mampam. It had been there for long. Even a musician sang the song, blah, blah, blah. But you see, so all I'm saying, one word is that people like us, we are suffering from it. Even certain jobs, you go, those days, they will not give you because they say you talk against the president, etc. Then NDC wins. You go and bring this lady and then she's misbehaving. She has to be really be punished. She has to be punished for it. Because it's like a hoodlum. You just get up and misbehave like that in a country that has laws. That Cheryl Abojua, Abna, I forgot what's her surname. She has to be punished. Well, I will send a petition in our 3 months. If nothing is done, she would have to be punished. She has to go through this trial proceeding so that she will learn sense that the fact that you are appointed a public officer doesn't mean that you just go about, because Yoko has police powers, then you just go about, you arrest anybody anyhow. There are rules. How was she trained for the job? There are rules. How was she trained? Now, the context is that for an MP, you send a letter to Parliament. You send a letter, not just to Parliament, to the Speaker, not anybody, of course, through the clerk, that, oh, you need this MP, X, Y, Z. And that law is called Section 20 of Act 300. That's the Parliament Act. And I've been making the point strongly that that law has been on our statute books for long. It's 1965. It's called Peñin de Peñin. Because, look, that law was there before we did the 1969 constitution, and then we threw it out. Of course, a champion came and threw it out. Then we went to 1979 constitution. That law was still there, and then we threw out 79 constitution through coup d'etat. Then we brought in 1992 constitution, and that law is still there. It's still there on our books, and it says clearly in section 20 subsection 2 that if you want to arrest, it's not just arrest, anything you want to do in terms of criminal process or civil process against an MP, pass it through the Speaker. How difficult is this to do? Why is Ghana coming to an end? No, we'll be here for some time to come. So why all the rush? You wrote to the MP, and in the letter, the second letter also, the MP rightly corrected them and told them, Iyoko, that no, such a thing. Is the Speaker who must speak. So just redirect. You just change the title and a few sentences. What does it take? Send a letter to the Speaker. And you see, the Yoko letters were February. I think the one I remember is February, right? So from February, you sit to September on a day Bafwe Wuab goes to defend Ghana Jollof Associate, allegedly. I say allegedly because they are going to prove. Because as far as I'm aware, on TikTok, when you do TikTok, your followers see the videos, etc. We all see the Ghana Jollof videos. So we wait for CID and the police service generally to prove how Salome Bafo is a distributor. Otherwise, because we all see the Ghana Jollof videos. So Yoko waits on a day a lawyer goes to defend the Salome Bafo. Yeah. That's the day Yoko seeks to arrest him. And as I say, on this occasion, you know, I've not seen the hands of Raymond Acha in this. So it's the Salome that I want, unless there's evidence to show that the boss, Raymond himself, was part of it. Otherwise, Cheryl Abojua, Abna Abojua, what's her surname? Please let your producer find the surname for me. We must call her out. She has to be taken through disciplinary proceedings because it looks very unintelligent, very, very unintelligent on such a day. Of all the days in this world, that's the day you want to effect an arrest illegally. You see, that's even what makes it worse. Illegally, it's as if we're a banana republic, anybody can get up and do anything. Then, why did we make the laws in the first place?
1: Cheryl Abna Abojua, Jasmine Ejapon.
5: Yes, very good. Yeah. So, Madam Ejapon has to be punished. Yes. As I said, 3 months from now, I'll wait because I don't know what they are doing. If 3 months from now we don't hear it, we'll go back to it. You know what I mean? When we say we'll visit something, we'll visit it. We'll go back to it and do RTI to ask Yoko what steps disciplinary proceedings have been initiated against her. Because if I were her, by now, I'll bring an apology to the Republic. You do a public statement that I'm sorry for X, Y, Z. You know, it's a mistake. We are all learning something. Because, you see, right now, she's diverted public attention because of that crude act. You see, that as a result of her illegal conduct. Now, we're spending all the time. Look at how many minutes. We've been talking for 26 minutes or so. Yeah, 26 minutes on this matter. Meanwhile, this is time that we could have used to talk about me. I'm excited. You see, when the president went to the UN, his speech. I'm looking at the day the Europeans and the Americans will give us reparations for the slave trade. The way they took us about 400 years. You know, our great-great-great-great-great-grandfathers built America and Europe. So they should pay us something. So, Ankabana, that's what we should be discussing, how Ghanaians will all join in. Maybe in about 3 months' time, we'll do a national demonstration, you know, because we can't leave the president alone to be talking about the reparations. Citizens must understand that, look, our forebears were taken to the U.S. They built U.S. They built Europe, you know, the slave trade for about 400 years, unpaid labor. Some people say if you calculate, you can go on the net and see. Experts have calculated that if our forebears were paid for that labor, it's in trillions of dollars, trillions. So how much would they give us so that it will help our development? Those are the things we should be talking about. But the reckless act of Mr. Japon has cost us. We are using all the time to discuss this arrest. We couldn't even discuss the president's speech proper, because the reparations thing is the thing that should be the center stage. And the whole of this week, everywhere, President Mahama is talking about reparations. How are citizens joining? How are citizens joining? When are we going to do a national walk to bring to the attention of the U.S. and the Europeans that we are expecting the reparations? Because when the leaders talk and the citizens don't seem to be aware or don't care, it doesn't help, because then the people at the other side, they know that, oh, you are the only one talking. Your citizens don't even care, etc. You see? So Cheryl, Miss Ejiofor, has cost us a lot. She must apologize at least. If not, she has to be taken through disciplinary proceedings. A public officer should not misbehave like that.
1: Lawyer, thank you so much. But on a very lighter note, I know you don't care about some of these things before you take leave of us. I know this one, it wasn't expected, but let me ask, since you are here, someone just tested me that I ask him about his opinion on the things Kevin Taylor is saying about him, that even MPP has an office for him, that's why he's snitching and all of that. I know you don't care, but how do you take that from Kevin?
5: You see, I'm laughing. And he's become comic relief. He has become comic relief. In every society, yes, it's just unfortunate because of the insult. The ones he's done against me, they are comic relief. Yeah, it's comic relief. Every society, you see, he helped in the fight against corruption, the Akufo-Addo regime, etc. But he doesn't know where to stop. Those things he said, me, I don't even, you see, it's just comic relief. I looked at her and I laughed. How am I going to take anything from Baumia? Me, I've never even seen Baumia. Even NDC that I spoke for, etc. Ask me, do I know President Mahama? The only time I met him was when we went to deliver the ORA report. And for the records, the ORA report, we didn't take one CD, even fuel, we didn't take. We went to work with our own fuel, water, etc. We didn't take one CD. So you just look at it too. So you think that if I needed something, I can't go and beg this administration. I'd rather wait, because I said things and hope this NDC won. Between the two, the one who is in power, can't I go and say, I see how we fought a Akufo-Addo, so give me X, Y, Z. Why would I rather go to the opposition leader when I don't know when he will come? And to be very fair, I've said it. If you look at the way Ghana, we do our democracy, it looks like so far it's 8 years. Okay, and if you look at the way the Akufo-Addo administration, the corruption were so upset, in 4 years, it's almost it's impossible. I can't vote for MPP in the next 4 years. Maybe if, let's say, touch wood, this administration doesn't perform well, okay, they've already done to you. I hope, that's what I'm saying, touch wood 30 times. I hope they do well, because we are pushing for them to do well. Worst case, if I'm not happy with them, the worst case is not to appear. That's, I won't go and vote. But I cannot turn around in 4 years and go and vote for Baumia. I don't know how I can support Baumia in 4 years. So what the argument I'm building is that, so if anything at all, the MPP's chance to really return will be 2032. So, Abay, look, I've been talking to you about 30 minutes now. Don't I sound a bit intelligent?
1: Mm.
5: So why would I be waiting for the next 6 years when I can go and beg right now for something? I mean, do I look that foolish? It's like they say, a bird in hand is worth a thousand in the bush. So today, there's a chance that go and beg that you want something today. Why would I say, no, I don't want anything today. I want to wait for Baumia in 6 years' time. Kevin is not a serious guy. It's just comic relief. It's comic relief, okay?
1: Lawyer Martin Pebu, private legal practitioner. We are grateful for your time on the Morning Star.
5: You're welcome.
1: But please, you know I made a call. We need to do a one-on-one one of these days, sir.
5: I say, I was in your studio about, maybe 5 years ago.
1: It's been a long time. So we need to do this once again, please. Thank you very much. And have a good day, sir. Have a good day.
5: You're welcome.
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1: Yes, so if you just joined us, this is still the Morning Star. My name is Isaac Ade, and some messages here already. So this one says, from Abele Nungwa, GM Senior, keep up the good work. I'm pleading with the constituency and regional executives across the regions to vote for the competent and solid national executives that will champion the victory of Dr. Baumia Camp 2028. Okay, then another one comes through, and then it reads, I disagree totally with Pebu with... He says, and even the president, why do we have the court? Anybody who has reason that he is violated should go to court. Inciting violence, yes, but not insult. Violence is public interest, but insults are not. Let nobody gag insult until he has asked those creating insults to step. To step. Okay, so this is coming from Jonathan. And then tell this to people for public interest. He says, Pebu shocks me. He says, how can we demonstrate to bring trillions of dollars when we can't demonstrate and bring a simple common criminal? No, that's too harsh. A simple former finance minister. Let me put it that way. Ofori Atta. Okay. So he says, I love his responses about Kevin and politics. Okay. All right.
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1: All right, so let me quickly do this once again. Good morning to you. So on the line, we have Jonathan Kojo, who is an IT guru or expert or an analyst, who would help us, have this conversation about free speech, the insult on our various social media platforms, especially insults, going directly at our leaders and matters arising. Good morning to you, sir, and welcome to the Morning Star.
6: Yeah, good morning to you and of course to your listeners.
1: Great. Now, you are an IT guru. How do we regulate the various social media platforms so that people don't go away with the insults they throw, you know, across all the time? How do we regulate the various platforms?
6: So when we talk about regulation, I think it comes from a broader. We need to first of all understand, you know, the president's concern, you know, and then the way forward. So I think the president's message raises a very important national conversation. Our digital space, of course, fueled by, you know, internet connectivity and the, you know, availability of smartphones, has grown very quickly. And with that has also, you know, come misinformation, abuse, impersonation, you know, threats and other harmful content that, you know, we see throughout this platform daily. But I think we have to be very careful what we mean by, you know, controlling, that's the word you use, right? Controlling these digital platforms or the digital space. In fact, I think one of the things that we have to, you know, separate clearly is what, you know, we term as, you know, criticism, and also what we term as threat, like genuine threat, you know. Indeed, there's a lot of disinformation and also information, I mean, misinformation. I think the difference between these two is that while disinformation has to do with a deliberate attempt to either malign or, you know, say things that, you know, could bring up an uproar, misinformation sometimes is just somebody missing the point. Maybe they expressed an opinion that was wrong, or they said something they thought was right, which is not right. You know, so we need to be very careful when all these things come to play and, you know, just approach that to, you know, controlling the digital space. So for me, when we talk about controlling the digital space, I think it's the right time for us to talk about it. But we need to be very careful to understand that these digital platforms, you know, are handed down or we subscribe to use this platform from different, you know, different countries. These platforms, basically, a lot of them sit in America. They have servers everywhere, and they serve the, you know, the globe, right? So I think one of the things we have to look at is probably start looking at that global conversation and looking at how to, if you like, have some of these things regulated. Already, if you look at platforms like TikTok, Meta, they have certain features that are able to filter certain content they believe, you know, it's not right. And again, I think I've listened to many media platforms, and we are just narrowing the conversation down to the insults bit of it. But we are not also looking at the bigger picture. There are people who are using social media to claim this can cure that, this can cure that, and they are reaching masses, you know, many people, right? So it should not just be the government against or politicians against citizens or state institutions against citizens, but we need to also look at even what citizens are doing to themselves, you know, using this platform. So it's a bigger conversation. It calls for broader consultation, broader, you know, discussions and broader consideration. You need to look at all that, and then we then see how we can engage from a very high, you know, engagement with some of the service providers like Meta and, you know, the TikToks and the like. Because at the end of the day, we have to also be careful not to, you know, the thing to be fighting against free speech. Because in Ghana, particularly, free speech and expression is something that is grounded in our constitution. Our constitution protects that, you know. So we need to be very careful. But what we can do is to provide certain opportunities to engage in a high-level conversation with some of these, you know, service providers to see how we can begin to filter certain things, you know, that comes out of the media space and equally look at correctional mechanisms rather than just some of the times looking at really punishing. You understand? Because, look, everybody has a smartphone. Somebody can be saying or sharing something they do not even know. It's not true. You see that? That can be misinformation. It is not a deliberate attempt to mislead people. So if you go ahead and arrest people like that, then at the end of the day, before you realize, you are arresting many people. And I think that, like I brought another perspective, it shouldn't just be the politicians or the government, but we should also be looking at other areas of media abuse. And like I said, areas of extortion, people promising people jobs online and duping them, you know, people selling fake products to people, all this online scam and all of that, it all falls within this area. So I think it should be a bigger discussion beyond just control. We should be careful not to tamper with, you know, the ability of people to express themselves freely, but also engage high level with some of these service providers so that we begin to see things we can filter from our media space. You know, it could be certain words, it could be certain statements, it could be, you know, verifications, maybe before you make a claim. Of course, you know, some of our write-ups are now being scrutinized by, you know, inbuilt features in some of these, you know, service platforms or digital platforms. And I think that is one area we need to look and then try to have a high-level conversation after having broader discussion, a national broader discussion, so we can begin to table some of our concerns before some of these platforms. And then, you know, I think that there could be an opportunity for us to be able to control, I mean, not entirely, but to be able to limit, you know, some of this hate speech and all those things. We see it in America and other places that even when you are speaking on a microphone, before you use a certain word, you know, that aspect of it is you know, it's kind of either muted or replaced with a beep or a sound. You know, we see all these things. So I think that it is something we can look at holistically. But we should look at it in a broader conversation and, I mean, broader perspective, and not just looking at it from a central government point or state institutions versus, you know, citizens of the republic.
1: Mm. Jonathan, thank you so much. I think you've summed it up, and I'm so grateful for your time on the Morning Star. But subsequently, we'll be engaging you on matters like this, please. We will. We'll definitely come
6: Hello.
1: To you. Can you hear me, please? Oh, can you hear me, please?
6: Yes, I can.
1: Yeah, yeah. So I'm thanking you for your time on the Morning Star. But

0: on for the president, you know, to publicly declare his attention or his worry to that politics of insult and character assassination. But there's a saying that it's better late than never. So it's a welcoming call by the president, you know, and I think that civil society organizations and other meaningful Ghanaians should also add their voice in making sure that this uncultured political behavior is entirely cured and eradicated from our political architecture. Hello?
1: Yes, I'm here, Mr. Tofik. I'm just, you know, pondering over what you just said. Now, how do we... I just spoke to a lawyer as to how we can deal with this menace or resolve it. Maybe dealing with it or reducing it drastically will be a problem. But how do we make sure it doesn't become rampant? Because the president had mentioned that for him, he has a crocodile skin. He does hear all the insults and all that, but he has a very tough skin in essence. But if you are looking at it holistically, how do we curb that? How do we resolve that, you know, from the political, you know, point of view?
0: I think resolving this politics of insult is one of the most easiest thing I think it can be done. Over the years, this thing has never been part of our political rhetoric. Insult has never been part of our political rhetoric at that level. Now, if we want to resolve or solve this problem, the question we need to ask ourselves is that who are the beneficiaries of these politics of insult? It's the political class. They are the beneficiaries of it. As a Ghanaian, someone who is proud to say that I'm very well brought by my parents, like many other Ghanaians, I was taken aback and very, very surprised when I look back. I mean, just 6 years ago, when a certain gentleman would sit and then denigrate, use very vulgar, unprintable, un-Ghanaian, you know, language, you know, on leadership of the Ghanaian society. I was like, I mean, who are the beneficiaries of those insults? It was indeed the political class, and none of them called them out. You know, we didn't hear leadership at that level, you know, that those who were benefiting from it, we didn't hear them, you know, come out to condemn or call them to book, you know. And I was like, what's happening in this country? But now that, you know, it has taken, you know, a much more larger scale, the impudence has now grown larger scale, inviting a lot of people, you know, into that political ecosystem of insult. Now, the political class, their attention has come to it, and they want us to have a conversation about it. I think that the solution must be with the political class. They must call they have what they call communication team or whatever. And most of these insults are from these group of people. So why the political class must sit down? The conversation must first of all start with the political class. And if I say the political class, I'm referring to the two major political parties in this country, the NDC and the NPP. They need to call their communication team to order. They need to reorganize their communication. And that political communication should be about content, should be about development, should be about social intervention, should be about, you know, development. What are the needs of the people, and how is your party or your candidate, what is your candidate bringing on board in resolving the many numerous problems that we have in this country? That is the kind

0: of conversation space that the political parties themselves must create, and then move forward from these insults. You understand? Because Ghanaians are discerning, and if they are not careful, the very people who use insults to bring them to power are the very people who also use the same insult to send them into opposition. And so we need to advance the discourse. We need to advance the discourse. We need to move beyond these things,
1: Star
0: and then
1: 103.5
0: engage
1: FM.
0: in issues. We are dealing with issues of galamsey. We are dealing with issues of corruption. We are dealing with issues of, water. There are water crises. We are dealing with issues of infrastructure, education, health sector, roads. These are the conversations that our political class must set that agenda. That is the kind of agenda they must set. Now, if you look at now, the media has now grown. It has expanded. The boundaries of media has now expanded with the emergence of social media or digital media. And so when it comes to control, it becomes a bit difficult to do that. Currently, look at the challenge that we have. People sit outside the legal jurisdiction or constitutional jurisdiction of Ghana, and then they send insults and it goes there, and you don't have the jurisdiction to arrest them. You understand? And they proudly say it, they are not within the laws of Ghana, so there's nothing that you can do. And so you can see that it is naturally one of the ways in dealing with it is the human aspect of it. And I think that the political class themselves have the onus responsibility of calling these people to order, even though these people are outside the jurisdiction of Ghana, but they still have political ties with the political parties in this country. And so they should be able to call them to order, or at least come out publicly to disassociate themselves with the kind of behavior that these individuals are doing. Now, if this political class keep quiet about it and then set us up or pretend to be doing something about it, pretend to say that no, there should be a national dialogue. What kind of national dialogue or national conversation can solve this problem? This is an attitudinal, problem that they themselves, they know whoever who are behind it, the political class, they know it. All of them, both NPP, NDC, they know the individuals who are behind it. They need to call them to order, or at least make public statement, public commitment to disassociate themselves from this group of people. If they are members of the party, if they are members of the party, I mean card-bearing members of the party, they need to be, there are sanctions. If the party would even have to kick them out of the party, make something so that Ghanaians know that, something is happening. I heard the president say that he's commissioning what we call it, Media Foundation for West Africa and DJA,
1: And DJ, yes.
0: to
1: To go
0: start
1: into it,
0: with the
1: yes.
0: process. But the question I ask is that these are not state institutions. Media Foundation for West Africa is not a state institution. DJA is also not a state. These are non-governmental organizations. They are not even parastatal organizations. These are independent organizations within them, within themselves. We have NMC. The NMC is in place. NMC is a state institution. What are they doing? How are they regulating the media space?
1: We
0: You
1: also
0: understand?
1: have the
0: How, what
1: NCCE.
0: extent, what are they doing to regulate the media space?
1: We
0: If you
1: also
0: ask,
1: have the NCC actually,
0: yes, these are state institutions. What are they doing? Why is government not commissioning its own, but rather asking independent private who don't owe any allegiance to the state or to the government? You understand? Why are you commissioning them or asking them? Even the language is like a directive. It's the language with which it was like a directive. Meanwhile, these are non-partisan
1: 103.5
0: organizations,
1: FM.
0: and so it gives a sort of perception that these institutions, in one way or the other, are in bed with government, which I don't want to believe that. I want to believe the sanctity of their independence. But if I see government or the president not ordering state institutions to do this, but rather, you know, ordering or directing institutions that we believe or we perceive to be independent, the government is giving directives to them that they should do that. Ask myself, are we serious at all in the fight against this politics of insult?
1: Thank you so much, Mr. Mohamed Tofik Adamu. I'm surprised you are saying that the national dialogue will not really, you know, help with the situation, because some other people, especially we spoke to Martin Kwebu earlier, and he said, oh, he believes that the national dialogue would go a very long way to help, you know, sanitize the system. But you think otherwise. Anyway, let's see how it goes. But thank you for your time on the Morning Star, sir.
0: Thank you very much.
1: I'm grateful.
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1: 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Executive Women Network, inspire, empower, and of course, support. Rob, we are back again. I just did some back-to-back interviews, and once Martin Kwebu is supporting the national dialogue thing, yeah, the political expert is also saying no, they should deal with their own people, because it's coming from the political class. So why the national dialogue, you know? So what do you think?
3: Well, I believe he's made his call. I believe he expressed his opinion about the whole situation in terms of communication, in terms of how the media space is working. And then the president also has also called for it. Martin Kwebu also has come out that, yes, we need to regulate. We need to look at it holistically. Both people have even... people have been expressed their opinion. And I think they are all right in the sense that we are looking at the new media space that we are all witnessing in this era. You know, President Mahama said something that, look, we all can pick up cameras. You and I can pick up cameras. We walk into any place, and then we take photographs, we take any shot of anything. We don't have anybody controlling us. There's no editor, there's no person who is using his byline for whatever it is. And it's like, it's something that it's sipping, it's going into the society. And we need to really, really, really look at it. It's very, very important. Because when we started media work, when we started journalism work, before you even step out of your organization, you know what you're going to do. You are sent to a particular location, you come out, you write your story is edited, you have your byline there. Come to think of it, what happens? So if there's anything that happens, even on TV, your name appears. So if anything happens and the person who even organized or the organization or whoever came up with that program and there's a challenge or a problem, they know who to contact, they know who to call, they know who to approach and say, look, this is not wrong. So what? They issue a disclaimer, or they come up with some an apology that this is what happened and this is what it's supposed to be. But in this day and age, my brother, we are all, the space is not being regulated. And that is where the call for the dialogue is very necessary. It's necessary because we need to really look at it and regulate it, because it's getting out of hand. People are sitting somewhere, sitting in their rooms, sitting elsewhere, and churning out unprintable language. And I think it's not in our space, even in our culture. We realize we abhor some of these things. You see an elderly person, you just don't get up and speak into his face and think you can go scot-free. You'll be brought to book. You'll be taken, look, let's get this person. We send him to the chief. He answers whatever he said. And you are made to what? Go through certain processes to ensure that you are corrected. You are directed. And you are made to ensure that what you said or what you did, you apologize for, you retract. And I think that should be in that way. Well, for the communication expert, he was saying that, let's say, these bodies that are calling with the dialogue and everything, they have people behind the scenes who do their own communications and things like that. They think that it may not really see the light of day or what the president is proposing. And that rather, the government should get those who have the mandate to get into the space. The National Media Commission, as he mentioned, the Commission for Civic Education, as you also mentioned. And these are government people who should regulate the whole space. And I think it's very necessary for us to look at it and ensure that we have this thing done. Yes, the dialogue is necessary, but I think that we should get all these people involved and let us know what they are doing and how they're going to go about it, the processes they're going to use, the approach you're going to go about it. And I think that as we move on, you see, there should be legislative instruments to ensure that these new media airlines should regulate the space. Because look, it's getting out of hand. Mm. And, you know, about 6, 5, 7, 8 years ago, it wasn't like this in the space. But suddenly, it looks like everything is on in source and everything. And like people said, we've forgotten about developmental projects. We don't discuss things that will bring development to the country. But we focus on all these things that are retrogressing the nation of Ghana as we should. But we should be progressing. We should be moving forward and going ahead. And so looking at the whole situation, the call is very important. It is necessary. But I believe that National Media Commission and NCCA, the National Civic for Education, should also come in to ensure that this thing is done and we should have the airlines regulating the space.
1: All right, thank you very much, Rob. Let's go to Circle. Now, you can also be part of the conversation. All the issues we've dealt with on the show, you may want to call 0552-880-216. That is after this interview with one of our men by name Benedict Riafe. Benedict, good morning. Hello, Benedict. Hello. Oh, I hope he's not going to sleep. Please reconnect him for me. That's what this guy there can do that too. Please reconnect him for me. So we are talking about our traffic situation as well. So Benedict is at Circle to bring us up to speed as to what the traffic situation is. I mean, I'm talking about the traffic light situation is in Circle. And you can also share your view with us. What is the traffic light situation in your area on that stretch you use every day to work and back home? What is the situation like? Share with us. You can call 0552-880-216 plus the other conversations we've had on the show. We spoke with the MPP's co-chair when it comes to the AGRIC committee. The Agri Committee for the MPP. Okay. Yes, Agri Committee. Agri Policy Committee for the MPP. Yeah. We spoke to the co-chair and then we also shifted the conversation and had a conversation with Bebu. We also spoke to an IT guru. We also spoke to a political communications lecturer with the UPSA. And so at this time, we want to deal with the traffic light issue. There are some of the traffic lights that are actually down. They are broken, destroyed. And we want to see how that also impacts us on our various routes here in the country. Hello, good morning to you, Benedict.
4: Hi, good morning to you, Stella.
1: But Alex, good morning. Good morning. How are you?
4: I'm fine and alive. How are you too?
1: I'm fine. I'm fine by God's grace. Are you in circle now?
4: Yes, I'm at circle at the moment.
1: Okay, what is the traffic light situation at circle? Do they have their traffic lights working throughout, or some of them are down?
4: Yes, most of the traffic lights are working at circle, and it was almost difficult to find those that were not working. But well, Ghana will be. And we know that traffic lights are essential road infrastructure designed to regulate motorists and ensure safety of pedestrians. But what happens when these traffic lights malfunction or stop working altogether? There is one traffic light right under the circle overhead, where the pedestrians usually cross. And that traffic light, according to the reports from some of the traders around, they are saying that that traffic light was constructed when Mahama, during President Mahama, during his third time, when he constructed the overhead. And after that, it was working for a few months, but since then, it has refused to work again. And it's like it has become an oversight. The authorities are not doing anything about it. And the bus drivers, the truck drivers, as we all know, have used that place as a bus stop. So, anytime, because they realize the traffic lights are not working, that is where they park and they load their passengers into the car. I sent a video to our production team so that they can display it for our viewers to see. I was very, very difficult trying to spot that particular traffic light because where it is, you may not see it. You may not see it. So that traffic light is not working. And that traffic light was actually made so that the pedestrians can cross to ease traffic. Because I've noticed that most of the time, there is traffic in that particular entry. But because the traffic lights are not working, sometimes the pedestrians have to raise their hands and ask the drivers to slow down before they can cross. And I tried to engage some of the traders and the pedestrians around, but they were saying that, especially the food vendors and then the shoe vendors, they were saying that they've been talking about it since, and nothing has been done about it. So they don't want to waste any more of their breath. That is what they told me. The last man I spoke told me. And I was like, oh, I just wanted them to give account how it affects their trading, how it affects their job. They said no, because there is nothing that no one is going to do about it. And they are tired. So whatever that can come. But because the traffic light is not working, and then people are always stuck there because the cars are moving and people are also trying to cross, other things like theft also happens there. Because we all know what Circle may be popularly known for. When the people are trying to cross, others also mingle inside the crowd, open people's bags, and steal their items. So that is where that thing usually happens. Under the circle overhead leading to Tesano, Alaju, you know, that one. That is where it usually happens. So some of the traders say, because of that, sometimes when they realize that around 3 to 4, when the place is packed, they will intentionally yell randomly, check your bag, so that people can be aware that while they are crossing, they should be aware that people are also among them trying to open their bag. So that is the situation at Circle right now. And they say it hasn't been working since President Mahama's first term. So calculate that number of years with former President Akufo-Addo's 8 years till now. That traffic light has not been working. I use that stress a lot, but I also didn't even know that there was a traffic light there until today when I was acting around and then they told me that one. So that is the situation at Circle right now.
1: Benedict, thank you so much. And I'm sure this would also make up for Trent. I'm sure we'll be monitoring the Trent space as well. But is there anything you want to say in that regard? Briefly, just 1 minute. Yes. Trent,
4: so
1: yes.
4: They also raised their concern that outside the traffic light, the street lights are also not working.
1: Good.
4: The one woman, she told me that the traffic light is not as important to her as the street light. Because instead of the street lights, none of them are working there. Most of the lights you see over there at Circle in the evening are the lights from shops. The shops that are there. That is the light that is helping them in the evening. Aside that, none of the streets, and she pointed to them. She said, wait, all of them are not working. So about the traffic lights not working, they are saying that the street lights are also not working. So Circle is more like a no-go area in the evening and a no-go area in the afternoon and morning.
1: Okay. Thank you very much, Benedict, for your time on the Morning Star. Thank you. Be careful so that, I won't say that.
4: Yes, sir. I'm a hard guy.
1: You're a hard guy. I see. Yes. You are saying this on radio that you are a hard guy. Yeah. Pray that nothing happens to you. I wish you the best, okay?
2: Let's have breakfast on the Morning Star. This is Star 103.5 FM. Simply the best.
1: Yeah, Rob, so, yes. We've discussed so many things. So.
3: But I want to give a thumbs up to the Urban Road Highways.
1: Okay.
3: I drove from the Ofanko stretch through Achimota, through Tesano to the police training school, through to Caprice.
1: Mm.
3: And I'm saying that almost all the traffic lights I witnessed on the road are working.
1: Okay.
3: Yes, and I believe that it's good. Let's give them thumbs up to that. And the road from Osu, you know, you use the Osu road as well to Teshinungwa road.
1: Mm.
3: You know, they've done some asphalt in there, and the road marks are being, you know, have been put there. And the traffic light at La Beach Hotel is also working.
1: Mm.
3: And I think they're doing some work with the traffic lights.
1: Mm.
3: But I'm sure we are left with the street lights, as we always say, they're not working. And we need that for the night illumination, because sometimes when you're driving and the street lights are not working, you know, some drivers would I don't know whether it's a deliberate thing to throw their headlights, or they just switch on to highlight into your face to blindfold you or whatever, blind you as you drive along. So street lights, we are pleading with the authorities to really go into it. Our minister for Greater Accra Region, Madam Linda Okulu, was like, in the early days, we are going to fix all the traffic lights, street lights in Ghana, but we still have challenges with them. So they should bring back the street lights for us.
1: Mm.
3: For the traffic lights, I think they're doing some work in it, because I think that it involves the other street thing that is there. Because I witnessed, I think on Saturday, some people were working on the cameras around the New Times area, you know, to make sure that the traffic tag that police is going to start from 1st October is put in place. So I'm sure that they're putting all these things together. So let's see how it pans out in that space.
1: Thank you very much, Robert Ni Aite. So this week, apart from the other national conversations we'll be having, we're also looking at street lights and then traffic lights in Accra and beyond. What is the situation like? So you can share. If you have videos to share, please, you can take videos of non-functional street light and non-functional traffic light. Share with us. And this is the line, 055-288-0216, 055-288-0216. We are going to look at it very well and then speak to the necessary authorities as to how that can be dealt with. This is still the Morning Star. Now, Cooking Like Mom show is a beautiful show that you want to be part of every Sunday at 7 p.m. on GH1 TV. Join us for splendid meals prepared by young talented kids with their mothers. The show is proudly sponsored by Sultana, Onga, MTN, Flora, Arrow Salt, and then Bigo. Cooking Like Mom, taste of home. We also want to say thank you to Abro Super Blast Insecticide Spray. We are grateful, super grateful. One blast, they say what? Total protection. Abro Super Blast Mosquito Spray. Yes. Abro. Fantastic. I've started using one already. I think I need to get you one. Rob, I need to get you one.
3: Yeah,
1: Abro Super Blast.
3: Total protection.
1: Yes, one blast, total protection. I'll get you one.
3: Sure.
1: I like
3: beautiful.
1: It.
3: Yeah.
1: Yeah, no, I like it. I started using one this weekend. And fantastic.
3: That's fantastic. Oh, all right.
1: Yeah, so I'll get you one.
3: You
1: want a box?
3: I'll be grateful.
1: Senior, my wife.
2: Let's have breakfast. Anyways.

some birthday dedications here, and I'm out of here. Thank you so much for choosing this dial. This is 103.5 FM. Many thanks, we are grateful. Now, happy birthday to you, Kofi Ataka Krakusi, Deputy Director, Corporate Affairs Ghana Tourism Authority. Today is your birthday, my boss. You are blessed beyond measure. Enjoy your day to the best. And he says, kindly and respectfully, I am humbled that my trust and faith in God has increased to a large extent. His grace and mercy in my life endure it forever. Amen and amen to you once again, Kofi Ataka Krakusi, Deputy Director, Corporate Affairs, Ghana Tourism Authority. Thank you so much and happy birthday to you.

I mentioned the Ghana Premier League was on over the weekend. Match day 4 was on, and some shocking surprises, some shocking results in the Ghana Premier League over the weekend. Well, Accra House of Folk were in action against Karela, and unfortunately they lost. They recorded their first defeat of the season over the weekend, and it was a shocking one. In there, they started or have started the league on a very good note after winning by 4 goals, you know, in the first game. They drew in their second game and third game as well, and then on Saturday, they actually recorded their first defeat under their new manager, Nebojsa Kapur, in the well. On Sunday, it was a Sunday special in the Ghana Premier League as well. Well, the big shocker of the weekend on Sunday was Krobia Kumasa Santikotoko at the Baba Yara Sports Stadium. They were at home against Eduana FC, Samabuodu's Eduana FC, and then Kotoko lost. They lost by 2-0 in there, and it was a shocking defeat in there. And then there were some developments. There have been some developments after that loss in the for Kumasi Asantekotoko. Like I mentioned earlier, their manager or their coach, Eric Tinkler, has asked to leave the club. And then the handlers or the managers of the team have actually agreed to that request. So we'll get into that in a bit. But then, so on the results of the match day 4 in the Ghana Premier League, Ashanti Gold 04 were at home against the BB United, and was a win for Ashanti Gold at the Lenclay Stadium. Ashanti Gold have started the season quite well, and it's going very good for them. Well, for the defending champions, Midiama Sporting Club, they recorded their first victory of the season in a 4-1 emphatic victory against Basake Holy Stars. Midiama Sporting Club at the TNA Stadium, winning by 4-1. Young Apostles were at home against Heart of Lions, and it was a defeat for Young Apostles. Heart of Lions winning by 2-1 over in Wenting. Well, in Betim United at the Nana Fosu Diabo Parker, Betim United were at home against Dreams FC, and it was a 1-0 win for Betim United. Gold Stars, BBNU Gold Stars, were at home in BBNU at the Downs Park, and it was a loss for BBNU Gold Stars. They lost by 2-0 against Port City FC. Swedro All Blacks were at home in Swedro against Samatex 1996, and it was a 1-1 draw in that game between Swedro All Blacks and the Samatex. Brekum Chelsea were at home at the Golden City Park, and it was a 1-1 draw between themselves and Vision FC. So these are the results from the weekend in the Ghana Premier League. The biggest information coming, the biggest stories coming, are that the two biggest clubs who started quite well or relatively well have recorded, both recorded defeats over the weekend. Accra House of Folk losing 1-0 in there against Karela, and then Kumasi Asantekotoko losing 2-0 against Eduana FC. Well, we'll get into the discussion, and I have my man in here, Prekese GH, the prophet, is in the building, and I'm sure he has a lot to say about the Kotoko situation, because it's quite interesting. I mean, after that first loss in the first defeat, just hours after that defeat, we hear that Kotoko actually releasing a statement, the club releasing a statement that they have allowed manager and coach Eric Tinkler. Before I get to Prekese, let me just read their statement quickly. Well, Asante Kotoko has agreed to release coach Eric Tinkler. So this was the presser released by the club. Now, the board of directors of Asante Kotoko Sporting Club has agreed the request of its head coach, Mr. Eric Tinkler, to be released from his contract with the club effective immediately for personal reasons. Earlier on, both parties engaged in meaningful negotiations to avert the decision at the time of the relation between the parties, but finally had to respect Coach Tinkler's decision. The club maintains the professionalism, unwavering commitment, and total focus are crucial to achieve the key performance indices it has set
to meet its present objective. The club is grateful to Coach Tinkler for his professionalism and commitment to the success of the club during his rather short stint with the Porcupine Warriors and wishes him well in his next endeavors. The club remains focused on its sporting objectives as the technical

0: team is poised to proceed with the club's strategies to achieve its objectives under the leadership of the director of football, Mr. Stanley Pelmenzo. So this is the statement released by Krobia Kumasi Asante Kotoko with regards to Eric Tinkler's departure or release from the club. Now let me get to the prophet Prekese G8. Prekese.
1: Good afternoon,
0: good
1: brother.
0: Afternoon, good afternoon.
1: Yeah.
0: How are we doing?
1: We thank God.
0: Yes.
1: We just have to give glory to God.
0: Right.
1: For making it possible for us. Notwithstanding that, we also need to appreciate our cherished listeners and viewers who listen to us on the traditional media and follow us on the social media. I think we are in to serve and we continue to serve. That is a calling. So once you get the calling, you have to answer it. And that is exactly what we are doing. So we give glory to God.
0: Yeah. Absolutely, we always are grateful. I always say that so far as we have life, we're able to wake up from our beds, you know, go to wherever we want to go to, then we definitely have to be grateful to the Lord. Well, over the weekend, I mean, you definitely know what has happened with the Kumasi-based side, Kumasi Asante Kotoko. I mean, they have sacked their manager. Now it looks like a season that started quiet well is looking a bit shaky right now.
1: No, I think let me greet the listeners. You see, this incident of Kumasi Asante Kotoko has really become an eye-opener to most of the clubs who intended to engage foreign-based coaches.
0: Okay.
1: And I think it goes a long way. It goes beyond the fantastic or the better CV of such coaches. But you also have to assess the off-the-pitch incidents of a coach if you want to bring a coach into your club, depending on your vision and your mission. And I believe Kumasi Asante Kotoko, before signing in Eric Tinkler, they believed he understood their mission and vision, and for that matter, they were ready to be in bed with him. Although coaches might come with better CVs, but it has to go beyond only the CV. You have to know the temperament of the coach. What can the coach do? What can he do? Can he be able to compromise with the situation that you find yourself? And I'm not surprised. You see, you remember when this coach came in. First thing that he said, he started talking. The pitches are not good. The pitches are this. The pitches are that. The club doesn't have facilities. And at the point in time, I came in and I said that this coach should shut up and do his job.
0: Yeah.
1: Rather than trying to find
0: problems, issues,
1: things to blame on, to attribute blames.
0: Yeah, even when the team wins, he still has his issues. When they draw, he still has issues.
1: So I think this has become an eye opener for most of the clubs. And the question is, when you look at this coach Eric Tinkler, for me, I believe he is one of the best coaches who would have come and make an impact in our local league.
0: Right.
1: Because looking at such a coach, when he came, the things that he wanted to do, he wanted to play good football. He wanted the management to have a good training facilities. He wanted things to be in place.
0: Yeah, and the management were actually, you know, doing things right to make sure or to be able to facilitate, you know, his stay at the club.
1: And you see, let me tell you the secret. This discussion of Eric Ten Hag leaving Accra House, Kumasi and Tokotoko, was way back 2 weeks ago.
0: Oh, okay.
1: It was 2 weeks ago when the discussion started.
0: So it has nothing to do with the defeat.
1: No. It has nothing to do with the defeat.
0: Mm.
1: The secret is, there is a certain club in South Africa who want the services of Eric Ten Hag.
0: Okay.
1: Allegedly, we are calling the Durban City, a club in the PSL, who wants the services of Eric Ten Hag after he sacked his coach over the weekend.
0: Yeah.
1: So they needed somebody like Eric Ten Hag to come in. And bear it in mind, Eric Ten Hag has never coached outside South Africa. All his coaching career has been in the South African League.
0: Mm. So Kotoko was his first major.
1: So for me, I was very optimistic whether this new Kotoko board were going to convince him to accept the terms and conditions to come and coach Kumasi Asante Kotoko.
0: Okay.
1: And they did the needful by convincing the man to accept to come and coach. But why I ask about the temperament, not only looking at the CV of a coach, is whereby you know that you have a mission and a vision, and the coach that you want to appoint or engage should be the coach that torn in line with your mission and vision. Coach Eric Ten Hag had a lot of issues when he came. He was complaining of everything. Even to the extent that when some players are being called to the national team, he always complained. But you and I know that the pride of every Ghanaian footballer is to play in the national team. To get a call up in the national team, that will rather increase the value of that player in his club. That will help the player to gain certain kind of experience to the club.
0: Okay.
1: But he was complaining. Even when some of these players were called to the under 20, he was complaining. Do you know that Eric Ten Hag, the last release of the PSL list of highest paid coaches in the South African League, he was number 5th. He was on 5th position. He was taking almost about 600,000 grand.
0: Wow. That's a lot of money. And Ghana Premier League team.
1: So for the new board of Kumasi Asante Kotoko to go that extreme mile to engage this coach for him to accept to come and coach Kumasi Asante Kotoko, then you might have known how much was involved. But the secret is, the offer that has come before Eric Ten Hag is 10 times higher than that of what Kumasi Asante Kotoko is offering.
0: Okay.
1: 10 times higher.
0: 10 times.
1: Yes, than what Kumasi Asante Kotoko is offering.
0: Wow. So he was caught in a tight corner.
1: They persuaded him. For 2 weeks they persuaded him, they convinced him, they told him that even at a point in time, Kumasi Asante Kotoko board wanted to still top up. But he insisted that no, he want to go. But I think In the course of this, I had some conversation. I spoke to some few friends who are in South Africa. And do you know the revelation that they brought out? They said that the social media of Kumasi Asante Kotoko and the branding, the brands department did a marvelous job. Because they projected him, they branded everything to the standard, even the coaches in the PSL do not get such kind of branding.
0: Okay.
1: So they knew that this coach would not stay longer in the Ghana Premier League. Because the South African League, which has a huge investment,
0: yeah,
1: which is always on Super Sports,
0: yeah, huge following as well.
1: Huge followers will always want to go for the best, and for that matter, they will come for their own. Who is nourishing in Ghana? Who is flourishing in Ghana? So for that matter, they will go for their own. And that's exactly what they've done.
0: So you are not too surprised.
2: Because when you look at the coach himself, he's a coach that he has a certain kind of heart, a certain kind of temperament that at any point in time, if it wants something or if he decides to do something, he just go for it. Whether you like it or not, he will go. Do you know that when they spoke to him and he still insisted that he wants to go, they raised the issue of compensation in his contract.
0: Yeah.
2: They asked him that, coach, are you aware that there's a sort of, that in the contract, there is a clause that when you are leaving the club before the due time, you have to pay compensation. I'm telling you that the coach accepted it and he made it clear that he is aware. And for that matter, they should give him the account number. He told the board that they should give the account number. He's ready to pay. Because what he is getting is 10 times more than what Kumasi Asante Kotoko is giving to him. So, I'm really not surprised. Because when he came, he had a great brand.
0: Yeah.
2: People branded him on and off the pitch, when he's going for training, when he's outside, everything. So they also decided to come for him. This is a coach who I've never coached outside South Africa. He coached Orlando Pirates, Cape Town City, Super Sports United, Metzberg United, then Shukuni United before coming to Santa Cruz. So all his life has been South Africa. So obviously, if the South Africa club comes, he will definitely go. Even before the last match, South Africa started projecting Eric Tinkler.
0: Okay.
2: Always started talking. They started talking about him for what he's doing in Ghana.
0: Ghana. With Kotoko.
2: With Kotoko. So, I'm really not surprised that he has decided to leave. But upon my checks, I know the technical team, the technical director, that is Stanley Mezzo.
0: Yeah.
2: And then the assistant coach will take over.
0: So now let's just look at what this means for Kotoko. I mean, like you mentioned, this is a coach that they marketed so well when he joined the club, especially after winning the Democracy Cup with Kotoko against Hearts of Oak. It looked like, you know, this was going to be like a love story season for Kotoko and then Tinkler. Now he is leaving. Where do you think the club should go from here?
2: I think that, the club is focused. Because I've heard some of the board members saying they are focused to their target, what they want to achieve. They are sticking to it, irrespective of the coach or no coach.
0: Okay.
2: And I know, I can tell you for a fact that as of now, when the conversation started 2 weeks ago, this management team or this board is very proactive, that they have started talking to some few coaches. But the fact is, only 20% can be given to the local base, the local coaches. They still want a foreign based coach.
0: So the club's position is that
2: they still want an expatriate coach. Yes, and it is 80% an expatriate coach, 20% a local coach.
0: But isn't that worrying? I mean, we've always mentioned the fact that, you know, for Ghanaian teams, you know, there are lots of coaches, lots of very, very good and talented coaches in the country. But then we have lots of Ghana Premier League, especially the big clubs going in for, you know, like you mentioned, expatriate coaches and all that. Shouldn't that be worrying? I mean, if you have a foreign coach at the club, now he has decided to leave for personal reasons, and we know that the personal reasons are that he is being poached or approached by some clubs in the PSL. Now he has left, and now we still want to go for another foreign coach as well. Shouldn't that be like a question raiser, a concern raiser?
2: No, you see, I think it depends on the direction of the club.
0: Okay.
2: You know, before Eric Tinkler, there has been two local coaches, right?
0: Mm-hmm.
2: We have Prosper Nateogum left before Karim Zito.
0: Yeah.
2: So these were two local base coaches who came to take over Kumasi Asante Kotoko.
0: Who did very well too.
2: Yeah, but at a point in time, the
1: the board felt that they did not achieve their target at the end of the day. And saying that there's a new board, they also have a different direction. And when you look at the direction of this new board, you know, they're anticipating 3 years. That they want to keep these players for 3 years, but then they will be able to compete in Africa. And a club that wants to win the league, it should be ready to do things right. Now the question is, there has been instances where an assistant coaches are being given the job as an interim managers and they do well. And when you give them the main, when you appoint them as a substantive coach, they begin to fumble.
0: Okay.
1: The question is, why is Eric Tinkler going then leaving his assistant behind? No, he brought the assistant coach. He brought that Moroccan goalkeeper.
0: Yeah.
1: For the first time in the history of the Black Star, we've had a Moroccan coming into the Ghana Premier League.
0: Premier League, yeah.
1: And I think yesterday when the lad got injured, that would have been an opportunity for the coach to be in the post. Maybe the next game against Karela. So why is he going and leaving his assistant and those players that he brought behind? Are you sure they can also be able to deliver? What about they are going to use the Kumasi Asante Kotoko as a stepping stone to enrich their CV?
0: But I mean, shouldn't that be like the sensible next move? Because this is an assistant coach who was with the was brought in by Eric Tinkler. He knows the idea. He knows the style implementation that Eric is trying to implement at the club right now. So at this point, implementation has already been done. The idea of how, you know, Eric Tinkler wanted the team to play is already there. He knows that. So I mean, For succession's sake, for good succession's sake,
1: don't forget that Eric Tinkler too is also going to a different club.
0: Okay, but then the assistant is still there.
1: So going to a different club, he still want to work with people that he feel very comfortable with and very have confidence in them, and for that matter, wants to have those people behind him at the new club, because he also wants to see there.
0: So you think the his technical team that he brought in, or the assistant,
1: definitely they need to follow suit.
0: Okay.
1: Well, how would you be able to trust them when you could not trust the head coach? Before he took that decision as a personal decision, you had already established your game plan. You have already opened things to him that this is our mission, this is our vision, this is where we are headed to, this is what we are focused on. But yet he ended up saying for personal reasons he has to leave. And he left. For personal reason, he has to leave, and he left. So what makes you think that this coach, this assistant coach, will be the one to stay and do the job? What about the new coach that you are bringing also decide to come with his own backroom staff? What happens to him? So it will be prudent for him and his cohorts leave, follow him. I think that is the best thing that we need to do. So the focus of Kumasi Asante Kotoko, I believe, still remain intact. The technical director, Stanley Menzo, is also having much experience in coaching. And for that matter, in the absence of a head coach, he can step in.
0: Per the club statement, he is taking charge right now.
1: Of course. Because I know he is part of those who recommended for a Tinkler to come. But sometimes, let's be honest, as Asante Kotoko, before their game on Sunday, no much go.
0: So the departure was brewing. It was coming for a very long time.
1: The coach was flirting when he had a contract with Kumasi Asante Kotoko. He had already started having discussion with other clubs. And he's a coach who has never coached now, apart from his homeland, he has never coached anywhere before. So the tendency for him to go back when an offer comes was higher. And imagine an offer coming that was 10 times what you are offering me, what do you expect him to do?
0: So now, I mean, we've established that he has left. He has gone.
2: Mm-hmm.
0: Now, does it, because we know that Kotoko have started the season relatively well. Now, on a normal day, this would disrupt the progress of the team. Do you think that, you know, the team will be able to come out of this and then maintain their, you know, relatively good start of the season? Or you think this will just be the turnaround of the progress Kotoko has made, you know, from the start of this season?
1: Well, I think we've just started the league. That is 4 games. Mm-hmm. Which we are playing 34 games. 4 games alone cannot have any impact on the remaining 30 games.
0: Okay.
1: So I think what they need to do is to put their pieces together. Any coach who comes in here says you have the quality of players that you can still deliver. Any coach who comes in can still deliver. Because Kotoko now have played 4 matches. Out of these 4 matches that he played, they have... They have two draws.
0: Two draws, one win and one loss.
1: And one loss.
0: Yeah.
1: So obviously, they still have almost 5 points.
0: Yeah.
1: And they can buckle up. Mm. I don't think it's going to have an impact on them, especially a negative impact on them, because as even if you've played half of the league, that is where I know the players would have understood his philosophy, his ideology, and his game plan, and understand themselves. But here's the case, we just started. Which I believe it will not have much impact on them. If the players understand that coaches are hired and to be fired, and at the same time, they still have the prerogative to make decisions whether to stay or to leave. And you know, people became so enthused with Eric Tinkler after he won the Democracy Cup.
0: Yeah.
1: So they thought, oh, he's going to do well. But I said it here, that these are our big clubs have to be very patient, because when the dark days come by, that is when we're going to see how the supporters are going to mount on these area players. How the supporters are going to rain insult on these coaches. How they are going to attack them, telling them that they are not fit for purpose in the club. So I believe the technical team, led by Stanley Melzo, will definitely do the needful by making sure the game against Karela. You see, when they're able to do that, it will definitely kill them, debunk the fact that this coach in his absence will have any impact on the team. If they're able to win their next game, I think it will be more better for them. But if they lose, that is where Eric Tinkler's exit factor will come into play. So I think it won't have any negative impact on them. It won't. At all.
0: Okay. Well, I mean, let's now look at the Ghana Premier League.
1: Yes.
0: I mean, the results. You know the results. You've seen the results.
1: Yeah,
0: Kotoko do have a midweek game coming up, I think, on Thursday, yeah. Right? And then, well, but let's take a look at how the table is looking like after result. Then we get into that conversation. Well, these are how things are looking like after match day 4 of the 2026-2027 Ghana Premier League season. Samatex are sitting on top of the table with 8 points after 4 games played. Accra House of Folk Alliance second with 7 points. Port City third with 7 points as well. Ashanti Gold 04 FC lying fourth with 7 points. Ediana FC fifth with 7 points. Betim United sixth with 7 points as well. Karela United on 6 points, line 7th. Basake, Holy Stars as well with 6 points, line 8th. Midiama Sporting Club, after recording their first victory of the season, now have 5 points, line 9th on the table. Vision FC, line 10th with 5 points. Heart of Lions, line 11th with 5 points. Swedru All Blacks, line 12th. With 5 points as well. Kumasi Asante Kotoko, last week they were on the fourth position, but this week after that defeat in there, they have gone down to the 13th position with 5 points. WB line 14th with 4 points. Brekum Chelsea with 4 points on the 15th. And then the Bibiano Gold Stars with 3 points, line 16th. Young Apostles, line 17th, with 3 points. And then we have Dreams FC lying at the bottom of the table, which is quite surprising, quite shocking result in the Dreams FC have recorded just 1 point. They are actually a team that we thought, or based on the Gaka Top 4, they won the Gaka Top 4, and then you were thinking that you know, they have a very very high chance, a very good chance of doing well as the Ghana Premier League season was commencing. But unfortunately, they are lying bottom of the league log with just 1 point accumulated after 4 match games. Quite interesting result. So that's how the table is looking like. There are a lot of stats of the Ghana Premier League after match day 4. Well, 9 matches were played. We have 4 home wins. We had 3 away wins, 2 draws over the weekend. And we had 21 goals, especially for the Sunday special in the Ghana Premier League. Home goals were 11, and then away goals were 10. So 10 away goals scored. Well, let's look at the man of the matches of the Sunday special of the match game 4, match week 4. We have Zidane Mohamed of Karela United. After that win against Accra House of Oak, Zidane, who got the goal in there, was named man of the match in that game. Samuel Osei-Kufo of Ediana Stars got the man of the match award against Kumasi Asante Kotoko. Asante Gold offers Abdul Samed Tanko was named man of the match in that game against the BB United. Eche Dogli was the man of the match, was adjudged the man of the match between Midiama Sporting Club and Basake Holy Stars FC. Samuel Adamu was named man of the match from Young Apostles after that game between themselves and Heart of Lions. Derek Ataifriye was named man of the match. He is a player for Betim United. He was named man of the match against Dreams FC. Emmanuel Intori for Gold Stars versus Port City. He plays for Port City. He was named man of the match. William Dankwa for Swedru All Blacks. He was named man of the match between that game between Swedru All Blacks and Samatex 1996. And then finally, Augustine Ejapon was named man of the match. He plays for Brekum Chelsea. He was named man of the match in that game against Vision FC. So these are some of the stats of the Ghana Premier League match game day four. You've seen the results, and we've now seen the league law. Kotoko were line 5th, and now with that loss in there, with that defeat against Ediana, they are now 5th. And then Ediana, ironically, have taken Kotoko's place on the league log. They are now 5th with 7 points.
1: Well, I think looking at the weekend matches that went on, everyone will be thinking that the shocking result was that of Ediana Stars beating Kumasi Asante Kotoko.
0: Yeah.
1: Yes, everyone believed that is a shocking result.
0: Samuel Boedu was over the moon.
1: But you know the shocking results in the week.
0: Mm.
1: It was that of Port City.
0: Yeah.
1: Traveling to beat Bebiani Gold Stars.
0: Yeah.
1: That is a shocking result.
0: I agree. I actually agree.
1: That is a shocking result.
0: Yeah.
1: Because Port City, and you know, there's something that this coach is doing, Christopher Enni,
0: yeah,
1: is doing for Port City that we have not taken note of that. And he's one of the fantastic coaches that we have in this country. You remember when he was the head coach for Berkum Chelsea. He came and played 10 against 11 against Kumasi Asante Kotoko and won them. And he went to the Dance Park to beat the Bieni Gold Stars. If you look at the league that we've played, the four games that we played so far, there are only three clubs that have not lost a game. Whether at home or away.
0: Okay.
1: You have Samates. They have played four games. They have won two and draw two. You have Port City. They have played three games. They have one outstanding game against Medeama.
0: Yeah.
1: They've won two and they've drew one. Medeama has played three games. And the outstanding game is against Port City. They have won one and drew two. These clubs have never lost a game. Apart from that, the reigning clubs, of all of them have lost one game or the other. Yeah. Whether home or away.
0: Yeah.
1: And that's a shocking result for the week. You know, as for a class of four game, I knew it was going to be a very tough game, especially in the absence of Benjamin Asare.
0: Yeah, but were you surprised with that result in there?
1: Oh, yes. No, you see, looking at where the momentum across the folk took when they played their first two games and won.
0: Yeah.
1: They won against Berkum Chelsea, went to a Dance Park, they defeated Bieni Gold Stars.
0: 2-1.
1: Then immediately had a twisted.
0: Yeah.
1: When they drew against Bechewi United, then they lost their next game.
0: Yeah.
1: So so you could see it have given taken a turn. Yeah. Winning two games, drawing one, and you lose.
0: Okay. So do you think that it's now going to be the trend?
1: And if it doesn't take care, if they don't wake up, I believe we might not see what happened the last season. Last two seasons. Two seasons whereby House of Folk has to be battled over relegation. Where House of Folk will be at the 10th, 11th, 12th, 13th position.
0: Well, I like you mentioned earlier, I don't think it will get to that point. I mean,
1: we've had a situation where House of Folk started the league very well, and during the dire embers of the league, they were struggling.
0: Okay.
1: So they're starting impossible. Everything is possible when you are playing a league. Because against Karela, you see, before this game, Karela was lying on the 12th position. They were lying on the 12th position. So they had, because they've played two games, and they played, as of before this game, they've played three games. Then they've only won and lost twice, and lost two. You understand? So they needed to win this game in order to get a better position. Now, when look at the look after this game, they live on the 7th position.
0: Yeah.
1: They took the game into their own hands. They took the game to Accra the Folk. Even when you could see the kind of pressure they were mounting on Accra the Folk. Because you can't start a league whereby you lost your first game. You win your second game, you lose your third game, and you win your fourth game. And you had nothing, no reason to lose your fourth game against Accra the Folk, especially when you are playing at home. And coach Nuruddin Amadu, we should give credit to the coach for what he did, because he realized that he needed to get the 3 points at home. So he pumped in more boys. He had a lot of substitution. Who were all attacking minded players to go in there so that at any ball, every loose ball that will be in the 18 box, the 70 second ball, they'll go for it. And they did that. Look at the explicit combination that led to the goal.
0: Very, very, very
1: well calculated. The players saw him moving, and he played the ball through the forest of legs, and he got to him and he just punched it there. The keeper had nothing to do.
0: But were you disappointed with the defending in there? And I mean, for Kevin, I mean,
1: you see, the problem is when you had the central defenders, Aliou Mohamed Kampany was not in the team. And this a return. Kapoor has to deploy, try to be bringing in a player to pair SB.
2: which that is not the usual or the regular player.

0: indicating that they have actually agreed to that request from Eric Tinkler, also citing personal reasons as to why he wants to leave the club. And now we are finding out that he is actually being chased by some clubs from the PSL. I mean, how did he receive that development in there?
1: Well, I mean, clearly, it depends on how you're looking at it, but for some of us, we
0: Hello, Benghazi. Hello, Benghazi. All right. Kind of having a bit of challenges in there with we'll try and get back to Benghazi, try and reach Benghazi. Well, the information basically is that Kumasi Asantekotoko have parted ways with Eric Tinkler, and it's quite unfortunate coming in. Like we've mentioned, Kotoko have started the season quite well. As of last week, they were lying fifth on the league log, on the Ghana Premier League log, and then now they are lying 13th after that loss in there. I think Benghazi is back. Benghazi, can you hear me?
1: I can hear you. I can hear you loud and clear here.
0: All right.
1: Can you hear me now?
0: Yeah, I can hear you. I can hear you now. All right.
1: Awesome. So the point I was making is that I was not surprised, or I'm not surprised one bit, with the news of the departure of Coach Eric Tinkler.
0: Okay.
1: From the onset, some of us were not even too, you know, comfortable or impressed with him being the option that was chosen by the Warriors. And I don't know if you can recall, I at the point even talked about, you know, for me, the work that had been done by Tinkler over the period and why I felt he was not, for me, the right man for the job. I wondered why Kotoko chose to go in for someone like him, especially when, if you look at his work over the period,
0: yeah.
1: For me, he had not done anything too extraordinary to warrant a job for me as demanding as a Kotoko coach, because he's Africa. If he goes to Africa, what he had done, he's a player, fantastic career, but a coach, he hadn't done anything for me too extraordinary to warrant Kotoko going all the way to South Africa to get him in the role. And since he came here, I mean, he did his bit and all of that, but results have not been that forthcoming. Kotoko won their first game, you all know, in Kumasi, second game, I should say, in Kumasi,
0: yeah.
1: But they drew their first game and have lost back-to-back games. They lost in I think, you know, Enyinase, and also have lost yesterday in Kumasi. So, in four matches, they have only 4 points from a possible 12. Not a good return for a team like Kotoko. So, you know, even though we are told, you know, he had some links or some deals in South Africa, reason why he wanted to leave. But I think that it could have been the better move for Kotoko, because I personally felt he was not the right man for the Kotoko job. But I feel he doesn't really have what it takes to get a team back on track. The team is a team that has gone through a bit a lot more exposure to be able to get a team back on track. And Tinkler, I felt, was not the right man for that job. So if indeed he had a deal in South Africa, the reason why he's leaving, I think the reason I got to also give it, I approved it, because then he can also look elsewhere and get someone in to run with the club. Kotoko, clearly, with a new board, the direction they want to go to, I feel if they have got the money, if they have got the right connections, they need to get someone bigger and better. You know, maybe from Europe. I mean, to come and take over and run the office of the club on a Tinkler front. I think they can get someone better to run a club, you know, in a better way than Tinkler was. So I think that even though, yes, I mean, it's too early for him to have left, but I think it's a blessing in disguise for the club to now look elsewhere and get someone who I think will be much better than Tinkler to run a club for them in that Tinkler department or the coaching department.
0: Well, I mean, yes, people have their opinions and reservations about Eric Tinkler. But then it seems as though the club actually wanted Eric Tinkler to stay, because the information we are receiving is that the club had several meetings, several hours, you know, in meetings, trying to convince Eric Tinkler of staying. So it seems as though that the club actually had, you know, very high confidence in the capabilities of Eric Tinkler.
1: I mean, for any club who make

0: picked an appointment, and for Kotoko, the team now, with this new direction, you know, with the technical, the head of technical, if you like, the department involved, they clearly had reasons why they went in for someone like Tinkler, and I'm sure they had faith in him. Reason why, perhaps for them, they felt it was a bit too early to allow him, when he made the request to want to leave, you know, they tried to stop him from moving because perhaps they wanted to have a bit more consistency and not to get back to, you know, on the road again to look for a new coach. I can understand that that particular move, but I'm saying that I think it should be a blessing in disguise for Kotoko. I mean, yes, they may have wanted the man to stay on for a bit. Perhaps was not the right man for the job. It's only difficult now because they need to now hit the market and try and look for a new coach who can come in. And that takes time. You know, the season is also ongoing as we speak. So perhaps the reason why they didn't want to let the man go, because then it meant that they needed to now hit the market again and look for a new coach. And the coach will obviously come with new, if you like, new plans, everything new. Meanwhile, we're already in the season. So I guess they wanted to avoid all of those particular things that they had to do to get a new coach. But I mean, it is what it is. I think that, you know, they must hit the ground running. They must look for someone new to come in and take over around the club. Kotoko cannot, even though, yes, they are building for the future, a new coach in charge and everything, but the results they are churning out, I think, are not too good. You can't lose in Kumasi the way they did last night against the Edina Stars. 2-0, it was quite unfortunate that they lost the way, you know, the way they did. Edina Stars have been that high-flying themselves. And for them to come to Kumasi and easily pick up the 3 points with a 2-0 win, I felt it was a bit below par performance of Kotoko. So why not let them go for someone who I think is more capable to come and run at first Kotoko. I think Tinkler for me, personally, I don't think I really fancied him that much. And I feel Kotoko with his new board, and I know the people who are in the board and what they can do. You know, these are astute men who have succeeded in their private fields of endeavor, and right. I feel that, you know, they know what is good. So Tinkler was the option, but I think that going forward, they must look for someone, I think, a lot more capable than Tinkler. And I'm looking at possibly going to mainstream Europe and look for a competent and a proven coach. Why not? Kotoko can do it. Kotoko is not, you know, a mean, this is a force, even though recently they struggled for some time, but that brand is huge enough. I feel like if they go to Europe, I've got the money, go to Holland, go to Germany, go to Spain. I think you can get a competent coach to come in and take over and run the club for them.
1: Well, I mean, speaking of coaches, the conversations have been made and concerns have been raised. I mean, this is arguably, you know, the biggest club or one of the biggest clubs in the country. And in the past 2-3 seasons, we've had local coaches take charge of the team. And we've seen some level of success. Now we have they had a foreign coach and he has decided to leave the club. Don't you think that it would be right for Kotoko to go back to having the services of a local coach instead of going for an expatriate coach?
0: I mean, well, I personally, you know, when I'm looking at a club like Kotoko, I see that club beyond the shores of Ghana. I see that club and its potential and its brand way beyond the shores of Ghana. So clearly, I always want to see the club, you know, at the very top. And in all honesty, I repeat, if I look at the Ghana coaching terrain currently, I'm not too sure I see any, for me personally, competent and enough in Ghana or within Ghana now on the coaching front to take over the club, you know, as we speak. Is it Kotoko should not be a club that should be okay with winning a Ghana Premier League once in every 3-4 years? Kotoko should not be okay with its main targets being just the Ghana Premier League. That should not be Kotoko's level. That club that we have in Ghana, that for some time has struggled, is a club that should be consistently battling opponents in African football. And I'll be sure with the very best we have on the continent. That club, Kotoko, should on a yearly basis be competing against the likes of Ali, Mazembe, Esperance, Wack of Morocco, Raja Casablanca of Morocco, these echelon of clubs, Sundowns, Kaizer Chiefs, right. Pirates, this is a class protocol should be rubbish with every other year. And I believe that as we have it currently in Ghana, I don't see any coach in the country now who has what it takes really to be able to build a club to a level where they can be consistent in African football. I don't see it. I don't want to mention names, but I don't see any of the current coaches we have in Ghana participating in coaching who I think are good enough to be able to do that for Kotoko. So I think that Kotoko must look beyond Ghana. It's an honest truth. They must look beyond Ghana and go identify a proper proven coach somewhere in Europe. And I'm specifically talking about Europe, not anywhere in Africa, in Europe. Okay. It could be Germany, it could be Holland, it could be Spain, wherever. Get a competent and a proven coach to come in with a plan for the short term, for the long term, plan on how to get a club back to its truest levels, which is to be a giant on the continent and not just in Ghana. For about 2 decades, the club has been okay with its role in Ghana football.
1: Yeah.
0: I mean, winning the Ghana Premier League once every 2-3 seasons has been okay for the club. Before that period, this club was a club that was known for rubbing shoulders with the best on the continent of Africa. And I believe that's where the club belongs. And so for you to achieve that, you must go in for the right components of materials you need. So coaching is key. The players you buy are key as well. Maintaining the quality players over a longer period. All these are key elements to ensure that you can get back to the very top of African football. And to do that, like I said, you need a competent coach. And I think, honestly, in Ghana currently, Hassan, in all honesty, you can mention some names for me. I don't see any of our local coaches currently in Ghana who have got the wherewithal or the competencies to be able to really build Kotoko to get to the levels where they can compete in Africa on a regular basis. I don't see any of them in Ghana as we speak. So the coaching bits, local coaches, Ghanaian coaches, I say a big no to that. I think that they must look beyond Ghana, go for competent coaching from the world in Europe, and then getting quality players who they can maintain for at least 3, 4, 5 seasons playing together. That is the only way they can get a club back to the level where they truly belong in African football.
1: Well, okay, but guys, now, based on the description you've given as to the type of coach Kotoko should go in for, it would mean that they would have to go in for a well-polished coach. And I mean, when Tinkler came, we know the issues and the concerns that he has raised. Do you think that Kotoko is in the right position or the right state right now to be able to accommodate the presence of such a high-profile coach at the club?
0: Why not? I am not too well taken as a coach of Kotoko. But I can tell you that from the standards we know in South Africa, and for him to have left South Africa to come to Ghana to come and coach, I can tell you, being in Ghana to coaching the Ghana Premier League side in Kotoko. And what I know, the people who are behind Kotoko, the board, and the people who are behind it, these are still where are rich, but indeed they are. They have got their money. So if it is they really want to invest in a club and get a club to really hit that levels, not beyond them. I mean, I recall back in the years, even when, you know, this I'm talking about over 25 years ago, when things were not as they are today.
1: Okay.
0: Herbert Spencer, Ernst Lop was in Ghana, Avzunik was in Ghana. These were astute managers or coaches back then in Germany. I got them to come to Ghana. Ian Butterfield was brought to Kotoko by Herbert Mensah out of Europe if they want to. It's about negotiating with them and making them understand your project.
1: Right.
0: And of course, you ensure that you can also invest in the right way for them to also achieve. Once you're able to, you know, convince them of the project that you're having or doing in Ghana and how viable it's going to be, and assure them of the right investments that they also require to ensure they can get a club back to the African level, I'm sure some of these guys out there will want to come. Over the years, I've seen, you know, good coaches out there in Europe who have come to Africa to coach because they were given the right insurance, I mean, right investments, right assurances, and of course, paid well. If you do all these things right, why not? You can get all these guys to come to Ghana. Unless, of course, you want to remain in, for me, the mediocre, you know, levels where we are okay we're just, you know, competing to win some Ghana Premier League trophy every other 3 or 4 years. And I'm saying that Kopoko and Hassofo, those two clubs, that's not their level. They belong to a higher level.
2: Right.
0: But in the last decade or two, they have come down to a lower level. And for them to get back to that higher level, they need to get back to doing things the right way as things are done on the international stage, which is invest right as a football club in your coaching departments, invest in your scouting, invest in your playing body, invest in ensuring that you can keep these players for a longer period of time. That's the only way you build on consistency and also maturity or growth in performance of the team. Right. And gradually can then move from being champions in Ghana on a consistent level and then become a contender in African football. That's the only way. You see Sundowns doing it year in, year out. You see other teams like Mazembe has done it. They did it so many times.
2: Yeah.
0: They are doing it.
2: Right.
0: Zamalek, Pyramid are back in it. Waka in there. It's about investing right from the very top into what is important in the club. And I think Otoko can do it again if they want to. So for me, forget about the standards you have in Ghana. You can invest and get a standard to a level where it is you can compete in African football. That's the way I want Otoko to look at the situation they have or they have themselves in now. And then look beyond Ghana, invest right, and get back to African football.
1: All right. Quickly, just before you go. What should be the immediate solution? Should they just have a manager on the interim, or just quickly get a replacement for Tinkler? Look at how the club has started, you know, the kind of investments they are making with the training facilities and all that. Do you think that the immediate response should be to employ a new coach, or just lay low, take time, and then make a proper selection with regards to a replacement for Eric Tinkler?
0: I'm sure for Kotoko's director of sports, I think it's Banzo, the man from Holland. I think that clearly, I know currently they are making the deputy of Tinkler take over in the interim, together with Hamza, Coach Hamza. These two are going to take over in the interim, but I'm sure they're going to look for a new coach. And I think that should be the way to go. The season is still young. We are just 4 or so games in the Ghana Premier League season, so it is pretty much still young. So if it is, they put in the right measures, identify the right coach, negotiate, and it goes well, you should be able to get a coach in the next 2 or 3 weeks. And I'm sure that won't be too bad because, you know, like I said, we haven't gone that far in the season. So they must look for a new coach. But in the interim, in the next 2 or 3 games, I'm sure the deputy of coach Tinkler and then Hamza together can manage affairs until they get a new man in. They need to get a new man in. I think that it would be better to get a new man in so they can take over and, you know, go ahead with the ongoing season as we have it in Ghana. So that should be the approach. Interim for the next 2 or 3 games, once they were getting in, the competent coach to take over around the club.
1: Lastly, the Black Stars of Ghana will be playing their second game of the 2027 AFCON qualifiers against the Gambia tomorrow. We had Coach Carlos Queiroz with the press, meeting with the press earlier today. What are expectations for the game? I mean, the last time you said that we shouldn't press the panic button too quickly, but then I mean Somalia lost to the Gambia. The Gambia won against Somalia, so it looks like a match win game for the Black Stars.
0: It's a must win, Hassan. It is a must win game for Ghana. I mean, the Stars and Carlos Queiroz cannot afford another defeat in a game tomorrow, so it is a must win. I mean, like I told you, you know, the day after the game against the Cote d'Ivoire.
1: Yeah.
0: We didn't have to press the panic button after the defeat to Cote d'Ivoire because we had this game to play today, tomorrow. And for me, it's a crucial game because we can't afford not to pick our 3 points from that game. Like you said, Gambia also on 3 points after their win over Somalia, who are going to be the flipping boys obviously in the group. Cote d'Ivoire also on 3 points. We must get on that board with points. And I'm talking about points, not even a point. So a win is, you know, a must for the Stars tomorrow. Carlos Queiroz, I've seen some of the, you know, quotations from his press conference this morning.
1: Yeah.
0: And I know he knows there cannot be any excuse. There cannot be any excuse for him and his technical staff is a team that's not win the game tomorrow against the Gambia. The Gambia will not be easy. I mean, let's not kid ourselves as though they are some Somalia or a Mino. They are not a bad side. They've got some quality materials in there. If not for anything, I think they have Yakuba Minte. Of, I think, is it Brighton Newcastle in their fold? So he, obviously, plus the others they have in there, bring some level of quality. So that will not make it easier for our team. But it's the reason why we're playing at home, and it's a Black Stars team for a reason. So the players must dig deep. The coach will have to look at his 11 or his players, shuffle and see the best way to get the best system for the team to play. We can't be defensive at home. We need to go out there, get the points, or get the goals and get the points at stake. So tomorrow we'll wait. But I'm saying that, I mean, it's going to be a good game for Ghana, obviously. If all things being equal, with the coaching team getting their selection right, and that the team practice right on the day, I think we should be able to get a win. It might not be overly exciting to watch them because they might not play very effective football, but they should be able to at least get a 3 point at stake in a game tomorrow. The last time I watched the Black Stars play in Accra, it was not an exciting performance. I mean, they had to have a perfect get a result. I recall again, I think I was against Comoros in the last game of the qualifiers for that last World Cup, and they are back in Accra. The fans obviously were there in their numbers. Accra will always turn up for some of these games. But the important thing is that the coach and his men must produce the results by playing well and getting the win and all 3 points in the game tomorrow against the Gambia. It's possible. They can do it. But they must work hard for the win tomorrow.
1: Right. Absolutely. Thank you very much, Benghazi, for joining us. Benjamin Yamwa Benghazi is our colleague, our senior colleague, joining us with the discussion on Accra House of Folk. No, Kumasi Sadikotoko, I should say, Kumasi Sadikotoko's issues with Eric Tinkler. Eric Tinkler has left the club, and then the club, he asked for the club, you know, to release him, and then the club have agreed to release him, and then with that he has left, and the club actually quickly need to look for a new manager in there. Well, like I said, the Black Stars of Ghana will be in action tomorrow, and it's the second game of their AFCON qualifiers. They played their first game last week over in Bouake in La Côte d'Ivoire, and it was a 2-0 loss for the Black Stars. The Black Stars are in Group C of the AFCON table in the alongside La Côte d'Ivoire, Somalia, and the Gambia. Gambia won their game against Somalia by 1-0 in there. And yeah, so the Black Stars actually absolutely need to get the win in tomorrow's game. Well, Coach Carlos Queiroz was at the stadium today as the game, you know, the momentum of the game is just picking up. People are looking forward to that game, and he has said quite a number of things, quite a lot of things with regards to, you know, that loss against La Côte d'Ivoire and then the much needed win against the Gambia. So the Black Stars of Ghana quickly have to get the win. If the Black Stars do not record a win in tomorrow's game, it will be a disaster for the Black Stars. It would make their qualification to the AFCON very difficult in there. We are trying to reach Jones Aji. He was at the stadium you know, in the press conference of Coach Carlos Queiroz. We are trying to reach him to find out if there are any developments with regards to, you know, that press conference in there. Coach Carlos Queiroz has been a very busy man, over the last week or so, over the last 2 weeks. So he named his squad, and then when the squad came out, eventually some players withdrew from the squad by way of injury, players withdrawing from the squad through injury. The likes of Mohamed Kudus, he is actually not injured, but he decided to withdraw from the squad or from the call-up, citing that he is on his way to recovery. He is not fully recovered yet. He hasn't fully recovered yet, even though he has featured for Tottenham Hotspur a couple of times this season. Well, Captain Jordan Ayew also withdrew through injury. We had the likes of Babaraman, Alidu Seydou as well withdrawing. And the Black Stars went to Bouake, La Côte d'Ivoire with a very, very... you know, very, very unexperienced or inexperienced squad. The squad was pretty inexperienced, but then, I mean, what has happened has happened. The Black Stars of Ghana should get the win tomorrow in at the Accra Sports Stadium against the Gambia. Well, tomorrow we'll bring you more details on the Black Stars of Ghana and their match against the Gambia. But then, that's how we wrap up. We're actually out of time. We couldn't reach Jones, but tomorrow, God willing, on another episode on Sports Digest, we'll have a lengthy conversation about the Black Stars of Ghana. That's how we wrap things up on the Sports Digest today. Thank you very much for doing the listening. Thank you very much, Benjamin Yama Benghazi, for joining us. And then for to Prekese GH, thank you also for joining us in the studios. We're making way for the news team with Stella Botry, bringing you all the updates from the world of news. And right after that, the drive team will drive you home safely. Ladies and gentlemen, we out.

0: Yes, ma.
1: Who is it?
0: It's Luck.
1: Who?
0: Ma, your luck is calling.
1: Hello.
2: The Luckiest is back with his biggest season yet, with more ways than ever to win. Your luck is calling. Will you answer? Dial *712# to join the Luckiest Season 4.
0: Yes, ma.
1: Who is it?
0: It's Luck.
1: Who?
0: Ma, your luck is calling.
1: Hello.
2: The Luckiest is back with his biggest season yet, with more ways than ever to win. Your luck is calling. Will you answer? Dial *712# to join the Luckiest Season 4.
0: Yes, ma.
1: Who is it?
0: It's Luck.
1: Who?
0: Ma, your luck is calling.
1: Hello.
2: The Luckiest is back with his biggest season yet, with more ways than ever to win. Your luck is calling. Will you answer? Dial *712# to join the Luckiest Season 4.
1: Kwame!
0: Yes, ma.
1: Who is it?
0: It's Luck.
1: Who?
0: Ma, your luck is calling.
1: Hello?
2: The Luckiest is back with his biggest season yet, with more ways than ever to win. Your luck is calling. Will you answer? Dial *712# to join the Luckiest Season 4.
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0: It's 2 p.m. here on Star 103.5 FM. Good afternoon and welcome to the Star News Update at 2 with me, Stella Botchwe. President John Dramani Mahama is questioning the growing use of arrests against social media users accused of insulting or making incendiary comments about him. He says some of the remarks cited in these cases are too trivial to warrant taking people into custody. Speaking on the margins of the 81st United Nations General Assembly in New York, President Mahama says he often learns through the media about arrests linked to comments directed at him.
1: All of us have to decide, what do we want to do with TikTok? I can tell the IGP, we can go to cabinet and say, lay off. Let anybody insult anybody. Let's leave it a free for all. Don't arrest anybody for anything they say. We can do that. But is that what we want?
0: President Mahama has also thanked the Ghana Journalists Association and the Media Foundation for West Africa to lead a national stakeholder engagement to examine where legitimate criticism and political expression end and hate speech, threats, incitement, and other unlawful conducts begin.
1: What we should do is, Ghana Journalists Association, you saw the letter from my executive secretary, Media Foundation for West Africa, bring all the stakeholders together and hold a workshop or a forum, and let's all collectively take a decision on what we want to do with the new media. Should the police get involved or they shouldn't get involved? How do we regulate it? You come out and tell us. We would get the results from the stakeholders forum, we'll put it before cabinet, and we'll give a guideline on how these things should be handled.
0: However, President Mahama says government is preparing 10 state-owned enterprises for listing on the Ghana Stock Exchange as part of efforts to improve their governance and reduce political interference.
2: We still have prepared 10 of the state-owned enterprises for listing, and so they will become public listed companies. One, because we want to improve their governance, and two, because we want to reduce political interference in those state-owned enterprises. Ghana is a democracy. It's a revolving door of parties. We have lost several times. Our opponents have been in power. They have lost on occasions. We have also come into power. And always when one party comes, they're sacking the chief executive officers, replacing the boards and all that, you know. If we list more of these companies, it makes it difficult for government to interfere and sack the management and dissolve the boards and all.
0: That was President of the Republic, John Dramani Mahama. Away from the presidency to the minority, the New Patriotic Party has described the newly announced cocoa producer price for the 2026-2027 season as unfair and unlawful. In a press statement, the NPP said government's announcement of 2,650 Ghana cedis per 64-kilogram bag, representing just 63 cedis or 2.4% increase, falls below the statutory minimum required under the Ghana Cocoa Board Act 2026, Act 1182, which mandates that farmers receive no less than 70% of the gross free on-board price. Away from that, the Ghana Private Road Transport Union, GPRTU, has denied overcharging commuters, arguing that drivers charging above the new fares do not belong to its union. Transport fares have gone up by 8% following negotiations between government and transport operators. But Deputy Industrial Relations Officer of GPRTU, Samuel Amwa, says drivers charging above the new fares do not belong to the union. He spoke earlier to Isaac Ade on the Morning Star.
3: Anytime there will be transport fare adjustment, for the first week, complaints will come. And we also make sure that we act. And those that don't fall under any of the unions too, when we receive complaints and maybe we get, you know, their vehicle registration numbers, we check in our records if they don't fall under our unions. We do send the complaint to nearby police for them to also assist us.
0: You just heard Deputy Industrial Relations Officer of GPRTU, Samuel Amoah. On the international front, the number of confirmed Ebola cases in the Democratic Republic of Congo has surpassed 8,000, according to their government data released today. The country's Public Health Institute also says 3,901 people have died in the outbreak. The current Ebola epidemic has become the largest and the deadliest in the history of DRC. There is currently no approved vaccines or treatments, but the World Health Organization said earlier this month that trials for three potential vaccines against the strain should begin by October or November. And that's it for the Star News Update at 2. For more news updates, log on to starfm.com.gh. 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I am Stella Bochwe. 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

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DJ Mono, let's enjoy some more music. 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

0: So some things for some plenty things. No be some things there. Plenty things for change. I don't know. Then yeah, they talk like I don't know the technicalities behind the things, but they for fee fix.
1: Whip one, whip two, whip two.
2: Do you know, I think a lot of people share similar sentiments with Black Sherif.
3: Yeah,
2: because a lot of us have so much love for the Black Stars, but
3: a lot.
2: After a while, when you watch them lose a couple of games, you just don't want to put your heart into it.
3: I mean, I still saying lose. I wouldn't call it a loss.
2: But we lost the game. Can you be a realist? I'm just hoping that the game with the Gambia this week, we will
3: hopefully. I feel like sometimes with the Ghanaians, we have little to no hope in them.
2: Okay, so you want us to revive them?
3: Yes.
2: If they crush it, then your heart is broken.
3: I know, right?
2: But let's
3: Support our own. This is ours, okay? So yeah. Let's support our own.
2: And hopefully we get the reshuffling that right. Black Sherif is talking about.
3: Our own Black hole. I think you guys should play me Jolie.
2: That's my favorite off the new album.
3: All right.
2: Thank you so much, AJ, for bringing us trends and entertainment. But you're not leaving us yet. Because coming up, we are going to look at this pastor. A pastor said that he is increasing the minimum price that people can pay for offertory. If you've ever been to church, you know that paying offering is part of church service.
3: Yeah.
2: And it's usually about you giving whatever you can give from the bottom of your heart. Yes, it's not about any amount anybody sets them, because people are struggling. For some people, 10 cedis might be so much, and then giving that is a big deal to God. Yeah, because he still gave something.
3: Yeah.
2: But this pastor is saying that henceforth, the minimum amount members of his church are to pay for offertory is 50 Ghana cedis. You're not paying anything less than that. And so today, we want to know if it is okay for churches to set a minimum amount and what anybody else has to say. You have to pay 50 cedis or more for offertory. Is that
3: Ghana
2: okay?
3: Cedis.
2: So yeah, you stay with us for that conversation, but let's hear him.
4: See. Nowadays, offering they are two.
5: Yes.
4: They give 50 the call.
5: Yes.
4: They are 2-8%. Maybe then the member 20%.
5: Yes.
4: As on my hammer, I saw my message. I'm a number of students.
5: Yes.

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3: For I know the thoughts I think towards you, says the Lord, thoughts of peace and not of evil, to give you an expectation.

0: expected end. Jeremiah 29:11. Something is shifting in the atmosphere. Something is about to break forth. Ghana for Christ Miracle Crusade 2026. The venue is University of Professional Studies, Accra Auditorium, Legon, Ghana. The date is Friday, 2nd October 2026 at 6 p.m. and Saturday, 3rd October by 9 a.m. Ministering, Pastor David Ibiomi.
1: God sent me because of you. And until you're blessed, heaven will not rest. I decree my God to bless you. I decree my God to bless you. I decree my God to bless you. In the name of Jesus.
0: The sick shall be healed. The oppressed shall be free. Destinies shall be restored. Come believing and come for an encounter with God. Ghana, Jesus shall be glorified.
2: Kwame!
3: Yes, ma.
2: Who is it?
3: It's Luck.
2: Who?
3: Ma, your luck is calling.
4: Hello.
5: The luckiest is back with his biggest season yet, with more ways.

0: Can you also relate? Have you also stopped using your heart? That now you are using your head? You know that these Accra streets, a lot of people are no longer moving with their hearts.
1: Accra stay by plan.
0: Accra stay by plan. But some of us are still real lovers. We still lead with our hearts. We just hope to find the right people who will not take us for idiots.
1: Love a girl.
0: So that is Favorite Story by King Promise Sarkodie and Olive the Boy. And the time is 40 minutes past 4 p.m. You're still listening to Star Drive right here on Star 103.5 FM. It's still the Monday edition. And now it's time for us to dive into our Star Forum.

0: anything, bro.
1: So today for staff forum, we are looking at church and offertory, and AJ is here to let us know what she thinks. So what is happening is a pastor said in a video that has been going around since yesterday, he was telling members of his church, and this is coming up because we heard of the fuel price increase by 8%, which has meant that transportation prices, church prices, fuel prices will go up accordingly. And now it's looking like it's not only affecting our livelihood, it's also affecting our religious, I mean, devotion. Yeah. So this pastor is saying that instead of that 8%, I am going to work with 20%. And that means that henceforth, anybody who comes to this church, when it's time for us to pay our offering, you cannot pay anything less than 50 Ghana cedis. So now he's setting the minimum amounts that people can pay as offertory, which is something that happens every time at church. They ask you to form a queue, you go forward and then put money in the bowl, or they come around or pass the offertory bowl around for you to put the money in. He said you cannot put in anything less than 50 Ghana cedis. I'm finding it very interesting because I think that offering is supposed to be something you give willingly from your heart. Yeah. What you can afford, it should reflect your circumstances. Some people, I mean, a whole week comes by without them making a 50 Ghana cedis. So is it fair for this pastor to tell members of his church that now you cannot, if you can't pay 50 Ghana cedis, don't pay offering? And then who is going to be doing the checking? I'm going to check everybody's amounts before they put it in the offertory bowl. So that's what we're talking about, and our phone line is active, 055-288-0216, 055-288-0216. Our second number is 053-518-3317. We have a first caller. Let's take it and then AJ can share her thoughts. AJ, in the meantime, what do you think?
0: You know, I'm trying to wrap my head around this whole issue. When did we get here as Christians?
1: All right, let's talk to this first caller. Hello, what's your name and where are you calling from?
2: Amishika.
1: Hello.
2: Amishika.
1: Hi, I'm trying to place the voice.
2: See, if you don't know yourself, AJ for no.
1: AJ, this is Rasasi. Tom Rasasi Ventures.
2: Mother, you know Rasasi. You be
1: like. Hey, so who is it? Oh, wait, Bongo.
2: AJ for no.
1: AJ, you're supposed to know.
2: AJ don't know this name, I will see
0: her. Is it Brahima or Rasasi?
1: Wait, Brahima. It has to be Brahima. Brahima, you've not been calling in a while. That's why. Forgive me. How are you doing?
2: I've been putting in check up. I make business more.
1: Okay, how are you doing today?
2: I'm doing fine. Eddie, how are you?
0: I'm well, darling. How are you?
2: Hey, darling, I miss you.
1: We've missed you too. Now, Brahima, can you tell us what you think?
2: Is it? I beg you. Are you there?
1: Yes, I'm here with you. I'm listening.
2: I beg you, the staff for you, please, maybe give us something that we can educate our listeners. Please, this bastard just want to sell keke. Give us something that we can educate ourselves. All this challenge.
1: Wait, what do you mean by that? This is something that is a pastor said in this country.
2: You see what AJ said? You can't even wrap a finger around it. Tell it. You see, sometimes, it's not like they help. It's not like they help their church members. So it's not like they help them. And someone will go and work, and you will say you won't accept below 50 Ghana CD, and you are not working to put money into the person's pocket. See, this pastor, he just wants to trend. Play the high top. I got one issue. If you play with the high top, he just wants to trend for no reason.
1: So from what I'm hearing, Brahima, you are not in support of this pastor or churches setting a minimum amount.
2: No serious pastor will come and stand on the pulpit and say, sorry to say, but such useless, Charlie, we should stop this thing, so. We should stop this thing.
1: Okay, thank you so much.
2: It's so useless.
1: Thank you so much, Brahima, for contributing. At least we know your stand. You don't agree. That phone line is still active. AJ, what do you think? Brahima, that's not even want to. he said, why is this even a conversation?
0: Oh, Brahima, you should relax. You should relax, you know.
1: But we're talking about it because this is happening in a church.
0: Yes.
1: And we don't know what's happening in every other church in the country. We have a whole lot. This is what was recorded. We have another caller. Hello, what's your name and where are you calling from?
3: Hello, this is Spider.
1: Spider! How are you doing today?
3: Led by His grace.
1: All right, Spider, you already sent your message to my WhatsApp, but can you share your thoughts?
3: Yeah, I think the pastor was wrong. What he said is absolutely wrong. Often, it's not mandatory. It's not by force. You don't have to request for it. It should be something that the churches must be willing to contribute out of favor. It's not compulsory.
1: Yeah, so you don't agree with the church setting a minimum amount?
3: No, what the church is entitled to is the 10% by God Himself, as God.
1: And that's a tithe.
3: Yeah, that's the tithe. Aside that, no contribution should be made. Again, it is not by force to contribute anything. So if you can go to church with that an offering, it is accepted.
1: All right, thank you so much, the Spider.
3: The tithe, the 10% as your profit or earn from your business you did for whatever it is as a Christian, that as for the 10% is mandatory. As for that one there, as a Christian, you should learn how to contribute that. Outside that, don't mind any pastors, whatever with increments, 50% and whatever. They should find a work to do.
1: Okay, Isaac Spider, thank you for contributing today. I hope you're enjoying the rest of your day.
3: Sure.
1: Okay, all right. So we're still on this conversation. We have another caller. They don't want you to contribute to exactly. AJ. Oh, we missed the caller. You can still call in. Okay. Hello, what's your name and where are you calling from?
4: Hello, Ami.
1: Hi, Dave.
4: Yeah, hi.
1: How are you doing today?
4: God's gracious. It's Monday and we're back.
1: Right, we're back at it again. What are your thoughts on this conversation?
4: Come on, tell you must chill. You know how many people have been blinded by this so-called pastors and what they are doing to people? So it is a must talk about issue. The problem is the ones who call themselves Christians and believe that their guide is the Bible are not reading the Bible. So, you see, when Jesus on earth, he called them blind leading blind. And he said the end result is in the pit. They all fall into the pit. It is about time people start reading the Bible and understanding it for themselves. As a matter of fact, when you go into Ewe Dalet, there is this word they use, a bowl.
1: A bowl like goats?
4: Yes. Oh, why do you interpret?
1: I care about our other listeners who can't speak Ewe.
4: That is how this pastor is behaving like. And, Charlie.
1: Dave! Really?
4: I wanted the thing to remain in our language. You brought it.
1: So what you are saying is you are not in support of any man of God
4: not
1: doing something like
4: does
1: that.
4: Does he put money in anybody's pocket that is demanding a minimum wage from the person? Does he put money in anybody's pocket? Come on.
1: Right.
4: We should stop this thing.
1: So maybe it's good we're having this conversation.
4: Yeah.
1: Yeah.
4: God be with you.
1: Thank you so much, Dave. God be with you too. Enjoy the rest of your day. So we're still on this conversation. You're still listening to Star Drive right here on Star 103.5 FM. I would love for AJ to share her thoughts too. AJ, what do you think?
0: Let me take you guys to the Bible first. Okay. You know, 2 Corinthians. 2 Corinthians 9 verse 7 says, people should give what they have decided in their hearts, not reluctantly or under compulsion. Why am I saying this? So, In fact, I'm not even the one saying it. It is the Bible. Okay, so why am I quoting the Bible?
1: Okay.
0: I'm saying this, that, you know, the church can encourage generosity and then teach members to give sacrificially. But the moment we set a mandatory floor, it can turn giving into financial requirement.
1: Yes.
0: What do you mean somebody must give an offering more than 50 cedis? You can't give anything less than 50 cedis. When did we get here?
1: And I think it's so absurd because for some people, they are at church looking for a breakthrough.
0: Exactly.
1: That 50 cedis that you are setting as a minimum requirement, maybe that money is what that person needs for them to smile or their family to eat something that day.
0: Let's look at the ordinary Ghanaian who saves only 60 cedis daily. You are telling this person to come and give you 50 cedis. In fact, it is you. We are giving the money to the church, but then we all live in the illusion that we are giving it to God. No problem. We are all supporting God's work.
1: Because the church has expenses.
0: Exactly,
1: yeah.
0: My point. So you can't set an amount. You can't put an amount to it that
1: it's not cool.
0: You should give more than 50 cedis. Why
1: do you have nothing? That means
0: exactly.
1: That every time I come to church, I'm not going to give offertory. I came from the bottom of my heart, I don't have the 50 cedis.
0: For all you know, whatever I'm giving the church, even if it is one cedi, I am giving it from my heart.
1: Yeah.
0: Somewhere in the Bible, you know, I don't want to take you guys in the Bible like that.
1: Okay, woman of God.
0: You know, somewhere in the Bible, it was said a poor woman gave all she had, some coins. I can't put an amount to it.
1: Yeah.
0: The woman gave,
1: yes,
0: I mean, you
1: I
0: don't read the
1: that.
0: Bible. The woman gave all,
1: that. Yeah.
0: All she had was some coins and then gave it. And the Lord blessed that woman and said, because it is from her heart. Listen to me carefully. Because it is from her heart.
1: Thank you, Pastor AJ. So, our phone line is still active. 055-288-0216. 055-288-0216. What do you think about churches setting a minimum amount that members should pay as offering? Because a pastor said just yesterday that his members of his church can only pay 50 cedis or above. Hello, what's your name and where are you calling from?
5: This one is Susan. I'm calling from Dorian.
1: I did not hear the name.
5: Wisdom.
1: Okay, Wisdom. I'm happy you're about to share some words of wisdom with us.
5: Please, now the church, you know, it's a scam.
1: Right.
5: Church is a scam.
1: Can you
5: church
1: explain?
5: Is a scam. What?
1: Why you are saying that the church is a scam?
5: Because the way the pastors are doing it. They look like a scam because how can you say you pay 50 cedis before?
1: So you're saying that you're not in agreement at all?
5: No, please, I'm not agree.
1: Okay, Wisdom, Akpasia, for calling. I hope that we hear your voice more times on the show.
5: Okay, thank you.
1: You're welcome. So that wraps up our staff forum today. Nobody was in support of the pastor setting a minimum requirement for how much members can pay as offertory. And if you weren't able to call in but you wanted to call in, don't worry, tomorrow we're on again. We'll be back again for the Tuesday edition of Star Drive. We have some people trying to call in still, sorry. Our time is almost up. It's already 55 minutes past 4 p.m. And our major news team are already entering the studio. They said your time is almost up, so no more calls. But tomorrow we will open the phone lines again so that you can also call in and share your thoughts about tomorrow's staff forum. Thank you, AJ, for joining the conversation.
0: It's always a pleasure, Ami.
1: It's still Star Drive right here on Star 103.5 FM. Let me remind you, every Sunday you need to be watching Cooking Like Mom on GH1 TV. It's a culinary show, first of its kind by GH1 TV. It celebrates family, culture, and young talent. 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And the show is proudly sponsored by Sultana, Onga, MTN Flora, RO Salt, Kivo, and Bigoo. Cooking Like Mom, Taste of Home. And this is Star Drive right here on Star 103.5 FM. Thank you for making the time. Thank you for always tuning in. Thank you to everybody who called in to contribute to the conversation. You know that 5 p.m. Star today is on. We have Joshua here ready to take over. He's going to tell you the major news you need to listen. A big thank you to my DJ, DJ Mono, for the music. A big thank you to my producer, Paco. To Joey for the support. And to you for being such a lovely listener. We're on again tomorrow, so make sure you're tuned in to Star 103.5 FM. 2 p.m. till 5 p.m. Take good care of yourself. And remember to lead with kindness.
6: Kwame!
7: Yes, ma!
6: Who is it?
7: It's Luck!
6: Who?
7: Ma, your luck is calling!
8: Hello?
9: The luckiest is back with his biggest season yet, with more ways than ever to win. Your luck is calling. Will you answer? Dial star 712# to join the luckiest season 4.

0: And coming up tonight, teacher unions reject appeals by the government to return to the classrooms following a meeting today over their strike.
1: We are not taking promises. We want action. Our teachers must continue to stay home until we see something concrete, until we see the salary, the arrears reflecting on our pay slips and crediting our accounts. Until we see that, we are not going back to school.
0: Meanwhile, Education Minister Haruna Idrisu has directed the Ghana Education Service to submit details of all promoted teachers to the Controller and Accountant General's Department by the end of the week.
2: The Director General of GES will, from tomorrow up to Monday 4 p.m., send some data on IPPT, I get it right, the data of promoted teachers to the Controller and Accountant General for him to process payment of salaries on the new grade, having been promoted at the end of October. That is what government can do for them.
0: We have a conversation on this for you in the bulletin this evening. Also, as commuters pay 8% more in transport fares, GPRTU says it has deployed a task force to ensure drivers comply with the agreed increase.
3: Most drivers that are supposed to join unions, as the law says, are not, you know, joining the unions. And that is where mostly we do receive complaints from. But going forward, even today, as I'm speaking to you, the GPRTU task force team are going to be in place. We are organizing ourselves from tomorrow. We are going to deploy our men to make sure that all the drivers will comply.
0: Later, we'll tell you how an iPhone 12 was sold for 100 Ghana cedis as police reveals chilling details of how 33-year-old phone dealer Nana Yautre was murdered in Teshi. As it says, it will put the three arrested suspects before court soon. Management of Cocoa Board slams opposition NPP for what it describes as engaging in needless propaganda over the 2,650 cedis per 64-kilogram bag of cocoa for the 2026-2027 main crop season.
4: I find it quite unfortunate that the law that they were vehemently against, and they did say that they were not consulted, today they can quote the law that we are proponent of. In fact, we have not breached any law. The section 57 that they made mention of, it's clearly what has binded us to even do what we have.
0: But the opposition NPP says their producer price is unfair and unlawful. We've got the details of these and more coming up in the next 90 minutes here on Star Today, here on Star 103.5 FM. Stay with me.

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1: Well, grateful for your company this evening. I am Joshua Kojo-Mensah. And the details of our stories now. And we begin from the education sector, where you can call it a lutte continue, and you will not be far from the truth, as teacher unions have rejected appeals from the Education Minister, Haruna Idrisu, to return to the classroom to avert toppling the academic calendar while their grievances are addressed. Now, the Education Ministry today directed the Ghana Education Service to submit details of all promoted teachers to the Controller and Accountant General's Department by the end of this week to pave the way for the payment of their salaries and outstanding arrears. The unions involved are the National Association of Graduate Teachers, NAGRAT, the Ghana National Association of Teachers, NAT, and the Pre-Tertiary Teachers Association of Ghana, PRETAG. Now, they are demanding the payment of outstanding promotion arrears and progress in negotiations over their conditions of service. However, Education Minister Haruna Idrisu, after a crunch meeting with the unions, appealed to the striking teachers to call off their strike as government works to resolve their outstanding issues.
2: The Director General of GES will, from tomorrow up to Monday 4 p.m., send some data on IPPT, I get it right, the data of promoted teachers to the Controller and Accountant General for him to process payment of salaries on the new grade, having been promoted at the end of October. That is what government can do for them. The payment of the arrears of almost 80,000 promoted teachers. So the Director General of GES has to input the data and forward same to the Controller Accountant General. We've tasked the Director General of GES to work even to the weekend. He'll be supervised by the Honorable Minister for Employment, again with representative of the teacher union. We've said that he should call the regional directors and those input officers to Accra to work and ensure that by 4 p.m. on Monday, at least we have data. Currently, we have data of up to 29,000 for the arrears, but salaries have already been processed for September. We can't walk back the process. So the commitment of the Controller Accountant General will be to action this for October. And if there is any supplementary arising out of it, he will honor same.
1: So you had the Education Minister, Haruna Idrisu, there. But then, the striking teacher unions have rejected the calls to return to the classroom, insisting they will maintain their industrial action until the government takes concrete steps to address their demands. Here is Head of Salaries, Grievances and Negotiations at the Ghana National Association of Teachers, Isaac Barr, speaking to Star News.
3: Salaries, not. Indeed, we met the Minister and his team this afternoon with regards to our strike action. It has been the old story of promises upon promises. Where we have reached at the moment, we are not taking promises. We want action. Our teachers must continue to stay home until we see something concrete, until we see the salary, the arrears reflecting on our pay slips and crediting our accounts. Until we see that, we are not going back to school. We'll continue to stay home until all our issues are addressed and resolved.
1: So you had there, clearly, a standoff there between the teachers and the government, and they say that regardless of the assurances given them by the ministry, they want to see some concrete actions. In fact, they want to receive notifications in the accounts for them to reconsider their decision to embark on that particular strike that they are on currently. And what we do know is that this particular action by the Pre-Tertiary Teachers Association, talking about NAT, NAGRET, and the Coalition of Concerned Teachers, CCT, has led to a crippling of teaching and learning at the basic and secondary levels. And that is one of the things that government is seeking to avert, for which reason government says, return to the classrooms, we'll talk about your issues. We have actually directed some data to be brought for payment to be made. But the teachers say, well, they've received this one too many, for which reason they are not returning to the classrooms this time around until there are concrete steps taken to address their concerns. And we'll be speaking to the government, who will also be speaking to the teachers and also get the perspectives of an educationist on this particular development, because it's become an annual ritual where year in, year out, we keep coming to this point where teachers are unhappy with conditions of service. They declare strikes that topples the calendar, the academic calendar, and then there is some reprieve here and there. What really do we need to do? Because we've all agreed that when it comes to issues of health and education, we don't need to politicize these things. And so we'll get on the phone line shortly and get to engage the press secretary to the education minister, Hashmeem Mohammed. He agreed to speak to us. We'll definitely raise him on the phone lines. Last week Friday we spoke to him and he gave the indication that indeed the government is looking forward to addressing the concerns of the teachers. He gave the assurance and appeal to them to return to the negotiation table, call of the strike. But what we do know is that that did not materialize yesterday, today, when the minister met the striking teacher unions. And so what the way forward is what we're looking for, and that's why we'll be raising them. We'll also be speaking to the president of the National Association of Graduate Teachers, Jacob Anaba, on this development as to why they're still insisting on being on strike when government says, listen, we've given the assurance. The minister says, I have directed for data to be submitted for onward payment. That should be some commitment. We'll get to understand exactly what they are seeking in terms of specific commitments to the government, because government cannot pay today. Government cannot pay tomorrow. It does not happen within 24 hours. And so what they need to see to return, even though they say all they want is an alert on their phones or in their emails. And then we'll speak to education consultant and policy analyst Divine Pay on this development as well. This is Star Today here on Star 103.5 FM. Stay with us.
4: Star Today. First, fast, and credible.
1: Well, let's talk about another issue that is affecting all of us here. Today, I had to pay more, and I'm sure you also had to pay more if you used a trotro. Well, Deputy Industrial and Public Relations Officer of the Ghana Private Road Transport Union, Samuel Amoa, says the union is deploying its task force to ensure drivers comply with the agreed 8% fare adjustment. The new fare took effect on September 26, following negotiations between the union, government, and other stakeholders. However, some drivers are charging above the approved fares on some routes. Samuel Amoa says complaints are being investigated, warning that the GPRTU members who flout the approved fares will face sanctions. I spoke to my colleague Awisi Dede Jange.
5: We have done all our calculations as we all agreed last Tuesday about the 8% increment. We did everything on paper. We make sure that we circulate it to all our various branches for them to comply. But then small complaints, you know, we have been receiving some complaints, you know, from some other areas that, you know, some of the drivers are not complying. And, you know, the driving sector now, we have a lot of unions, and then also we also have, you know, drivers that don't fall under any unions. And wherever we receive complaints from, We also send a delegation to check if they fall under the GPRTU. We make sure that they comply. And yes, whenever there is transport fare adjustment like this, you know, some of these things are bound to happen. You know, but going forward, we believe that you know, all the drivers will comply.
6: This is not the first time we've had issues like this. Does GPLT have a structured monitoring mechanism to ensure or to monitor compliance whenever there is an increment?
5: Yeah, we have a structure. That is what I said earlier, that
6: but then it's still happening.
5: You know, after arranging all the fares on paper, mm-hmm. we circulate it to all our 16 regions down to the branches for them to comply. Then also we'll be doing a follow-up. But as I stated earlier, you see, now the transport sector, there is a problem. We have complained that most drivers that are supposed to join unions, as the law says, are not, you know, joining the unions. And that is where mostly we do receive complaints from.
6: Okay.
5: But going forward, even today, as I'm speaking to you, the GPRT task force team are going to be in place. We are organizing ourselves from tomorrow. We are going to deploy our men to make sure that all the drivers will comply.
6: So you're certain that the drivers who are putting in place this extra increments may not really or necessarily be under the GPRTU?
5: No, the whole thing is, that is where it started from. But yes, we also have some union members who will also be recalcitrant. So sometimes we do receive complaints. And when the complaints come, we do a follow-up to find out if those drivers also fall under the unions. Yes, sometimes there are some of our members that sometimes do also go against our laws and orders.
6: Okay.
1: So you heard there a conversation between my colleague Arisidi Dijange and then the Deputy Industrial and Public Relations Officer of the Ghana Private Road Transport Union, Samuel Amua. But let's get on the phone lines and speak to General Secretary of the Ghana Road Transport Coordinating Council, Emmanuel Ohiniebua. Mr. Ohiniebua, thank you so much for joining us this evening. Hello? Hello, Mr. Ohiniebua. Well, it seems we are unable to hear Mr. Emmanuel Ohiniebua. Hello, Mr. Ohiniebua, can you hear me now, sir? Well, we'll need to work the phone lines and get Mr. Emmanuel Ohiniebua on the phone lines to have a conversation on this particular development, because it looks like, well, the GPRTU says that for its members, yes, it can crack the whip on its members, but what about the other commercial transport operators who do not fall under the GPRTU? Even though the GPRTU is the largest, what about the rest that fall outside the ambit of the GPRTU? What happens? And that's what we're trying to find out, the role that the Ghana Road Transport Coordinating Council, the GRTCC, can also play in this development, because at the end of the day, there are commuters here in the country who get to suffer, who are suffering from this particular development that has to do with transport operators increasing the prices and their fares way above the 8% that was agreed to by the Transport Coordinating Council, the transport operators, and the government as well. Well, let's try one more time and see. Mr. Emmanuel Ohiniebua, thank you so much for joining us here.
7: Thank you very much.
1: Fantastic. So, as it stands now, the GPRTU says that, yes, it has put together a task force that would go round, monitor its members, and crack the whip on them, especially those who are charging more than the approved 8%. But what about those that fall outside the ambit of the GPRTU? Because year in, year out, when we have any fare adjustments, we have these challenges with others charging way above what has been agreed on. What can the GRTCC do?
7: Well, thank you very much. We've asked our terminals to make sure that the, you know, various drivers and operators are comply with the directives. So we are getting, but the feedback we are getting suggests that quite a number of them are not trying to respond to the directives. And for that matter, they are doing things above the 8% that we ordered. We have our years on the ground, our people, our station masters, and our terminal managers have instructed them to make sure that they comply. You see, the challenge is that loading from the terminals, we don't have that problem. The people at the terminal, once the fare is fixed at the terminal, the supervisors will make sure that you don't go above what has been prescribed. But when they get on their way, that is where they do their own thing. So we are trying to see how best we can get them, you know, on track. But what I also say is that the passengers should also help us in doing this. Because honestly, we will try as much as possible to do what we want to do. But the thing is, we will not be everywhere to enforce this. But if the passengers insist on the kind of fare they have to pay, then going forward, I think they will all sit up. Because we know, you know the previous price, and you know the 8% increase. We've circulated these templates in the public space. So anybody who cares to know can just pick a sheet or pick it on any of the portals to know that this is the previous, this is the current fare, this is the new fare I have to pay. So that if you have that paper in your hand, it becomes easy for you to refer.
1: But like you said, passengers need to also help. But these are passengers who mostly are caught around rush hours. They're jumping into vehicles because they need to go from one point to the other. And so they become victims, and it's difficult for them to say no. What are we also putting in place to ensure that it is quite easy? Because like you said, loading from the transport terminals, we do not have these challenges. But when they move from the terminals, that's when it becomes problematic. So really, what can the passengers do to help?
7: It's a challenge, but you see, hello.
1: Hello, sir, I can hear you.
7: Yes, what I'm saying is that if you look at the situation now, you see, there's an old principle in transport that the longer you go, the less you pay, the shorter you go, the more you pay. But that has been the principle all around, but this time around, people are just taking advantage of the situation. So I think the police, the passengers should police the system by themselves. If, for instance, if you have a bus, minibus full of passengers, about say 14, and we all decline that we're not going to pay what you are charging, you can take all of you out. You definitely have to send your people. And if he does misbehave or anything like that, maybe you can report him to the law enforcement, because there's a law. There's a provision for overcharging. So I think it's an issue we have to look at so that we can get those people who want to be recalcitrant, to bring them to check.
1: Mm. And what, in terms of punishment, I want to find out what punishment is there for drivers who are caught in this web, charging illegal fares?
7: At the union level, you could suspend it from loading from the terminal. There are quite a number of sanctions that can be applied internally. But when it comes to the public space, too, the police also has a role to play in this matter. So once they are caught in that act,
1: mm-hmm.
7: I think then there's a provision for them to work on. So they can work on it.
1: Right.
7: And get them online.
1: Mm. So what then is the caution to your drivers this evening with regards to this increase?
7: Our advice that all of them should, stick to the 8% increase that we gave. There has been a time that we have increased it more than 10%, so in some cases 20%. We all gladly enjoyed it. So if today you are getting 8% and I don't think it's anything bad that we cannot conform. We must learn to comply and move with it.
1: And I'm asking this because for the drivers who insist on charging more, they lament bitterly that the leadership did not do them well in terms of the negotiation. What do you say to that?
7: Well, as for money, anybody wants big money. So if you say that, well, they are entitled to your opinion, but we are just, we have done this over the years, and we do it with a clear conscience that there are people who are leading and must do things that will satisfy the worker, the drivers, and also satisfy the traveling public. So we cannot impose all the difficulties on the traveling public and leave our drivers without any share of support. We all have to share the burden together. So it's not... They won't be justified in saying that, but I cannot blame them.
1: Very well. Well, thank you. Thank you so much for speaking with us. And you heard the Secretary for the Ghana Road Transport Coordinating Council, Emmanuel Ohene Yeboah. So while we are on the issue of transport issues, let's quickly move to the next story that has to do with an announcement that was made today. We're told that the Ministry of Local Government, Chieftaincy and Religious Affairs, and the Greater Accra Passenger Transport Executive, GAPTI, they have announced a contraflow arrangement for Ayalolo Bus Rapid Transit Services on three major corridors into Accra's Central Business District. The arrangement, which takes effect from Tuesday, which is tomorrow, September 29, will operate during peak hours from 6 a.m. to 9 a.m. in the morning and 4 p.m. to 8 p.m. Speaking during a press briefing, Managing Director of the Greater Accra Passenger Transport Executive Dauda Audu warned motorists that only Ayalolo buses will be permitted to use the designated contraflow lanes, with offenders facing the full rigors of the law. My colleague Obed Kingaglo has more in this report.
8: Per the arrangement, the designated contraflow lanes will cover the Amasama Accra, Adenta Accra, and Kaswa Accra corridors, which have been identified as major commuter routes experiencing significant traffic volumes during peak periods. According to the managing director of the Greater Accra Passenger Transport Executive, Dauda Audu, selected sections of the affected routes will be temporarily configured to allow authorized Ayalolo buses to travel against the normal flow of traffic in the priority direction.
9: The contraflow system shall operate only during peak periods. And the peak periods are the morning peak, that's the inbound to the CBD, that is 6 a.m. to 9 a.m. every day. Then the evening peak, the outbound from the CBD to the various destinations, and that will be 4 p.m. to 7 p.m. So with the morning peak, we shall do 3 hours in the morning, and in the evening peak, we shall also do 3 hours as well. During these windows, Ayalolo would operate at specific intervals towards addressing the struggles associated with the peak time intra-city travels.
8: Designated contraflow lanes will be strictly reserved for Ayalolo BRT services, private vehicles, taxis, trotros, commercial vehicles, and other unauthorized road users will not be permitted to use the lanes.
10: This is long overdue. So this is not a time to see a minister. You have to add minister to it, add ambulance to it. This is strictly for Ayalolo. The ministers have siren where they have their way to go. So we are doing it strictly for Ayalolo buses.
8: The Ministry of Local Government, Chieftaincy and Religious Affairs, working with the Motor Traffic and Transport Department, the Ghana Police Service, the Greater Accra Passenger Transport Executive, and the Department of Urban Roads, says the intervention is intended to improve the reliability of Ayalolo services, reduce journey times, and ease congestions on major approaches to the CBD.
1: So you heard a report there on the contraflow that was announced today, takes effect tomorrow. And so let's speak to the public relations officer for the Greater Accra Passenger Transport Executive, Justice Safo. Justice, thank you so much for joining us this evening. And really, talk us through this contraflow. We know that the minister earlier talked about it and mentioned that it will be operationalized. But walk us through how exactly it's going to happen.
7: All right. Thank you. Good evening to all our listeners. We are all excited about what's about to happen. This new intervention is something we've been waiting for a while. So we are glad it's here. What we intend to do with the BRT buses, that's the Ayalolo buses, is to create lanes, dedicated lanes for them. You know, the BRT Ayalolo buses were originally meant to travel on dedicated lanes, but I mean, those

0: months now, and I know I engaged you on television some weeks ago on the concerns and the challenges facing Ayalolo, but what I want to find out is, in terms of your buses, you're going to run this on three dedicated routes, is that the case?
1: Yes, so we are going to run on, you know, we had four traditional corridors. We had the Adenta, Accra, we have the Amasaman Pukwasi Accra, and then we have Kaswa Accra, and then we have Ashiaman Tema Accra. But we are going to run this contra flow intervention on the Adenta Accra, Amasaman Pukwasi Accra, and then Kaswa Accra corridor.
0: And
1: it's going to be for peak hours, morning peak and evening peak. So in between that period, the other road users can have access.
0: So it's not a case that we are going to see afternoon challenges with Ayalolo also traveling this route, even when it's not during the peak hours?
1: Yeah, so what we are doing is our regular service will still be ongoing, but we are going to have selected buses to start with. So this is going to be an end-to-end kind of thing. So when you board the bus, we will let you know that. For example, if you join the bus from Adenta, we will let you know that this bus is not stopping. It's taking you straight to the city center.
0: Uh-huh. Because that's one of the clarities that we need. For instance, from Amasaman all the way to the Accra Business District, there are a lot of stops, including in Achimota Circle. So are you saying that when it moves from Amasaman, it only stops at Accra?
1: Yes. Yes, that's what we want to do. And so that's why we still have the regular service running. And then we are going to have a few buses to start with. So that's what we are going to do. So if you want to stop along the way, then you have to join the regular bus. But then if you are going straight to the city center, then you are welcome on board the express service that we are bringing.
0: So you mentioned that you're not doing this in isolation. Are we going to have, say, police escort for your buses to move, to be able to move? Because there will be drivers that are very recalcitrant. Some people get angry and say, why should I allow this bus to pass?
1: That's very right. We are going to be working with MTTD, and they are going to be along the way helping us. To start with, there's going to be an escort for the buses to start with. But eventually, that cannot be sustained. So eventually, that will fade out. But to start with, we are going to have dispatch riders helping the buses along the way.
0: And how long are we hoping to have this service run? Because we know that it's not a permanent measure.
1: Yes, so that will be based on when we take off and then how it goes. That will inform how long we'll have to keep it running.
0: But you mentioned that, obviously, for starters, we are going to have the MTTD personnel escort the buses. But with time, that is not sustainable. So they will definitely have to fade off for the buses to move on their own. Isn't that going to create the chaos that we try to avoid if by using the MTTD in the first place?
1: No, you know, to start with, I mean, there's something that the road users are not used to. So to start with, you will need to guide them. But eventually, when they get used to it, and then the lanes are... You know, those lanes will be demarcated with cones or with whatever they'll use to demarcate it to let you know that this lane is restricted for the buses. So eventually people will get used to it and it will work. I mean, to start with, there's going to be a bit, you know, people are going to be a bit skeptical about it.
0: Mm-hmm.
1: But when we start and people start to see the benefit of it, I know everybody will come on board and we'll all make it work.
0: Well, I would love to get to Amasaman, park my car and join the bus all the way to the Central Business District. But then, is that going to come at extra cost?
1: For now, that's not going to come at an extra cost. For now. I mean, I can't speak for the future, but for now, you won't have to pay any extra. You know, Ayalolo fares are even cheaper than the
0: That's true.
1: Yes. So for now, it's still going to be same. Nothing is changing.
0: But do we have ample buses to run this service? Because I want to believe that quite a lot of people would move around that time and they would love the end-to-end buses that do not stop along the line. And so do we have enough buses to cater for this arrangement?
1: Yes, this is a very good question. I mean, we anticipate all that and adequate preparation and arrangement is being made to handle that situation when it comes up eventually.
0: Mm. Very well. So what do you say to commuters who are getting ready for tomorrow? Because tomorrow will be the day one. Preparations are set to ensure a smooth run?
1: Yes. So we say to commuters that they should trust us to give them

0: best of services. They should cooperate where they have difficulties and they don't understand certain things and they want clarification. We have customer care lines, hotlines that are available for people to call and receive attention and the necessary response. So we'll ask commuters to cooperate with us, and then together we'll make it work.
1: So tomorrow GAPTI is set, Ayalolo is set to move freely without hurdles from the 3 points. That's the assurance you're getting this evening, Justice.
0: All things being equal, that is what we are praying for, and hopefully that's how it's going to be.
1: Fantastic. Justice, thank you so much for giving us updates. Justice is actually the PRO for the Greater Accra Passenger Transport Executive, GAPTI, who are operators of Ayalolo. And the assurance is that from tomorrow, Ayalolo will be moving, there will be control flow on 3 of the traditional routes. And so if you are in Amasaman and you want to move directly to the Central Business District, you can get a bus that moves directly. There is no stopping. So you don't join that dedicated bus and say you want to alight at Tesano. It does not happen. And so you need to be in the know of that. What Ayalolo is also assuring is that you don't have to pay extra. So the fare you would have paid ordinarily for the buses that run those routes would have to be the same fare as well. But since we're talking about transportation, for many commuters, the journey begins long before they board a trotro. Now, young men known as shadow boys are their first contact, helping drivers fill their vehicles and ensuring passengers get on board. But have they become a necessary evil in Ghana's commercial transportation system? Nana Ama Akwa went to town to find out.
2: They are a familiar sight at Ghana's busiest transport stations. Young men chasing vehicles and passengers to fill trotros and shouting destinations. But who are these shadow boys? I am going to take you into their world.
3: In the busy center of Accra is Kwame Nkrumah Circle, where many young men are working as loading boys or shadow boys. One of them is 26-year-old Stephen Boatingjan. He has spent the last 10 years aiding commercial vehicles fill up and leave the station, a job he says helps him provide for his family.
4: In the morning, I earn between 50 to 70 Ghana cedis. At night, I can earn around 30 to 50 cedis. I am homeless, but provide for my family out of the little I earn. I work to provide for myself, where to sleep, what to eat, bathing, and using the washroom. Everything involves money.
3: Stephen completed school in 2019 and is now waiting for the outcome of an application to join the Ghana Fire Service. Until then, the loading station remains his workplace and source of income.
5: Me complete ESS, that was 2019. But since then,
4: I completed school in 2019, and this year I applied to the Ghana Fire Service, awaiting their response. I've been doing this work for about 10 years. Since I was young, my family don't have much, so I have to work hard.
3: For some drivers and their mates, however, the shadow boys are more than just young men shouting destinations. They say they help speed up loading, manage passengers, and get vehicles on the road faster.
6: The shadow boys make loading of passengers easier and work faster.
7: Shadow boys help in carrying items to avoid losing passengers.
8: Sometimes, the distance of the passengers is where the shadow boys come in. They can guide them to our vehicle.
9: The shadow boys help the mates so things can go fast and we can get more passengers.
3: However, the relationship comes with a warning. Chief driver at the Nkoko No. 1 branch at Neoplan, Kingsley Aite, has worked at the station for about 35 years. He says the shadow boys play an important role, but passengers must be cautious about who they hand their belongings or money to.
1: So you heard Nana Ama Akwa with that report on shadow boys, but let's get on the phone line. Still talking about transportation issues, two major and critical issues. One, tomorrow, Ayalolo is starting the control flow. Earlier, the minority raised some questions about what is really necessitating this particular directive. The minister assured earlier, he says, works are underway and tomorrow that is kicking off. And then also we'll talk about drivers increasing fares arbitrarily. But let's get to the phone and speak to the ranking member on Parliament's Road and Transport Committee, Kennedy Nyakon Osei. Honourable, thank you so much for joining us on the bulletin, sir.
10: A pleasure, sir.
1: Fantastic. So, as it stands now, tomorrow, Gati is starting the control flow. What are your thoughts on that?
10: First of all, thank you very much for the opportunity to also share my views about the current development in the transport sector. Yes, I've read about the Gati project, the Ayalalo bus that the government intend to deploy on some busy routes. I believe it's a good initiative. It's in the right direction. I mean, you know how workers and commuters within the capital city struggle every day, especially in the morning and the rush hours, to just get a transport back either to work or back to their home. So if government want to use the Ayalolo to beef up or to add to the already the fleet that are commercial vehicles that are flying on that route, you want to add this one to it to increase the numbers, to ease the pressure on promoters, then I think it's something that I'm sure it's going to bring some kind of relief to many of these passengers who travel, who struggle every morning to and evening to get back. So I think it's something that it shouldn't have taken government that long before coming out with this kind of activities. You know, all this why from January passengers have been struggling, they've been complaining. So finally, government have decided to do it. I think all of us should welcome the arrangement and let's see how it goes.
1: Mm. But we are told this is an interim measure that seeks to decongest the capital and deal with the rush hour congestion in parts of Accra. But then going forward, what needs to be done to really deal with this crisis? Is it a matter of too many vehicles in the capital or unavailability of enough public bus and systems to deal with the numbers?
10: It is not only about getting enough buses to deal with the system. We need a complete overhaul of our transport system within the capital city. I mean, you know, the capital city, the population keeps increasing and, you know, people are also occupying a lot of the spaces where we could have created more access routes for more vehicles to apply. So you can see, even with the few vehicles that we have in the capital city, look at how they struggle in traffic before they get to wherever their destination. So it is not about getting more buses, but how we can redesign the transportation system within the capital city to address this congestion issues. This is the time for the engineers to sit down, crack their brains, and to do re-engineer how we can create more access routes, whether by arterial roads, whether by interchanges, whether by express lanes. I mean, within the capital cities, to be able to accommodate. And, you know, we have a lot of people now own vehicles. All of them are using this limited space that we have. We should be moved away from just depending on just vehicles and also look at how we can beef up our train system. I mean, internal rail system, we should be able to develop fine and nice way to develop a rail system, whether that by trams and whatever it takes, to be able to accommodate or address the increasing traffic within that, because it's not going to go away in any time soon. Even if government should bring 1,000 buses, the congestion will still be there. The traffic situation will be terrible. So the solution is not about bringing in more buses, but the solution is how government will be able to design the routing system within the capital city to be able to accommodate or provide an alternative route for other vehicles or other transportation system or services, so that they can all use it and ease the traffic congestion and the stress many people go through. So I'm happy the government has been able to they have realized that what the measures you are putting in place are just an interim. An interim means that in this proper solution. So let's hope and see how the government plans to address this whole issue permanently, because we cannot be just tackling it without having a permanent solution to resolving the problem. But we just come and do a little bit of it and leave it, and it keeps compounding, escalating, and it doesn't end there. So we need to find a solution to this, and I believe something that the government has to look at it. The transport ministry has to look at it and see how they will be able to do with the road ministry to be able to redesign the roads within the capital city to be able to address the congestion and the high traffic issues.
1: Mm. So away from that as well, while we are trying to look at that, there's the concern of drivers increasing their prices way above the 8% that was agreed to. So really, where are we missing it in terms of getting the drivers to agree to do what has been agreed on?
10: It's going to be very difficult. I mean, this is the first time I'm even hearing the government is coercing the GPR to the Transport Service Association to accept, this percentage. I remember I was then the chairman of the committee, so I had the opportunity to sit in several of these meetings where the GPRTU, they will come strongly and they say that based on their cost of operation, they believe that if they take this percentage, they'll be able to break even. I don't know what the 8% is going to do. So I'm not surprised that some of them have resulted in increasing it a bit, because if you look at from January to now, fuel prices, petrol, have gone up by 33.9%. That is 4 cedis 5 pesos, and diesel have gone up by 30.95%, and that is about 3 cedis 95 pesos. This is without even the intervention of the government. Those relief that government decided to bring along the line, if had it not been even those relief that the government decided to bring along the line, petrol would have gone up by some 78% and diesel by 101%. So if and the fuel also takes account for almost about 50% of the operational cost of this commercial transport operators. So anytime there is an increase in fuel, it affects 50% of the operation of this transport operator. So definitely, if they have increased fuel by some 34%, and they have increased their fare since January, and you want them to increase the fare and say they should do by 8%, and definitely it will not resolve their problem, it will not solve their problems. So they will rather find their own means of adjusting the prices outside what they have agreed. And the government cannot do anything to them. We are in a free market. Nobody can control the GPR to. We practice a free competitive market, and we are not in a controlled market system where government will say that accept this price at all costs. So we should also bear with the transport operators but to also understand them that their cost of operations is mm-hmm. something that is on the higher side, especially when it comes to fuel.
1: Right.
10: And therefore, maybe we can plead with them to consider, let's say, relative increase that will not be too excessive to also, because when it is too excessive to, it also bring hardship to the ordinary person that will be using this commercial or this throttle. So I think it's something that
1: right.
10: we should look at one of the
1: reasons we are told that the government said, listen, the projections into the next pricing window indicates that we are likely to have fuel prices reduce and not be on the ascendancy as has been the case. And so that, coupled with government intervention, especially when it comes to diesel, is what is one of the reasons that were considered to basically adjust the price at 8%. Now, the thing is that they've all agreed to it. And so once they've agreed to it, isn't it in bad faith if they now come out and some are increasing beyond the 8%?
10: So, like I said, if earlier on fuel and petrol have gone out almost 34%, and they have not increased it, and they are now demanding for an increase, definitely it will not be the 8%. Even if, let's assume that what government is saying is true, that fuel prices will come down in the next window, which I doubt, because if you are reading the international market and what is happening now, you realize that there are so more tension on the Strait of Hormuz. I mean, where the U.S. have rejected the proposal by Iran to open the Strait of Hormuz. I mean, you know, all this thing also push the prices of crude oil on the international market when there are some tension within the Middle East. And if you read the news around, you realize that the tension is still heightening. So at what point did government come to that conclusion that fuel prices are going to come down and that they should accept 8%? I think the government should have the 30 or 34%. The government should have agreed to split that kind of increase with them. Even if it had been 12 or 15%, and it would have been normal. They would have accepted it without going to increase, using their own discretion to increase petrol excessively. And I'm sure the transport operators would have been happy to accept the 15% to end the year. But now here is the case that they because of the 8%, they were not satisfied. Some have gone ahead to even increase it by 20 or 30%. I mean, you know, it's too excessive and it brings a lot of hardship to the ordinary person. So I think it's something that we should look at it and see how government will intervene to address the issue.
1: Very well. Thank you so much, Kennedy Osenyako, for speaking to us. That's the ranking on the transport, on the Road and Transport Committee of Parliament, speaking to us on two developments: the introduction of the Ayalolo Contraflow, and of course, some drivers increasing their prices or their fares way beyond the 8% agreed. Well, this is still Star Today on Star 103.5 FM. We'll take a breather, but when we do come back, we're going to talk about that unfortunate incident involving the 33-year-old man who was killed and murdered, I should say, in Teshi. Stay with me. We'll be right back.
11: Kwame!
12: Yes, ma.
11: Who is it?
12: It's Luck.
11: Who?
12: Ma, your luck is calling.
13: Hello.
14: The luckiest is back with his biggest season yet, with more ways than ever to win. Your luck is calling. Will you answer? Dial *712# to join the luckiest season 4.
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1: So this is Star Today here on Star 103.5 FM. Let's get two more stories this evening. And the Ghana Police Service has arrested three suspects in connection with the alleged kidnapping and murder of 33-year-old phone dealer Nanayaochere in Teshi. Now, a statement signed by the staff officer at the Police Public Affairs Directorate, Deputy Superintendent of Police Richmond Mensah, says that the police is saying that the arrest followed investigations by the Missing Persons Unit. Now, the suspects have been identified as Philip Kofi Jifa Tepa, Sarah Osei Adams, and one other who have been apprehended in the name of Josiah Obodai. Now, these are the three people who have been arrested in connection with that particular incident, the unfortunate incident involving the 33-year-old young man, Nanayaochere. And there have been a lot of narratives, quite different narratives, surrounding how he lost his life. But then the police statement is pointing to some gory, chilling, worrying development with regards to how this young man lost his life. SB has joined me. Stella Boche, SB Explains, right? That's the name. Okay, Stella has joined me and she's here to give us a breakdown of what the police is saying, the police account of what transpired. Stella,
11: yes, Kojo.
1: I have gone through the account and it's traumatizing for me how we are told this young man lost his life. He moved from Kukumlemle to Teshin.
11: Yes, Agbleza.
1: And then Wahala happened. Talk to me about what the police is saying.
11: So he was reportedly missing on September 22, 2026. But here's how it all started. The unfortunate incident began on the 19th of September, where he left his home in his own car at Kukumlemle.
1: The Honda Civic car. Blue Honda Civic.
11: Yes. Mm-hmm. To Teshi Agbleza. So he traveled to Teshi to close a business deal. So he's a phone dealer.
1: Okay.
11: Yes. And according to report, he sent a WhatsApp message to a colleague saying that he presumed this is a setup and he has been lured in a room by the suspect Sarah Osei Adams. So he shared his live location, his live positioning to the friend.
1: Right.
11: A few minutes later, the said messages were deleted. Another one popped up saying, oh, he has been released and then on his way home. But that's never happened. And the two suspects, the Philip and Sarah, they confessed that, yes, they had something to do with his kidnap and murder. And also confessed that he had a confrontation with Philip. And in turn, Philip hit him with a metallic object. He survived severe injuries, but he was put in a different room, left unattended to, and died.
1: And this is Nanayaochere.
11: So this is Nanayaochere, aka Dinero. Yes, with a metallic object. Left him unattended in a different room. So I presume that maybe where the incident happened, they moved him to a different room, left him unattended till he died. And then on the 20th of September, they moved their body in a Kia morning vehicle, drove him to the motorway stretch, a location at the motorway, burnt, set him ablaze. The partially burnt body was found on Community 18. The partially bent body.
1: Yeah.
11: So from motorway to Community 18. And this said vehicle, that's the third suspect.
1: The vehicle in which he was
11: moved,
1: put in.
11: Yes.
1: From Teshin Agbleza to be dropped along the motorway.
11: Belonged to Josiah's father. So it's not even for Josiah. And this was to 21st. So from the 19th. To 21st, this happened.
1: Right.
11: And then was reported to the police on 22nd. Then, it didn't even end there. This suspect, Philip, took his iPhone 12 and sold it to someone for 100 Ghana cedis.
1: I mean, come on.
11: When they asked the guy, he wasn't honest. So the police has detained him to assist with investigation. So sadly, this is what happened to to him.
1: It's quite unfortunate because there was calls about it being romance scam, issues about being lured into
11: the room.
1: Issues about in some cases we're told he went to sell a phone to someone, and but that, this is what the police are saying.
11: Yes.
1: This is the police's account
11: that he went for that a business went there, deal,
1: and then he had confrontations with Philip.
11: Philip
1: hit him with a metallic object.
11: Yeah.
1: Put him in a room. He bled out, died. And then when they realized what had happened, they called Josiah and said, bring your father's car.
11: Yeah.
1: And let's put the dead body in.
11: And leave him on the, set him ablaze on the motorway.
1: Goodness.
11: Yeah.
1: Well, so it's quite troubling what happened. And we are told that the guy who bought the phone for 100 CDs. Charlie.
11: iPhone 12.
1: Will you buy iPhone 12 for 100 CDs? Will you sell iPhone 12 for 100 CDs? Well, we'll be getting to the the cracks of the matter, because this has also given room to a lot of conversation surrounding security for people in the country and how we should be security conscious as well.
11: Yeah.
1: As we don't go anywhere.
11: Before you continue, on April 17, 2026, something similar happened about a 27-year-old Theophilus Ama, whose body was burnt in a vehicle near the Legon bypass.
1: Right. I remember that incident
11: as
1: well. But let's get on the phone lines and speak to Adib Sani, because Adib Sani has put together a piece that I believe is very, very important that we get to take security very, very consciously as a people. Adib, thank you so much for joining us. So listening to the account and seeing what the police is telling us as what might have transpired based on the confessions of the people who have been arrested. What's your reading into all of this, really?
0: Thank you, to you and your listeners. My PhD is actually in criminology, and I've done a lot of experiments on persons with killer instincts and all that. And it's so obvious that this is premeditated. And in every murder investigations, you need to take into cognizance three factors: the means, the opportunity, and there's another one, basically motive. Yes, so there's means, motive, and opportunity. So let's start with the motive.
1: Right.
0: It is understood that the lady in question is the killer's girlfriend, and he had warned De Niro in the past to stay away from his girlfriend. On the other hand, De Niro said, I mean, from what we gather, publicly available information, that the girl was giving De Niro pressure, and so he had to go to the girl. So the motive could be romantic, sort of. I mean, someone is chasing my girl, so I need to take action. All right. The second thing is the means. The young man had perhaps a weapon when he came in to confront De Niro. He could also have the muscles that could subdue De Niro, and might have also had some help, either directly or indirectly. So it gives him the means to be able to do that. And the opportunity is the fact that De Niro was allegedly lured to the place, and so his presence there gave them that opportunity to carry out that dastardly act. So this appears based on the merits of the whole thing and the narrations we are having to be premeditated. The gentleman is a stone cold killer with killer instincts, and I'm so excited that the police has been very proactive so far as this investigation is concerned, and I'm sure as time goes on we'll get to know the full facts of the matter, but surely it is a lesson to especially young people out there.
1: When you look at the situation at hand, the third in The third arrested person, Josiah Obuda, we are told that his role was to use his father's vehicle to transport the corpse of Dinero from Agbiza to the motorway area where the body was set on fire. And what really do you have to say about the role that the police says he also played? Where does he come in?
0: I mean, once you do that, you are complicit. Because you are aiding and abetting and trying to, beyond covering up a crime, you are trying to cover up evidence, okay? So it is equally a felony. It is a serious crime. And he could go to prison for a very long time. But what I am also surprised about is with the number of checkpoints we have at night, if it happened at Tishi, I deduce two routes taken to access Komti Aiten on the motorway side. Okay. So from Tishi, you come to Sakumondo Junction. You either go straight to Plagon and to the Ashaima Underbridge and climb the motorway and get to Aiten on your left, or you drive to Sakumono traffic, then take left towards the Spintex Road. Then when you get to Aiten KFC, you take a right turn, then straight you hit the motorway through the Toyota runabout, okay? And I believe there are police checkpoints. I mean, I wouldn't want to indicate because maybe I might be giving out too much information, but I believe there are police checkpoints on the way.
1: Yeah.
0: And for a dead body, a full-grown man, to be put in a small car like a Kia Morning, and nobody is able to tell, it makes me wonder how they did it. So surely a lot of calculation went into this whole thing, and these guys have to pay a hefty price for this thing they've done to this very handsome young man.
1: And so that's what gives you cause to believe that this was clearly premeditated. It wasn't just something that happened in the spur of the moment.
0: Absolutely. Because when, according to what the killer suspect is saying, he hit him on the head, he was bleeding, then he transferred him to another room. Then he bled out. Then he called his friend, who might have even been on standby for, you know, a dead body to be transported elsewhere. Then, as dastardly as the act is, they attempted burning the body. That is what we see in the movies and on our crime series. I mean, so that's why I always tell people, you see, you cannot look at somebody's face and tell whether he's a criminal or not, or whether he's a killer or not. They are with us in plain sight, okay? That is why I always tell them, young people, you cannot just trust. See, there's this gentleman who was arrested some years ago and charged for killing young boys, especially and keeping them in a fridge. And he's a local coach. Everybody likes him. He's very friendly, not knowing he's a serial killer. And sometimes police arrest suspected robbers and the people come out and say, hey, yeah, banu, on your comfort. No, it's not true. You cannot know the night job the person has. Okay, that is why we need to exercise a great deal of discretion people around us, especially people we live our children with. You just can't tell. And it is also important that we exercise a great deal of situational awareness so far as our security is concerned, just like he did to some extent. He got it right. I mean, by sending his location and the video, you know, if his friend hadn't also forwarded it to another phone, that would have been it. Once they deleted, you know, you wouldn't be able
13: to have it, unless you know you engage an expert to find a way of bringing it back.
1: And
13: it is really scary.
1: Very scary, I should say, especially because some of us ply the tertiary route, so we are very familiar with the tertiary to the 18 junction area and all of that. But then there is this young man who also bought a mobile phone for 100 Ghana cedis, and the police say that they cautioned him and told him not to be dishonestly buying things moving forward. We keep getting those offers. I mean, I have been offered those days a Samsung 24 something something, and I was told to bring 300 Ghana cedis for a Samsung mobile phone, and I felt that was odd. I never even spoke to the guy. But these are common. What do people do when they are confronted with such incidents?
13: If you buy a phone at that price, then I'm sorry, you are a criminal yourself. You get me, because you know definitely there should be something wrong with it. I mean, I have been approached in town, there is a nice phone. Sometimes, mostly, it turns into soap, you know. But if really it is a proper phone, then there's something wrong with that phone. And you need to be very careful, because now phones can be tracked using the IMEI number. And you cannot delete the IMEI. Okay, so even if you buy it at Circle and they flash it and you get a new SIM, it can still be tracked. You never know where it is coming from. I have lost phones before. I have gone through the system, gone to a police, gone to court, gotten an expert motion, gotten the telco to give me information about my phone. And it either ends with a chop bar owner somewhere at Tudu, or with a baker somewhere around, you know, Kwabinya. That is what has always been the case. And when we arrest them, they tell me, they bought it from someone at Circle. So you have to be very careful with some of these purchases. That is why it is recommended, buy from a shop, have a receipt, and keep it. But if you buy from these street guys, it could be a phone belonging to a murder victim. And the price at which you buy it, and once it is gotten on you, if it is on you, a stolen item is on you, there's nothing like innocent buyer. You'll be investigated like you did the murder. So we need to be careful. I mean, some time ago, a friend of mine bought cement very cheap from a young guy, only for him to find out that the guy worked for a construction company and was stealing the cement and selling to the man. He was arrested. He went through the process. So the cheap side thing is killing us. Let's be very careful about some of these things and exercise a great deal of discretion and not be greedy. If not, you might find yourself in deep waters.
1: So in all of this, because like you said, we keep getting these offers. People meet on social media.
13: Hello?
1: Okay, so let me quickly. Yes, Adib, can you hear me now?
13: Hello, I can hear you.
1: Fantastic. So I'm saying, in all of this, what do we need to do? Because consistently, people meet others on social media and they want to meet them. I mean, the conversation starts on social media. It gets so juicy. You want to now practicalize whatever you have been chatting about. And people throw caution to the wind, usually in such instances, when it involves emotions, business, and all of these things. So what do we need to look out for as we wrap up the conversation this evening?
13: Well, sometimes we allow our fetishes to cloud our sense of judgment, which is wrong. When you meet, we have all met people online, okay? But you never know who they are until you get to know who they are. Sometimes people very nice on social media, but they actually have double lives. He has the online life, then he has the offline life. You never know, okay? And so when you meet someone like that, tread cautiously. And I always advise, especially young women, please, please, don't share nude pictures. You could be talking to a robot. You know, you could be talking to an AI, and it happens. It happens a lot.
1: Not even if you want.
13: Yes, the AI gathers information for the scammers, and the next minute they are sending you your nude and asking for money. I've dealt with many of such cases, okay?
1: Right.
13: And if you are going to meet the person for the first time, I beg you. Nigerians will say, I did take God beg you. Meet the person at a public place. Accra Mall, I see a lot of meetings happening there, okay? You can meet at public places. Get to know the person more. But the first time you are meeting the person, he says, pick an Uber to my location somewhere very far from town, you are putting yourself in unnecessary danger. Okay? And, you know, you never know. And sometimes the trap, like I indicated in my, you know, write-up, might not look like a trap. And that is why it is called a trap.
1: Right.
13: Okay?
1: Right.
13: And so basically, and if you are going on that visit, even at the public place, let people know. If you sit in an Uber or Yango or whatever it is, share your location and make sure you confirm that the ride I have requested is the same ride that has come with the same number plate. If the driver is going, you have the map, you also know where he will pass. If he goes right instead of left, then you have to ask questions and possibly even raise an alarm. So we need to be conscious of our security. Don't let us wait for things to happen to us before we start looking for solutions. But then it might be too late.
1: Okay. Adib, finally, before I let go of you, there are others who are saying, well, you talked about the fact that you keep advising the young women, don't send nudes to persons online. And someone is asking, what if it's just view ones?
13: What? No. View ones, I just pick another phone and take a picture of it. Just pick a phone and take another picture of it. And it happens a lot. A lot of the leaks you've seen, you realize that a second phone has been used to take a picture of it. And mostly people use it to extort. And once you start sending the money, it never stops. They will ask for 10,000 today. Then they say, oh, okay, you've paid. That's fine. The following month, they'll come back again for 5,000. They never stop. I've dealt with so many of such cases. So I would recommend, even if you sent, unfortunately, never, ever pay a dime. Now we have the Cybersecurity Authority. We have the police cyber units. And when you report to them, they are professionals. They know what they are about. They would get them.
1: Okay,
13: please never ever send anything to anyone.
1: I think, Adib, we need to drag into the studios one of these days because quite a number of messages coming through. One person is also asking, is evening dinner date okay for the first meeting?
13: Yeah, dinner is a public place. You can meet and have a dinner.
1: Right.
13: But after the dinner, oh, let's go to my place. Please, no.
1: Don't go.
13: No, we need to get to know each other more. And it's one of the signs I look out for is if the person is very isolated, he doesn't have friends, he doesn't speak about any family. No, I need to ask questions.
1: Very well.
13: You get me. Uh-huh.
1: Adib, thank you so much for joining us with some very relevant education on this rather unfortunate incident. Adib Sani is a security analyst and he's the executive director for Jatike Center for Security. And SB, so please, no nudes, no view ons.
11: I hear.
1: Well, let's get to some other stories on the bulletin this evening. We've got about 12 minutes to wrap up. And management of Cocoa Board has chastised the opposition MPP for what it describes as engaging in needless propaganda over the 2,650 cedis per 64-kilogram bag of cocoa for the 2026-2027 main crop season. It follows the decision by Cocoa Board to increase a bag of cocoa from 2,587 cedis to 2,650 cedis, representing a 63 cedi increment. Now, according to the MPP, government's announcement representing just 63 cedis or 2.4% increase falls below the statutory minimum required under the Ghana Cocoa Board Act 26, Act 1182, which mandates that farmers receive not less than 70% of the gross FOB price. There's more in this report.
15: Democratic Party accused the NDC government of breaking its 2024 campaign promises of 6,000 Ghana cedis per bag, recalling that after announcing 3,625 Ghana cedis in October 2025, government cut the price to 2,587 Ghana cedis in February 2026, a move the NPP says was arbitrary, unlawful, and unprecedented in Ghana's cocoa history. According to the NPP's calculation, using a conservative world market price of $5,000 per ton plus the $500 living income differential and an exchange rate of 11 cedis 50 pesos to a dollar, the lawful minimum price should be 2,968 Ghana cedis per bag, meaning farmers are being shortchanged by about 318 cedis per bag or over 5,000 Ghana cedis per ton. The party also raised concerns about some 4 billion owed for cocoa delivered in the extended 2025-2026 season, warning that without settlement, farmers and licensed buying companies have no guarantee of prompt payment for the new season. The NPP is therefore demanding that government publishes the full computation behind the 2,650 price, reviews its upward to comply with Act 1182, pays all arrears from the February 2026 price cut and the 2025-2026 season, and present a credible financing plan to guarantee prompt payment for the 2026-2027 cocoa purchases. The party concluded that Ghana's cocoa farmers have been misled and shortchanged and deserve a government that honors both its promises and its own laws.
1: So you hear the report there chronicling what the minority's position on the increase in Cocoa Board's price for cocoa farmers. Well, management of Cocoa Board has described the assertions by the NPP as baseless. Here is Head of Corporate Affairs at Cocoa Board, Jerome Kwikusam, who spoke to GH1 Television earlier.
16: I've had the opportunity to read the statements put out there by the minority, and I find it quite laughable. I say so because I would adduce evidence to suggest that what they are claiming aren't the case. I mean, today their statement is suggesting that the cocoa farmer is being shortchanged, for the reason being that we've given 63 cedis, as they have rightly put it. But it's quite unfortunate that it is now lost on them that for three consecutive years, when they were in office, they never added even a cent or one peso to the price of cocoa. And I can give you the various years, 2017, 2018, 2018, 2019, and then 2021, and then 2022 season, not even a cedi was added to the price of cocoa. They also say that we have broken our own law. I find it quite unfortunate that the law that they were vehemently against, and they did say that they were not consulted, today they can quote the law that we are proponent of. In fact, we have not breached any law. The Section 57 that they made mention of, it's clearly what has binded us to even do what we have done. Look, but for this particular law and this specific section, Cocoa Board stood the chance or had opportunity to even make a lot of money to settle some of its debt be owed, which we inherited from the previous administration. I say so because if the Ivorians have announced about 1,500 Ghana cedis as a price for the cocoa farmers, even if we had given 2,000, it still would have been better as compared to what the Ivorians are giving. So we could have made a savings of about 650 Ghana cedis. So if you are to do a simple arithmetic, we are projected to have 627,000 metric tons. So on a bag base, we are talking about over 10 million bags. So not less than 6.5 billion cedis could have been raised. But for this particular law, the farmer enjoys what Cocoa Board possibly could afford, could have kept. So it is never the case that we have been in breach of what? Of the law.
1: So that's Jerome Kwikusam. He is the Head of Corporate Affairs at Ghana Cocoa Board. Now to another story this evening, and for one mother caring for her 10-year-old son who lives with multiple health and developmental challenges has become a daily struggle of sacrifice and resilience. The child has ADHD, seizures and severe hearing and speech difficulties, leaving him dependent on his mother for basic needs. A graduate, she says, her current job does not provide enough income to meet his growing care needs. She's now appealing for better employment to help her give her son the care and dignity he deserves.
17: For most mothers, caring for a 10-year-old means preparing him for school, helping with homework, and watching him gradually become independent. But for Eunice, every day is different. Her 10-year-old son, Joel, requires constant care. He lives with ADHD, seizures, significant hearing and speech difficulties. And at an age when many children are becoming increasingly independent, he still relies heavily on his mother for most of his basic needs.
18: I had a delay in delivery, and it was due for me to bring him to deliver him. He was not coming. Later on, at the stage where I saw Kasa. But I thought, say, with time or not. But I'm in the hospital, so I'm still in collaboration with their speech. 2 years, 5 months, 1 month, you know. I'm going to say, I'm going to say, he can't do anything on his own. Or shed diaper. The people I have to take care. My training reports is not picking up.
17: Eunice explains that her husband has left her to care for Joel all by herself.
18: There are some other issues which I used to keep it personal. But now I'm financially. I said, Cindy, let's just endure. And now, but at you say, you know, you have to. I said, oh, sorry, what can I be? To me, but it wasn't coming.
17: But for the past 2.5 years, she has not been the only one taking care of Joel. Her mother stepped in to assist her. I am worried. I have never seen such a thing before. I always ask myself, why? It hasn't been easy. My prayer is for her to get a good job.
19: I can wear a small trouble. Ejuma na me de bia me suma no. Nye ejuma papa bia o ya. Nka obet me ahwe no.
17: Even with her mother's support, she says her reality remains difficult. From feeding to bathing to changing his diaper and administering his medication, much of his daily lives depends on his mother. And that responsibility comes at a high cost.
18: A seizure and as epilepsy, no, and a hearing impairment. I think there's an infection in the ear because a chair will be a phone. No, so now it's EPA, but now it's an emichema on back, or an emichema on back. It's affecting the ear, no, yes, and a casa, no, the speech, no, speech in the clear. Won't see the all can I say 1,000, 1,002 because I ear drop, no. Semi you soon ye pa within a week or two necessa. And a back when it's almost 100 cedis. Yes, it's a choir for the month, it's 1,005.
17: Speaking to an obstetrics and gynecologist resident, Dr. Erica Ntiamwa Mensah explains how delayed or prolonged labor contributes to neurological conditions in children.
20: In her case, during the delivery process, the child suffered from what was called birth asphyxia, meaning that the child did not have enough oxygen circulating during the birth process, and this affected the brain because the brain needs oxygen so much. So the brain didn't have that oxygen at that time. So short term, the child can be born, would be looking floppy, the muscle tone would be weak, the child would not be able to breathe properly, the child may have seizures. All this sometimes is very transient, and in the beginning stages of life you can see that, but sometimes it improves. It can also, if the asphyxia is very serious, it can carry out throughout life.
17: However, Eunice is not without an education or a desire to work. She's a graduate who is willing and able to work, but her current employment does not provide enough income to meet her son's medical and daily needs, and she needs help.
18: Earlier, I also wanted to be like a newscaster. I have a degree. I'm a graduate from Presby University, holding a degree in business admin. I majored in management. I had a second class upper.
17: Today, she's making an appeal to individuals, organizations,